0: Back in motion, who's going to gain 4 yards. And nice job there on the tackle. But there we see Jeremy Hunter. Again, he is the primary ball carrier. He's the one that's getting the football in his hands. Aside from number 8 so far tonight, Jacob Hilton, who's been the third down conversion machine. Some would say slant merchant. I don't say that's the case here tonight. He's converting on third down. And guess what, Cody? It's officially a third down for Countryside's offense. 3rd and 4 from the Pirate 34-yard line. Now they're going to rock with Zion Poole, the bowling ball in the backfield. Very athletic, big-size running back, 6'1", 225. Where's number 2? Third down. Here's the snap. Waddington going to throw it up, and it is almost intercepted in and out of the hands of the corner who wears number 1, C.J. Smith. He has an interception in every single game coming into this one for Boca Ciega. He almost had that one, and I think if he hauls that in, he has one man to beat. He would have taken that the other direction for 70-yard touchdown, Cody.
1: Yeah, Cam Waddington's very lucky that wasn't picked off because it was right there in the hands of the defense.
0: Yeah, C.J. Smith had it in his mitts, could not haul it in. He was in the air. He was literally in the air trying to bring it in. Fourth down and four. 10:38 to go. Cougars at the 34-yard line officially. That's the spot, 4th and 4. As now Waddington in the gun, he's trying to figure out what they're going to run offensively to catch this Boca Ciega defense off guard. They're going to take a timeout. We're going to stick with it right here on WHHZ as we're still scoreless. We are still awaiting somebody to give defensively. And again, we see both teams offensively, Cody. Not sure exactly where you stand, but they get a couple of first downs. It looks good. And then the defenses adjust mid-drive and make critical stops when needed, especially on these fourth down moments in which it's 4th down and 4. I think the easy play here is watch out for number 4, Jacob Hilton.
1: Yeah, the big thing, like you said, I mean, this is definitely a defensive game so far. Both teams are doing a very good job with getting pressure on the quarterback. And we'll see if Cam Waddington could get something going here on this fourth down. But, you know, we really want to see something through the air. You don't want to have to rely so much on playing behind the line of scrimmage.
0: Yeah, it's a little tough when you've got the Pirate defense coming at you from every possible angle, whether it be from the left side, the right side, beating their mans at the tackle position, and then you've got the one gunner right up the gut blitzing down the center. It adds a lot of pressure to a quarterback such as Cam Waddingham. And it's now a junior quarterback awaiting the snap. Now 4th down and 4. Zion Poole in the backfield. Waddington going to take the snap. Pump fake once. Take a shot down the field. He's got his man. He lays out for it. Did he catch it? They say no, he did not catch the football. What a throw, though. Unable to haul it in. He laid out for it. And that was the guy who's made play after play after play for Countryside who could not haul it in. That is Kai Johnson laying out for it, Cody. A beautiful ball. It just hit the turf, incomplete. It's a turnover on downs. The Pirates of Boca Ciega will now have it 1st and 10 from their own 34-yard line. A beautiful ball, a pump fake throw right down the far sideline, right in the breadbasket, and just hit the turf, incomplete.
1: Yeah, that's just one of those plays where you wish you had replays in high school football, right, Chris? Because I'm not so sure that he dropped that ball. It looked like he caught it from up here, but what can we see from the press box?
0: It was tough to see, and the press box has a great vantage point as well. I'm going to trust the referees on that one because there were both the line judge and the official right there, right at the play where the catch was made initially and then dropped. 1st down and 10. Boca Ciega with the give. Boca Ciega going to give it to Quavion Williams. Williams is a speedy back. He's shifty, almost like a Bucky Irving type running back. He's going to pick up 6 yards there. Brings up 2nd and 4 now.
1: Yeah, you really want to see one of these offenses get the run game going so that they can marry the run game with the pass game. They don't want to rely on the pass game so much.
0: I love what you're laying down. I'm picking it up as we speak right here at WHHZ. Officially a gain of 7. They're going to say you got 7 there. It's 2nd and 3 now for the Pirate offenses. Now we await Noah Walstead and the gun. Wallstab with the snap, going to give it right back to the Williams, the running back who's hit hard right there at the 41-yard line. He gains a yard, but number 2, Zion Poole popped him. That one was a good clean tackle, but Williams is going to feel that one.
1: I tell you what, Williams had a huge hole on the left side. Unfortunately, he found the one guy that's there, to tackle him and bring him down. But there's a lot of – there's a huge hole on the left side these past two run plays.
0: Yeah, and Williams now shaking off that right wrist will be something to witness if it's a hand or the right wrist as this game develops. But he definitely looked down at his right hand a couple of times here, awaiting the snap. Third down and two. Third and two for the Pirates. Call man in motion and the gun. Quick bubble screen once again. They're going to find our man who's going to pick up a first down and then some. My goodness, Braylon Butler with a first down.
1: Great play. Yeah, you really see, that's exactly what I was saying. Marry the run game with the passing game. They were able to get one of their players on the outside with a bubble screen, and he just made it happen with his legs.
0: Yeah, first and 10 now across midfield. 9:05 to go. We are still awaiting the first score of tonight's football game here at Boca Ciega. Here's the snap. Walstead finds his man. He's got Gary Mitchell. Mitchell makes one man miss. Cuts inside down the seam. Running hard to the 25-yard line. To the 23-yard line. A holding is more than likely in play here. A flag awaiting at the 47-yard line. One heck of a job there by the receiver who made three guys miss running down the seam, but this one's going to be called back.
1: Yeah, I mean, the quarterback had enough time to pass because there was two people in his face, two defenders in his face, and the offense had to make a hold for him to be able to make that throw.
0: 8:55 remaining. If you're just joining us, I'm Chris Mathis alongside Cody Haynes in a holding call against Boca Ciega and the Pirate offense here on their homecoming night. As the visiting Countryside Cougars, they're 3-1. They're looking for their fourth win of the season. They're coming off of a bye week. They're fresh here offensively for the Pirate offense. They're trying to bounce back after what was a rough performance last week. 7 turnovers. They're looking good for the most part tonight. Unfortunately, I say that right after a huge holding call brings up a first down and 20 from their own 43-yard line. Here we go. It's Noah Walstead once again. Walstead is going to have his man right back there once again. That's Saquavion Williams in motion is the receiver wearing number 7. Here's the snap. Walstead moving off of the pocket. He is dropped by Zion Poole, who wraps him up and sacks him. And a great tackle there made in the backfield. Unfortunately, Walstead just could not pick up on the blitz coming off the edge. He's going to drop him. Loss of 3.
1: Yeah, and it is. You have a very long way to go. I'm not sure if they have a play on their play sheet for this many yards on second down, but yeah. There is a lot of pressure defensively for both teams.
0: You say this many yards. It is officially second and 28 from their own 35-yard line. What do you dial up here with 8:18 remaining? Both teams trying to figure out and move the ball offensively inside the 10-yard line. We've yet to see that tonight. We've seen inside the 18, but that's the furthest either offense, whether it be the Cougars or the Pirates, have gotten. Here's the man in motion, and we're going to have a stoppage in play before the snap. Delay of game called on the offense. That's going to push it back 5 more yards, second and 33.
1: Yeah, you have that big play for a huge chunk of yards, and unfortunately there was a hold, and then now you got this. There's a sack, and then now you have the delay of game, and it backs you all the way up. The offense really needs to get something going and just play disciplined football. Settle down and get something going offensively.
0: Yeah, it was a huge gain, just 3 plays to go. But since then, you move 1 step forward, 2 steps back, literally and figuratively in this motion and in this moment. Second and 33, 8:04 to go. Pirates trying to establish some play call here that can work some magic. Second and 33. Here we go from their own 30. Walstead dropping, rolling to his right under pressure. Walstead is dropped. He is sacked for a loss of 5, bringing up a third down and 38.
1: Yeah, again, this defense is just bringing too much pressure, and this offensive line of Boca Ciega just does not know what to do with it.
0: Yeah, Walstead, he went to tuck and run. Unfortunately, there just wasn't anything to work with. He's doing a really good job of protecting the football, even when under this amount of pressure from every and any cranny, nook and cranny there might be. He's doing a great job of hanging on to that football. But now it brings up third down and 38, and Walstead is here on the near sideline. It looks like they've got a different guy they're going to rock with. Mr. C.J. Smith. C.J. Smith takes the snap. C.J. Smith, the star DB. Now quarterback Smith, tuck and run, working outside the numbers, looking for a block. They're going to get a block in the back. Smith is going to get near the 40-yard line, but that will be a block in the back right in front of the official. That was as clear as water, unfortunately. C.J. Smith, very quick, but a block in the back. anybody's going to witness that one. Tough break there for this offense of Boca Ciega with 7:06 remaining in the first half of play, Cody.
1: Yeah, how clear was that flag? There are three flags on the field right now. That's how clear that block in the back was. And, yeah, I mean, it's one of those things. I understand why they did that play. I mean, what play do you have for something that's 3rd and 38? And, honestly, Smith had a very good thing going for him and had a little bit of room to get through the defense. But, unfortunately, the block in the back just negated that whole thing.
0: Yeah, and I'm curious to see how this quarterback situation shakes out as Noah Wallstedt, who is the starting quarter. Okay, he's going to make his way back out onto the field wearing number 10. And what a sequence of events here at Boca Ciega High School. Just unfortunate penalties stacking up and adding up on these offensive drives after they move the ball forward. It's hurt. I don't know if I've seen something quite that nature. And now I'm not going to say what I just saw off in the distance, but it has to do with the weather. It's 3rd down and long. 3rd and long, though, which it has been for several plays. It's 3rd and 48 from their own 15-yard line. 3rd and 48. What do you draw up here? Screen pass, bubble screen. You don't really want to take a shot because if you do not convert or pick up at least 10 yards, you're facing a 4th down in your own territory in which the offense would take over. Here come the Pirate offense. The snap. Quarterback, once again, going to find his man. That's C.J. Smith, who is, I stand corrected, Sequavion Williams makes the catch. He's going to pick up a handful of yards, but well short of the yardage they needed to gain. It brings up 4th down, roughly 4th and 43 to go from their own 15-yard line. Make it the 20. Yeah. Again, we are working with a field that does not have painted numbers on the field. Have yet to call a game like this. It's only going to make us better on the broadcast as the night progresses. 4th down, 43 yards to go. Still scoreless. The Pirates of Boca Ciega are awaiting to boot this ball away. Back deep to return is the superstar, Kai Johnson, wearing number 4. Here's the snap, the punt. Kai Johnson can field that near the 50-yard line. It's going to bounce at the 49 and roll forward to the 48-yard line. Kai Johnson picks it up. I'm not sure why, and he did, and he gets tackled at the 48-yard line. It's 1st and 10 now for the Cougars of Countryside. There is a flag down there, some marker there at the 30-yard line, some laundry, if you will.
1: I believe unsportsmanlike.
0: Right at the 30-yard line. Unsportsmanlike penalty called on the field. He pointed one way. Look the other. Okay, there we go. Officially on Boca Ciega. So, again, tough break. A nice get here, though, for the Countryside offense. The Cougars will not have it with 6:08 to go. Second quarter play. They've got time to figure something out. Can this Pirates defense stand tall once more? They've been asked. It's been a tall order for them all night long. I believe they're able to do so. Countryside has yet to establish the passing attack. We're going to take a quick timeout right here at WHNZ.
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0: First and 10 at the 32-yard line. Cougars have it. They're marching. They're trying to put some sort of point up on the scoreboard here. We are still at 0-0 late in the first half of play at Boca Ciega High School, where the Cougars now have it. First and 10. Ball at the 32-yard line of the Pirates. Cougars trying to move the ball down the field, and once more, just penalty after penalty. Either side has had far too many penalties, and I've yet to see a drive develop like that, Cody, where it was once second and 48, third and 48. Consistently, no yardage to be gained. Now you set up the Cougar offense in great field position from the 32. Here's the snap. Cougar quarterback is going to try to move around in the pocket. He is dropped. He is thrown down. What a sack there by Tyrion Howard. Great job sniffing that one out. Howard able to drag him down and nowhere to go for Waddington. Held onto the football in the pocket. He's got to move outside the pocket a little bit sooner if they're trying to move the ball down the field. Instead, Cody, they move the ball 8 yards the wrong way. It's second and 18 after a loss of 8 on the sack.
1: Yeah, it seems like every time they have their quarterback in the pocket to throw the ball, there's a sack. He just can't get out of it. And when he tries to get out of it, there's somebody there, right there in his face.
0: It's been one of those games in which you look at both sides, and it truly is going to come down to, one, who can force the turnover and score the point off the turnover, or two, who can score first, Cody? I'm not entirely sure up at this point. We do have a stoppage of play with 5:16 to go. Delay of game on Countryside. That's going to cost them 5 yards, back them up 5 more yards to the 45.
1: Yeah, and they had great field position to start. Now, I mean, it's what? Second and 18.
0: Second and 18 now. That's where we're at. We're in a tough spot here on WHNZ. Chris Mathis alongside Cody Haynes. I'm at the 50-yard line. We're trying to see what this Cougar offense can do with the ball spotted at the 45-yard line. Jeremy Hunter in motion. Waddington takes a snap. Quick screen pass. And it's intercepted. It is picked off. Great play. Mackay Tolliver. Tolliver down the far sideline. 10, 5, touchdown. Tolliver with a pick six. Off the deflection, near sideline, as soon as we say we're waiting for the first turnover of the game, the first score of the game, we get a combo of both, and what an interception there by Mackay Tolliver, wearing number 0 of the Pirate defense, off the near sideline. It was bobbled up in the air, off the receiver's hand, taken the other way, roughly a 70-yard touchdown return for Mackay Tolliver, who puts the Pirates up on homecoming 6-0, awaiting the extra point.
1: That's the thing, is this is exactly what this game needed. One of these defenses were bound to get some kind of turnover that was going to turn the momentum. And luckily for Boca Ciega, it was them, and what a great play by the defender. Grabbed the ball right off the receiver's hands and took it all the way back for a pick six.
0: Yeah, absolutely remarkable job there with the concentration, the ability to haul in the deflected ball, catch it on the near sideline, run it all the way back. The extra point is blocked. The extra point's blocked. And, of course, in high school football, state of Florida, that will be non-playable. You can't pick it up, return it. It is 6-0. Boca Ciega, the Pirates, leading the visiting Countryside Cougars at home with 5:04 remaining in the first half. A pick six, Cody. I did not have that on my bingo card tonight for the Pirate defense. But here's the deal. You get that rush attack. You figure out a way to make the pressure felt by the quarterback there for Countryside. You're going to have those moments in which you can turn the football over. What an interception by Tolliver here near sideline. Nearly a 70-yard touchdown return gives the Pirates a 6-0 lead after the extra point miss.
1: Yeah, that's the thing. I mean, as far as Countryside's offense goes, they can't get anything going. The quarterback can't get anything going because he has so much pressure in his face. He finally tries to find Miley, or not Miley, it was Kai Johnson on the outside right off of his hands, right into the defender's hands. And it was a pick six. It was a beautiful play. Toe tap on the sideline for the defender, and he ran it all the way back. Nobody was catching.
0: What a job done. And again, it's difficult for any athlete to make that kind of play. But you see Tolliver, he made it look effortless. Not only did he know, let me watch where this ball is deflected up in the air. Let me haul it in. Okay, I've got the ball. I've got to take it the other way. The distance. It's a house call for Tolliver here on homecoming night at Boca Ciega High School. And here's the kickoff following the touchdown as the Cougars are going to try to get up on the scoreboard. And it is returnable at the 20-yard line. He muffs the kickoff return. He's going to pick it up and run, and he's going to keep going. That's Marquez Moody, and a late flag comes in near the tackle. Oh, they're still going at it. And another flag is thrown in far sideline. Unfortunately, when it comes to high school football in these type of moments, it's the guy who does it the second time, the guy who retaliates, that's going to get that penalty more oftentimes than not. But that was way out of bounds. That's going to be unsportsmanlike conduct. after you score the touchdown, you've got a great situation. You cannot afford to have that type of penalty when it's a one-score ball game here on homecoming night.
1: Yeah, and for the head coach of Boca Ciega, you really got to get your guys in here and say, listen, we just had that beautiful pick six. Keep your composure. Don't do anything that's going to hurt your team. Just stay in there and do your job every single play. Don't do any of the extracurricular stuff.
0: And here we go. What's this going to be? We're going to have to keep up with the official, the PA announcer here in the press box as well, our guy who has been really great to us so far at Boca Ciega High School. How will these penalties shake out? The crowd is picking up. You can feel the energy in the stadium. Face mask is called against the Cougars who received the kickoff, and an unsportsmanlike personal foul penalty called against the Boca Ciega Pirates. Unfortunately for the Pirates, Cody, these penalties offset does nothing to what will happen with the action on the field, but a moment in which on the far sideline a guy was thrown down to the field and still, I don't want to say pummeling the opposing player, but overstepping the opposing player. Those penalties offset, no big deal whatsoever. 4:57 to go here, opening half of play, in which the Pirates on their homecoming night had an interception return for a touchdown, nearly 70 yards. Tolliver is the hero so far tonight. That's Makai Tolliver. That is the best play of the season. We've been doing these games, high school football games of the week. This is the fourth broadcast of the season. That has been the absolute best single play of the 2026 season that I've witnessed from high school to high school across the bay, Cody.
1: Yeah, they really, honestly, Countryside, the Cougars really need to have some help on the left side of that offensive line to help with this defensive back. Number 17, let me get my sheet here. Number 17, Braylon Butler. He's been in the backfield every single play.
0: What happens here? First and 10 for Countryside from the 35-yard line. And he's going to break through the initial arm tackle, and a late flag once again is thrown into the backfield, and that being Kai Johnson on the carry. Scratched that, Jeremy Hunter with the carry. They kind of split between backs here and receivers. These guys could do it all, but a flag is thrown in the backfield. Now the head ref will come over here to Boca Ciega's head coach, Calvin Smart, and figure out what to do here. What's the official call? We're looking for an explanation. 4:49 to go. Second quarter, holding the call against Countryside. Penalty's actually going to be declined here from Calvin Smart, the head coach of the Pirates on homecoming night.
1: I can see what Countryside's doing. They're going to try to run the clock down a little bit and be the last team to have the ball before the half, because Boca Ciega is going to have the ball after half. So you really want to try to work the clock, and I see they were trying to do that with the run game, but it just didn't go anywhere.
0: It didn't, Cody, and it's one of those moments where can they bounce back after the interception? The offense, truthfully, already was struggling. You try to switch things up, a little out route, and it's picked off and taken the other way. The very first play, you change things up. It's second and 10 from their own 35. Running back goes out in motion, looking for a bubble screen. They're going to take a shot down the field. Waddington takes a shot. His receiver ran out of bounds. Either way, it was thrown out of bounds and complete. Third down and 10 from the 35. Countryside looking to take a shot, but it was well out of bounds by about 2 yards.
1: Yeah, and honestly, Countryside's quarterback, Cam Waddington, is just under so much pressure. He can't get the ball out the way that he usually does. And we know that he can make those plays. He's had a lot of success here in the beginning of his high school football career as a high school football season. And hopefully he settles down a little bit and tries to get something going here.
0: He needs to, but when you have that amount of pressure at all times, not only is the offensive line struggling to withhold the pass rush that has been phenomenal tonight from the Pirates of Boca Ciega, but you're also hoping you can take a shot down the field and execute through the air. Here's the snap. Little trickery. Now Waddington's stuck. Man out on an island. He's going to have to throw this football away. A trick play. Not seen one drawn up quite like that one before, Cody. Running back was at receiver. Goes back to the running back position. Look for a quick bubble screen. Maybe a potential flea flicker. The defense sniffed that one out. Waddington has to throw the ball away. Nobody there. Brings up a fourth down and 14 from their own 31-yard line.
1: Yeah, it looks like the running back was the only person that play was drawn up for. There was no receiver in the back that was trying to look for the football. No routes were going. It was just blocking from the receiver side of things. So obviously if the running back's not open on that trick play, there's nothing else they could do. He threw it out of bounds.
0: And the Pirates are back deep to return this punt. Countryside will have to boot this one away. Fourth and 14 from their own 31-yard line. 4:25 to go, second quarter. The snap, the punt almost blocked. It's a pooch punt. This one is going to go maybe 15 yards again. Some extra pushing and shoving near midfield. Official will break that one up. And Countryside is going to try to get that player off the field. Hey, let's stay composed. We need to stop here defensively. We cannot give this Pirate offense additional free yardage, just as we've done all night long, Cody. It's been a thing. So offensively, the Pirates looking to put their foot on the metal and tack on six more. Neither offense has been able to score here tonight. It's been only the defense. And thankfully for the Pirates here on homecoming, it was Makai Tolliver with a 70-yard pick six. That's the only scoring play of the night so far. First and 10 now for Boca Ciega from Countryside's 44-yard line. So they're in enemy territory. It's a matter of if they could score in the next 4 minutes, 20 seconds of play in the first half. Wallstad's still the quarterback. He's back in there. Dump off pass down the middle. Quick slant. He's got his man who breaks through two tackles. Still fighting his way forward. Darquez Edwards. Edwards got a first down and then some. Edwards down to the 22-yard line. A quick slant right across the middle of the field. You pointed that out earlier, Cody. There is weakness. There is room to be had there in the Countryside defense, and you just look at the Pirate offense exploit that.
1: Yeah, that's the thing, is they were bringing a lot of pressure from the linebackers in the middle, and the quarterback had enough time to get the ball out with a slant pass. There was nobody there to pick up the receiver.
0: Yeah, there was not. Wallstead, quick bubble screen. He's going to find his man. That's Jamari Ward. Ward outside the numbers. Ward is going to stiff arm one man, pick up 8 yards. Nice effort there by Ward. Again, they're having success early. Can they sustain the success for another 22 yards? That's the question mark here tonight on WHNC, our game of the week. 3:53 to go, where the Pirates have the football of Boca Ciega. They're inside enemy territory at the Cougars official. They're at the 12-yard line.
1: Yeah, there's 3:53 left. They're winning 6-0.
0: Make it the 14-yard line. Yeah, 6-0, Cody, and now we're awaiting second down and 2 from the 14 for the Pirate offense. Wallstead has a single back set. He's got Zaquavion Williams wearing number 4 to his left, a speedster for the Pirates, and a flag is thrown. I'm going to venture to say that is a delay of game, unless Coach Smart was able to get in a timeout. I think that's the argument. And I think he did. We're going to take a quick timeout here on WHNZ.
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0: Here we are back once again. Boca Ciega is going to trot into the end zone as soon as we return from break. It's a touchdown pass. Gary Mitchell puts the Pirates up on the scoreboard and extends their lead. It's now 12-0. Boca Ciega leads the visiting Countryside Cougars. A quick pass catch was made by Mitchell, and he walks his way into the end zone untouched. Untouched, Cody. It's now 12-0.
1: Yeah, and that was very quick. It was a quick hitch right in the inside, and they slot. And he got the ball, and he ran it right in. There was nobody that even touched him, so it was a great play by the offense.
0: It sure was. One of those moments in which the defense has to be thinking, what went wrong? Where was the miscommunication? Here's the extra point. Pirates lead 12-0. 3:49 to go. First half, the snap. Kick is up, and it is blocked once again. So just 12-0. Here's the deal. When you have these blocked extra points, On the flip side, if Countryside could score twice and execute the extra points, they win this football game, Cody. They would win this game 14-12 if that were the case.
1: Yeah, I mean, obviously, Boca Ciega's had two blocked extra points so far. I was thinking they might have went for two on that to kind of shore things up and have a 14-0 lead. But they didn't do that, and they went for the extra point and got a block.
0: Yeah, blocked once again. Got to give credit to Countryside. Even when down 12-0, they're still working hard in the special teams phase of the thing. Their second blocked extra point of the night for the Countryside Cougars. They're trying to piece together the offensive drive. Unfortunate break on a pick six on the opposite side. The Pirates executed well offensively, made it look seamless. And if you're the Pirate offense, you have to continue doing what you've done the last drive and a half because you found something, and the Cougars of Countryside have no answer defensively. Here's the kickoff following the touchdown. It's a beautiful kick, returnable, and it is caught by number four, Kai Johnson. Johnson is going to work near the 32-yard line, and he's dragged down right there at the 32. So that's where Countryside will take over first and 10. They're going to give him the 33-yard line. Kai Johnson on the return, one of their star players. We saw him pick off two passes against Clearwater just 3 weeks ago, Cody, and now you're looking at a moment where he's been the primary ball carrier tonight for the Cougars. He's been the kickoff return specialist, the punt return specialist. He's also been a receiver tonight. He's one of those players that I consider a Swiss Army knife that can literally do it all offensively.
1: Yeah, I mean, it seems like Dontavius Miley and Kai Johnson have been playing both sides of the ball this whole entire game.
0: They have, and now we look at Cam Waddington, the quarterback, naked backfield. He's got shotgun formation, quick pass in the flat. He's going to find his man. He's going to pick up 5 yards. Catch was made there by number zero, Washington.
1: And this is where we saw a lot of the success from Countryside when they played Clearwater a few weeks ago. Their tempo, the higher tempo, they're going quick.
0: They're moving the ball very fast, quick to the line of scrimmage, Cody, trying to get the snap off quick because you're looking at 3 minutes 20 seconds to go. You're down by 12 here late in the second quarter on WHNZ. It is our game of the week, and now we await this snap from Waddington, who does have his star running back off to the side. Here's the snap. Waddington feeling the pressure. He's going to roll to his right, throw it up, and throw it out of bounds. Incomplete. Waddington feels the pressure almost every single time he's rolling out. There's no success there. They're having to do quick dump offs with him still in the pocket. When he's rolling across his body or even in stride with his right side, it has not been successful as of late, Cody.
1: Here's the thing. They're double teaming. They're actually double teaming Braylon Butler now, and they still can't block.
0: That's a problem. That's a problem for Countryside. Third down and 4 from their 39. They've got time here, 3:03 to go in the first half of play. They're trailing by 2 scores, 12-0 right now. Got to give credit to Countryside for 2 blocked extra points, and that's why the Pirates lead just 12-0 after 2 touchdown scores. Third and 4, Waddington, quick pass to the owl. He's got his man who makes the catch at the 41-yard line, gets up to the 43. He's close. Did he get there? I don't think he got there. I think he's half a yard short. It's going to bring up fourth down. Fourth down in inches. What do you do? At this point, Cody, I think I'm going to bank on my defense. I think I'm going to punt this one. Look, you're in your own territory at the 39. You're in risky territory. This is risky business here for Countryside's offense. Fourth and inches. Cougar offense awaiting for this one. They're going to take, it looked like a timeout. They did not get it. They did not take the timeout. Here's Waddington. Waddington under pressure. Waddington feeling it, rolling across his body, rolling to the left. Tuck and run. Waddington's got the first down. Runs out of bounds at the 45-yard line. He's got a first down. Great job there by Waddington, tucking and running, picking up a fourth down and 1, using his legs successfully for the first time tonight on what has been the biggest play of the football game for Countryside.
1: It really has, and that's when you need your quarterback the most, when he's getting that pressure and he can get outside of the pocket, and he did very good doing that on this play, and he was able to get 1 yard and pick up the first down on fourth down.
0: Here we go, first down and 10, 2:13 to go from their own 44. Cougars dressed in the white top, navy blue bottoms, and you've got the gold helmet here. Shotgun formation once again for Waddington. He's gotten very familiar with this formation the entire night. Waddington under pressure. Waddington breaks through the initial contact, almost sacked. Finds his man, far side. He hauls it in. He's got a first down and then some. Jeremy Hunter hauls it in. I don't see any flag down. I just see a great throw there by Waddington, his best throw of the night, to Jeremy Hunter, and they've got a first down. Great job there all the way down to the 29-yard line.
1: Yeah, great job again by Cam Waddington getting out of that pressure and being able to find a receiver downfield. He was wide open up the left sideline.
0: 2:05 remaining, second quarter of play. Pirate defense looking to stand tall again. Last time they were in a similar situation, it was a pick six. The Cougars of Countryside are going to have to draw something up offensively to catch this Pirate defense off guard. Here's the snap. Waddington again. Oh, my goodness. He is dropped. He is sacked. Braylon Butler with his second sack of the football game for the Pirates. As you see Waddington try to roll to his left, Butler is a big-time player. I knew coming into this game, watch out for number 17. He drags him down for a sack, a loss of five on the play.
1: That's the thing. Butler's been in the face of Cam Waddington this whole entire game. Luckily, Waddington was able to get outside of that pressure a few times and make something happen. That time, he didn't.
0: Second and 15 from the 34-yard line. Countryside now in a tough spot with a minute 25 to go. Down by 12. The Cougars are going to rock out. Shotgun, Waddington, dump pass again. He finds Zion Poole. Poole's going to get to the 30-yard line, inside the 30, near the 26-yard line. Tackle was made there by Giant Jones, one of their big-time players defensively for the Boca Ciega Pirates, a gain of three on the play.
1: Yeah, this is a very manageable second down. Third down, scratch that.
0: Third down looks to be seven. Third and seven now for Countryside's offense inside the one-minute mark, 53 seconds. Here's Waddington. Waddington, oh, my goodness, he's going to have to tug and run. Hurdles those over his own offensive lineman. Waddington is going to have to slide, and no, he's going to jump up over a tackle. He's got a first down with 42 seconds remaining in the second quarter. Waddington, not a very quick guy, but the Pirate defense doesn't expect him to tuck and run as he just did. He hurdled his own offensive lineman who was down on the turf and picks up a first down. Great job there by Waddington, moving the chains. Not much success through the air, Cody, but he's finding that ground attack, and it's working right now for the quarterback wearing number nine.
1: Yeah, it's been a rough time for this Countryside offensive line, and you saw there the Countryside offensive line. It seemed like all of them were kind of – they were already beat, and then luckily Cam Waddington was able to jump over one of his own guys and get some yards on that play.
0: Yeah, Waddington's having success now using his legs. Again, not the fastest guy by any stretch, but he's deceivingly quick, and I also got to give him credit. When he does tuck and run, he's got great ball carrier vision. When he knows, hey, I'm running the ball. When we've seen those moments where he's rolling out, whether it be to his left side or to his right side, not necessarily his strong suit, but when he tucks and runs, that's been a strong suit here for him tonight. As now you've got 42 seconds remaining, second quarter, Countryside still scoreless, down 12-0. The Pirates of Boca Ciega are leading on homecoming night here in Gulfport on WHNZ. Here we go, first and 10 from the 16-yard line. This is the best field position of the night for the Cougars. The Pirate defense looking to stand tall. Call Zion Poole in motion to snap. Waddington is wrestled down. He's going to throw it away. He does get it away. And nice tackle made again by Butler to break up that play call. It is an incomplete pass, but Butler once again trying to drag him down. And yes, there is a flag down right at the 26-yard line.
1: I tell you what, Chris.
0: Is it intentional grounding?
1: I believe it was.
0: Yes, it was. Far sideline, under pressure, throws it away. No receiver in the area. Loss of a down as well. Loss of 10.
1: If Cam Waddington wasn't so good at getting away and eluding pressure, I would not be surprised if Braylon Butler didn't have four sacks already this game.
0: Which is very bold for any game, but especially here in the first half of play, Cody. You're exactly right. He's not had quite the success of throwing the ball down the field, but he has had success of getting away from the sack and knowing when to get rid of the ball. I give him credit there. He's very heads up in terms of let me get rid of this or let me tuck and run. He's very quick with the IQ. Here's the snap. Waddington looking to unload the ball. Far sideline. Passes broken up once again. And it is the main man, Makai Tolliver, who had a pick six earlier, getting his paws on it, breaking it up, brings up third down and 25 for the Cougars with 33 seconds to go here in the second quarter.
1: Yeah, it looked like they were trying to get something going on the outside to get out of bounds. But fortunately for Cam Waddington, that ball almost looked like it was going to get picked off, but the defender ended up dropping it right through his hands. But I could see what they were trying to do. They're trying to get out of bounds so they can get a little bit more on the time.
0: Two words for you here. I'm surprised they've yet to target Jacob Hilton once again. Number 8's had a ton of success tonight. He's converted 3 third downs so far for Countryside's offense. Why aren't they looking his way right now? They're not going to do so. They dump it off to number 4. That's Kai Johnson, who swallowed up on a bubble screen. Loss of 3 brings up 4th down and long. 21 seconds and counting, and the clock will continuously take its way down now for Countryside's offense. They're not going to have to get the snap off. If I'm not mistaken, there's not any time left, and let's say take one more home run ball with 8 seconds, down to 7 seconds, 4th and 25. They're going to take the snap. He's going to have to throw it away. Under pressure, he gets it away and complete. And that'll do it for the first half of play here on WHNZ. Under so much pressure, play after play, Waddington still finds a way to get rid of the football so he's not sacked again. And that'll do it for the first half. The Pirates of Boca Ciega lead 12-0 on homecoming night here over the visiting Cougars of Countryside. 12-0 on WHNZ.
1: Yeah, it's been a very defensive game, Chris Mathis, especially for Boca Ciega. Obviously, that pick six by Boca Ciega put 6 points on the board. Their offense was able to get something going, but they have so much pressure on Cam Waddington this whole entire game.
0: Yeah, they have, and now we're looking at the homecoming festivities upcoming here at a beautiful facility, and it is Gulfport, Florida, a stadium in which Boca Ciega, the real deal, all natural grass, and I love it. I think it's played very well tonight as well, Cody. Haven't seen any turf monsters out there whatsoever. You know what? It's not turf. It's grass, Chris Mathis. So here we go, continuing on with the halftime coverage. We'll be right back. First half play is in the book. Boca Ciega leads Countryside 12-0 at halftime here at Boca Ciega High School.
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13: Under the lights and on the air, Chris Mathis has the call.
0: I do. I'm alongside Cody Haynes here, Boca Ciega High School. Cody, real quick, we got to get to the halftime intermission here on WHG because we do have our official halftime show upcoming here. But so far, a really good atmosphere for high school football tonight. Both teams have come to play. Both teams have brought relatively big crowds here. Homecoming night, you're looking at the Pirates. They're decked out in the blue and the gold. I love the color scheme here for Boca Ciega. It's very unique. I have not seen that type of that blue-gray we see as their primary uniform color. That's the color they're rocking with tonight with the top so far. And I love the way that jersey looks here underneath the lights on a Friday night.
1: Yeah, no, they look very nice, and I haven't seen that. I haven't seen that in college football. Have you seen that in college football, Chris Mathis?
0: No, I have not. I've not seen that exact color scheme with that bright mustard yellow.
1: Yeah.
0: I have yet to see that, but hey, you know what? We're doing it here at Boca Ciega High School, in which they have a 12-0 lead on WHNZ. It is the game of the week. If you get out of our listening area, you're like, oh, I can't leave. This is a great game, which it is. We had a 70-yard pick six from the Pirates and Mr. Tolliver earlier today. It's a really good game up to this point. I think the second half will be very telling. And get this, good news for Countryside, even down 12-0, they will get the ball to start off the second half of play. We'll be right back here on WHNZ. We get things situated here in the press box, and we're going to hear from the head coach, Coach Kelvin Smart, as well.
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0: This is how we do it, WHNC's Game of the Week, high school football. We appreciate you spending time this evening, even if it's just for a few moments, on your drive home. You're maybe going out to hang out with some friends tonight, or potentially just getting off of work, or picking up the kids from their high school football game. Whatever the case may be, you found me, Chris Mathis, alongside Cody Haynes. Our second time doing this, Cody. Yep. I've enjoyed this broadcast even more so than we did with the Clearwater and Countryside game a couple of weeks ago. Not because of the press box and because of the heat we dealt with there and the window not being able to open, but seriously because of the play on the field. We're witnessing a football game. Now, what's interesting about both of these games, as I say that, Cody, one team was held scoreless at halftime with both games. So it doesn't feel that way, though. It doesn't feel like a shutout or a blowout by any stretch so far through the first 24 minutes of play here in high school football on a Friday night.
1: No, it really doesn't. Honestly, when we were calling that Clearwater and Countryside game, it seemed like there was a team that was a little bit better than the other team. This one, I mean, it's coming down to defensive play, which I love. I don't know if you like this as much as I do, but I love defensive football, and that's exactly what we're seeing right here on this field. For Boca Ciega, they are bringing so much pressure defensively, and it seems like we haven't seen anything really out of the Countryside offense. Hopefully they can get something going here in this next half because they are a good offense. We've seen some good things come from Cam Waddington in this offense.
0: Yeah, we have, Cody. And look, coming into this game, we knew that Boca Ciega had a very good defense. I have never heard of an offense cough up the football seven times in a single game, yet the defense only gave up 20 points. Really, it should have been a 49-point ball game at the very least, as now they continue with the homecoming festivities. There's their big-time player, number one. That is C.J. Smith, who is one of the best players in the field tonight. You were talking about him. I believe he has some interest from colleges as well. I know I was spoken with Coach Kelvin Smart earlier today. He also mentioned C.J. Smith, the cornerback. This kid can play. He has an interception in every single ball game, all three games this season. He doesn't play games. He just plays football. This kid's a baller.
1: You know, the thing is, I mean, he dropped a couple of interceptions already in this game. If he had his hand on the ball a little bit better, then he would have had two already. So he's a very big-time player.
0: He is. And we're now roughly 10 minutes away from the second half getting underway. We have plenty of sponsors to thank for our broadcast here tonight. Plus, I want to get back and let you guys hear a little pregame interview I had with the head football coach. And he's been awesome. It's Coach Smart here. We're continuing on with high school football. Again, you're just joining in to WHNZ. 3 o'clock to 6 o'clock daily. You've got Dave Ramsey, a smart, conservative guy, a guy who, when you look at the offensive Countryside, they also have played conservatively here today. Speaking of smart money moves, you can catch Dave Ramsey weekday afternoons from 3 until 6 p.m. right here on 1250 WHNZ and 105.9. We're going to be right back after this quick commercial break. The halftime show marches on, just like the band has done all night long for Boca Ciega.
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13: The lights are shining, the crowd is buzzing, and the second half is on the horizon. Back to Chris Mathis.
0: And this is how we do it. High school football, WHNZ, as the homecoming queen just got announced here at Boca Ciega High School. Crowd goes wild. You hear them with the field mic. And I'm going to cut that one off for you guys. But yes, we've got ourselves a football game. Gulfport, Florida, the Pirates of Boca Ciega, they have a two-score lead. It's not 14 points, though. It's just 12 after two blocked extra-point tries by Countryside Cougars special teams unit. Got to give credit where it's due. That is not an easy task, especially when offensively you're struggling. You're not able to get the ball down the field. You haven't scored points, but yet your special teams unit still finds a way to make an impact in this game tonight on the road. Cody Haynes and I had been on the call for Countryside earlier this year. It was the Countryside Cougars taking on the Clearwater Tornadoes. That was my first game with Cody Haynes. It's now game number two with him here tonight on the call. But I revert back to that game, and I think back to what we saw from Countryside, and more or less very similar situation to what's been happening here tonight. They move the ball the first three or four plays of nearly every drive, and then it just spells out. It doesn't work out. And when you have such a good defense, such as the Pirates have, a team that's entered this one having forced so many turnovers, standing tall game after game, they're looking for their third win of the season. This is a big-time rivalry, as Countryside leads the all-time series record since 2009 with 5 wins to just 4 losses. Countryside was hoping to take one more up on them and improve to 6-4. But as of now, Boca Ciega looks to knot this one up. We're going to take a moment here to talk with the head coach, Kelvin Smart, of the Pirates. Get a little look here as to what to expect the rest of the ball game here as we continue on with our game of the week on 1250 WHNZ. Chris Mathis joined by Coach Kelvin Smart of the Pirates, of course, at Boca Ciega ahead of this matchup here tonight as the Countryside Cougars are here to take on the Pirates. And an unfortunate loss last week for your Pirates. Recap a little bit about what you saw last week and what resulted in the final outcome being a loss.
20: Yeah, absolutely, man. Last week honestly, it was a good turning point for us as a program. Just understanding that we got to come out and we got to play our best football week in and week out. Whenever we get caught in anything outside of football, distractions or anything like that, it's going to impact the game. And I think this early on in the season allow our team, our coaches, our players to really acknowledge the fact of how important it is to make sure that, we keep the main thing, because, with 7 turnovers last week, it was all about the things that hit wrong, So as long as we can take care of our small things, I think that we won't have any issues.
0: 7 turnovers. Yeah, that's a lot. And to keep it within 2 scores is impressive. 21-7, the final score, the loss there. Talk about this group, your Pirates, through the first 3 games of this 2026 regular season, Coach.
20: We feel good, man. We've had a good week of practice. This has honestly been our first complete week of practice in about 2 weeks. The rain has been keeping us off the field. So being able to have a full week to properly prepare, we feel really good coming into the game. AJ is a great, great guy, man. He was on my staff my first year here at Boca Ciega High School. So very, very familiar territories, man. I'm excited to compete with one of my brothers.
0: I love the coaching fraternity. A pretty good team here in Countryside. The visitors, what have you seen so far from the Cougars as they approach and look to get forward to taking on your Pirates in this one?
20: Man, I love everything that he's doing, man. He's on the same journey that I took on, taking over my previous high school. He took over his. You know, it was a rebuild for me. It was a rebuild for him. And just seeing him, you know, continue to grow, man, I love to see what's going on up there. Obviously, they play hard. They're going to be a disciplined, well-coached team, man. So that's why it's more important for us as a program to always play our best football. Because I do think, you know, without a doubt, that when we play our best football, we can match up with anybody.
0: It's the fourth game of the season tonight for your Pirates right here on WHNZ. I'm Chris Mathis talking with

0: him in his program. And offensively, man, we got a ton of firepower. And, you know, anybody that knows football, man, offensively, it takes everybody being on the same page, because one person can cause a whole play to go wrong, you know. And that's kind of been the story of our first three weeks of the regular season, man, just kind of getting those small things in line so that offensively we can show the firepower that we have. Because, you know, when we're really good, you know, we're clicking, man, it's an explosive offense. But likewise, when things aren't clicking and people are confused or we have missed assignments, it can be a very stagnant offense and a very slow football game.
1: Hey, a pleasure to get to catch up with you before tonight's game right here on WHNC, Pirates versus Cougars of Countryside. Thanks for your time, Coach.
0: Absolutely.
2: And there you go. That was my pregame conversation with Coach Kelvin Smart of the Pirates of Boca Ciega. And they do have a 12-0 lead. Homecoming festivities are officially over. The Pirates are already back out here on the field warming up, getting set for a big second half to close out a win over the visiting Cougars of Countryside, a team in which came in here tonight. They were red hot. They had won three out of their first four games of the year. They're coming off a bye week. I must say, they have not looked like it here tonight. This Pirates defense has been for real. We saw an interception earlier late in the second quarter taken back to the house by Makai Tolliver, wearing number zero, a 70-yard interception return for a touchdown. Cody Haynes will be right back. I'm Chris Mathis. We'll continue on with WHNZ's Game of the Week.
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4: The Friday night halftime huddle is wrapping up. 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Here's Chris Mathis.

0: beautiful night for high school football here at WHNZ. We're in Gulfport, Florida. Look, before the game, I was a bit worried about rain, lightning. Could there be some sort of inclement weather delay? Fortunately, knock on wood, that's not been the case here tonight. We've been able to avoid that for the most part. In fact, it hasn't rained since prior to kickoff, in which there was a light drizzle for roughly an hour, hour and some change as I was making the commute here from iHeartRadio in Clearwater over to Gulfport. Roughly a 35-minute drive with rush hour traffic. Look, not bad whatsoever. Grateful to be on the call with you guys once again tonight. So a big second half on the horizon here, and this one should be a game in which you're witnessing several teams figure some things out, and we're trying to see if Countryside can bounce back after a tough first half down 12-0 to the Pirates of Boca Ciega. The Boca Ciega Pirates had that interception return for a touchdown, but here's the deal. Countryside will get the football to start off this game, and the second half, that is. They've got to piece together some things. They've got to make some second half adjustments here in the locker room and figure out what exactly can work against this Pirates defense that has been exceptional throughout the entire night. So only time will tell. We're just moments away from the second half getting underway, less than 2 minutes to go. Cody Haynes has been on the color commentary tonight for us here at WHNZ. As you know, we also work for WDAE, iHeartRadio Tampa Bay, home of Rays baseball coverage. Rays are making a serious push this year. They're trying to win the American League East and hope to make a playoff run that goes deep into the month of October. We're going to take one more quick break here as I wait the return of Cody Haynes on WHNC. Don't go anywhere. Second half of football right here coming up. It is our game of the week as we now approach, let's see, it's 9:02. We're going to be getting this thing underway at 9:03. Don't go anywhere.
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11: And that we are. We are back here at WHNZ's Game of the Week, Boca Ciega High School. It has been a pleasure to be on the call with you guys once again tonight. Our fourth game of the week on iHeartRadio Tampa Bay. Again, take us with you literally wherever you go. 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And here we go, Countryside, the Cougars trying to respond. This is a big-time moment for the Cougars. Cody Haynes is trying to effort a cheeseburger for me. He's also trying to get a bag of chips. He did not make it back in time. That's the beauty of high school football, and we're working with it here. Here's the opening kickoff of the second half. It is returnable at the 5, and it's going to be down at the 1. Someone's going to have to pick it up and return. They're going to pick it up, and they're going to run east and west instead of north and south and get nowhere. Tough return there. And a great opening kick to start off the second half from the Pirates. Penning them, it was returned from the 1 yard line. And they're going to get to the 7. Let's see officially at the 9 yard line. So, again, working with no numbers painted on the field. The first time I've ever worked with this. It's been a learning experience. There's no doubt about it here. And now the Countryside Cougar offense will come out to play, looking to piece something together here. They've been quiet. It is first and 10. They've been real quiet. Here comes Cam Waddington with his running back, Jeremy Hunter, in the backfield. Give it to Hunter. Hunter is swallowed up, and that being number 6, Jones wrapping him up for a loss. Giant Jones, a big-time player. One of those players that everybody keys in on heading into a football game. If you're playing the Pirates, if you're watching out for number 6, heck of a tackle made there in the backfield. Clock continues to wind down, 11:25 to go, third quarter of play. Second and 12 from their own 7. The Cougars are backed up inside the 10. Tough situation now because you cannot really open up the playbook. You're trying to be smart. This play right here, very much scripted. As now you do have the big back, Zion Poole, 6'1", 225 as the sidecar. The snap, and they're going to tuck, and they're going to try to throw it, and he is swallowed up. He is out. That's a safety. We have a safety here. What a play there. And he is wrapped up as safety as Cody Haynes makes it back here. As safety there by number 11, who drags him down, Tyrion Howard. Gets 2 points up on the scoreboard for the Pirates. I literally was just speaking just how limited you are with the offensive play calling. Backs up against your own wall, and down he goes. Cam Waddington sacked. It's a safety, so now it's a 14-point ball game. The extra points and the misses that were blocked, irrelevant now. Plus, the Pirates get the football back. This is very dangerous territory for Countryside. Throughout the first, 1:06. And Cody, I appreciate you going to get me a burger, man. That means a lot. Bag of chips, too. How was the excursion down there? Took about 12 minutes.
12: A lot of fans out there.
11: A lot of fans out there.
12: A lot of hungry fans. It was a pretty long line.
11: I'm sure plenty of listeners, too, on the iHeartRadio app listening down there in the stands, too, as you guys could do. And now the Pirates hope to tack on even more. 10:54 to go here. It's 14-0. If there's ever been a time in which the Cougars need to force a turnover, it's right now. It is right now, either on this kickoff or early on this drive defensively. Ball will be booted from the 20-yard line as the Pirates lead 14-0. Here it is. It's going to be returnable near midfield, and it is going to be Edwards. Edwards going to fight his way forward, running downhill near the 37-yard line, making the 38.
12: Yeah, it was a short kick, but it went right to him, and he was able to get a lot of yards on that.
11: Yeah, Darquez Edwards helped set up his Pirates offense with great field position here to give their first offensive drive of the ball game. Look, in this particular moment, I'm looking for the development of Noah Wallstead to hopefully work on that passing game a bit more. Look, you've got the comfortable cushion, 2-touchdown lead. I think you can open up the playbook just a little bit more here. Obviously, get the ground game going, pick up the first down, and instead, they're going to rock with C.J. Smith at quarterback. They catch me off guard, and Wallstead here on the near sideline, quarterback change at least for this play for the Pirates. First and 10 from the 37-yard line of Countryside. They're going to work from the left side, working west to east. And we await this snap, their first play on offense from scrimmage here to begin the third quarter, second half of play. C.J. Smith, the speedster, takes the snap. Smith, quarterback keeper. Smith at the 35-yard line and finally dragged down, shoestring tackle at the 35 after a gain of roughly 3 yards there for C.J. Smith, giving Wallstead the spell at quarterback. And Wallstead still waiting to go in. He has his helmet on here talking to his head coach, but they're going to rock with C.J. Smith here at quarterback. That's frustrating for Wallstead. Look, I get it. They're trying to figure something up. You got a 14-0 lead. You can try some things right now if you're the Pirates. Brings up second and 7 now, Cody, from the 35-yard line. Pirates looking to tack on 6 more. Smith. The snap, Smith rolling out to his right. He's going to try to throw it his first time tonight. Throw it down the field. He's got his man caught at the 2, and he is into the end zone. Touchdown. Darquez Edwards, 35-yard touchdown score. C.J. Smith finds his man. Beautiful ball. His first pass attempt of the football game. The backup quarterback finds his man. Edwards does the rest from the 2-yard line. He punches it in. It's 20-0. The Pirates lead the Cougars.
12: I tell you what, the defense didn't expect C.J. Smith to throw the ball. They were all coming back his way, which opened up the good pass downfield to the receiver who was wide open.
11: Yeah, he was near sideline too, able to keep his foot in bounds, keep the momentum to where he could try to convert and punch it in. He did so. And now what happens? You're up by 20. You've already witnessed 2 blocked extra point tries. This is telltale. What will this Pirate offense and special teams unit do? Looks like they're going to go for 2. Up 20-0, 9:56 to go here. Third quarter of play. Trying for the 2-point try. And they're going to have a stoppage in play before the play. It's a delay of game offensively called on the Pirates. Head coach unsure of what exactly happened there as he wants an explanation from the line judge here near sideline. So still some confusion, but they have made a quarterback change here. That's the big storyline now for Boca Ciega. Tough break for Noah Wallstead, especially when you come off the first play of the second half and the backup quarterback throws a 35-yard touchdown. Here's the snap. Number 3 is going to keep it himself. Gary Mitchell. Mitchell finds a block at the 5. A flag is thrown.
1: We do have a flag on the play.
11: And that penalty will be declined. Holding was the call. So 2-point try, no good. Still a 20-point ball game. Look, it's a tough ask now for Countryside. I'm not sure what needs to change offensively for the Cougars, Cody. They just haven't been able to do anything, and now it looks like the Pirates, not only have they had success defensively, but offensively, they've made a key change at quarterback with C.J. Smith, number 1, the talented football player, taking over under center.
12: Yeah, and for Countryside, I mean, when we watched this team versus Clearwater a few weeks ago, their backup quarterback was Dontavius Miley. So I don't know if it's one of those situations where they try another quarterback this next possession to see if he can get something going, just like, obviously, Countryside. I mean, Boca Ciega has done here now, but... yeah, you really want to see him getting something going here offensively, Cam Waddington.
11: There's no doubt about it, Cody. And now we await Jeremy Hunter to return this one alongside Kai, who also has been making big plays. Kai Johnson, he's waiting for his big-time house call. He almost had a pick six a couple of weeks ago at Clearwater. Here's the kick following the touchdown, and it is returnable by Kai Johnson. Johnson catches at the 11-yard line. Johnson working to the seam outside the numbers. He's going to be wrestled down near the 25. Cut across field, east and west goes Kai Johnson, and then breaks to another arm tackle. Kai Johnson, north and south. A lot of work done there for a gain of 9 out of the 20, and several penalty markers down on the field. One at the 20, one at the 21, one at the 30-yard line, Cody.
12: You know, one is for sure face mask. I'm not sure what the other two flags are for, if they're not for the same thing.
11: I must be honest. If you are Countryside, and we saw it earlier in the season in which Dontavius Miley, you referenced, number one, was the quarterback. You're down 20-0 here coming out into the second half of play. I think you do, you try to kick the tire on something else and try to pass the key along just to give a chance here. Some kind of fresh start here offensively for Countryside could be the difference maker in the second half. Otherwise, this Pirates defense has had far too much success against your offense. I don't feel confident in what we've seen so far throughout the first half of play. Of course, subject to change, teams make halftime adjustments, and Countryside is banking on that as they await their first offensive play from scrimmage here in the second half. Really, I should take that back. There was a safety moments ago, so their third play from scrimmage. And only even more adding to the reason and the ideology of making the quarterback change.
12: Yeah, and it looks like the refs are sitting here talking midfield, trying to figure out what this penalty actually was.
11: I can almost take a bite of the burger, Cody, but I'm not entirely sure if I could get it down in time for this next play, as now the referee will come out to midfield and signal what this decision is. I'm one hungry
12: as
11: man.
12: Chris Mathis is licking his chops to get a bite out of his burger.
11: Is it cheese?
12: You go ahead and take a bite out of that. I think I can handle a play if I have to, Chris Mathis. What do you think?
11: Yeah, I'll take a bite.
12: All right, we can make something happen. It looks like the penalties will offset, and we will get a re-kick for Boca Ciega to Countryside here. So after all of that, we get a re-kick. And it looks like the Boca Ciega is actually going to kick from their 40 here.
11: Yeah, they are. That penalty. Thank you for that, Cody. Cody got the burger for me. He allowed me to take two bites. Got two bites in.
12: There you go.
11: And now we await the kickoff. It's a 20-0 football game here. WHNZ's game of the week. If you're just now tuning in, thanks for joining us. 105.9 FM, 1250 AM. Here's the kickoff. After the penalty, I'm looking out for another opportunity for the special teams unit of the Cougars. They're almost banking for a return here into enemy territory to help out this offense. They need any break they can get, Cody. And here's the kickoff now. It is returnable, and it will bounce into the end zone. Fair caught, if you will. It's a touchback. What do you do? What do you do offensively?
12: Well, I'll tell you what.
11: And they're going to rock with number 9. They're going to keep Cam Waddington, the junior quarterback, out there. And keep this in mind, Cody.
12: Yes, sir.
11: 9 passing touchdowns coming into this game.
12: Yep.
11: Just one interception. And I must say, both games we've called, is yet to throw a touchdown. And now it's 2 interceptions because he threw a pick six earlier. He's thrown an interception in both games we've called.
12: I tell you what, it's one of those situations where you have a quarterback that's very good with the football. He knows what to do with the football. He's very disciplined with the football. But he can't get anything going, so he's going to have to force himself to make these throws that he doesn't normally make.
11: Yeah, you make a great point. He doesn't have much time in the pocket. And we're in the second half. I got to stand back up. I'm not entirely sure. What am I doing?
12: Chris Mathis never sits down. He's always standing up.
11: And here we go.
12: Standing up.
11: Cody Haynes on the call with me again once more on our Game of the Week action on the iHeartRadio app, WHNZ. Got the field mic out there, and here we go. Waddington takes the snap, and my goodness, he is going to hand it off to his tailback, who is swallowed up. Loss of five. Nowhere to go. The offensive line is not doing this offense any favors right now. I do need to give the credit, though, to the Pirate defensive line. This Pirates defense is ferocious, as Coach Smart told me in the pregame interview, Cody. Yeah. He used the word ferocious, one of the best defenses in the Bay, and tonight they've absolutely looked like that. And did some.
12: And I would say that that's an understatement. Ferocious. I would say something even more than that. I mean, these guys are unstoppable. You cannot block this defensive front for Boca Ciega as far as Countryside's offensive line goes. They need a lot of help. There's no – and they're not trying to get more guys in there to chip and get these guys away from their quarterback either.
11: No, it's been a tough break here for the Countryside offense, and now Waddington in the gun. Quick pass far side. He's got his man in and out of the hands, and it falls incomplete. It is Jacob Hilton. Again, I talked about it in the opening quarter, Cody. He had three third down conversions for the Cougar offense, and that's his first target since the first quarter. Not sure what happened there. They've got to find a way to implement him a little bit more. I know he's playing both ways. He's just a sophomore, but this guy can play. Number 8 of Countryside is one of those big-time players. 3rd and 14 now for the Cougars. Ball is spotted at their own 15-yard line. This is huge. You need a first down. You want to at least pick up 10 here at the very least. Here comes the snap. Warrington's dropped. He is sacked once again, untouched. And it's Smith. That's actually Giant Jones. Jones once again. I want to say that's his third sack of the football game. He came into this football game with 5 sacks, Cody. This guy is nearly double digits on the 2026 campaign. This guy could play.
12: Yeah, and they've really had number 11, Tyrion Howard, out there on the right side this whole time. Now they're putting Jayon Jones back out there. When they put him out there, he gets a sack. Look, let's see what he does on this one as they put number 11, Tre'Jon Howard, on the inside this play.
11: And you're going to have your quarterback, Cam Waddington, boot this ball away. He's inside his own end zone. He's a yard deep into his end zone on 4th and 21. Here's the snap. The punt, it's got plenty of hang time. It'll bounce near the 35-yard line, and they're going to down it there near the 30-yard line. Make it the 29. So 1st and 10. From the 29, here come the Pirate offense. And at this very moment in time, Cody, and point out what you might have saw there, you're seeing an offense that you could tack on another touchdown here in this football game. It could get real ugly real quick because I'm not seeing any life offensively from the Cougars so far in the second half.
12: Absolutely. As we see Noah Wallstadt actually going back out there at quarterback instead of C.J. Smith. So they did get back to Wallstadt on offense.
11: Interesting, and maybe that's one of those situations where it's like, hey, look, we got a 20-0 lead. Let's build your confidence back up. Let's see what you can do, Noah. And now number 10 will do so, even though the backup quarterback, C.J. Smith, just threw a 35-yard touchdown. They're going back to the original starting quarterback. It's Wallstadt. 1st and 10 from the 29. They only have 29 yards to go. They're in the end zone. Here's the snap. Wallstead and the flats. Oh, my goodness. It would have been a great catch there by Darquez Edwards if he hauled it in. He laid out for it, just could not haul it in entirely to his body. Great effort, though, by Edwards, who right across the middle, a slot, slant right again, and that's something you've talked about all night long, Cody.
12: Yeah, and here's the thing. That was very good coverage on the inside, but he almost made the play. Number 7. Was it Darquez Edwards
11: who had
12: that? Yeah, so, I mean, he almost made that play, almost brought it in. It was a good effort there by Edwards.
11: Yeah, and to lay out across the middle of the field like that tells you just how badly he wants his football team to win. You're going to take a shot in that moment. Fortunately, he didn't. On the other side of it, unfortunately, dropped the pass. Brings up 2nd and 10 from the 29. Here's Wallstead. Wallstead finds his man. That is Zarquavius Williams. Williams on the sideline. 5-4-3-2. 1, and he's pushed out, actually, at the 5. Great effort there, though. You got to give credit, though. Number 1, Dontavius Miley, who prevented 6 more points from getting put up on the scoreboard. Again, working with a field with no numbers on the far sideline or the near sideline. Never have seen a field like this, but I love it. It is grass field at Boca Ciega. It brings up 1st and goal from the 5-yard line. Now you're in your duffel bag at this point. You can run really whatever you want to here, Cody. Yep. Whether you want to do some kind of inside zone, a stretch handoff, play action pass to the tight end. You've got plenty of options to work with now. And here we go. The Pirates in the gun. Here's the quarterback. Got to give it to once again to Williams. Williams stutter steps his way up the gun, and he is into the end zone. A five-yard touchdown score on the ground. Zaquavion Williams practically untouched. Put six more up on the scoreboard. The Pirates now lead it 26-0 midway through the third quarter.
12: And what do? You just keep feeding the same guy who keeps making plays for you, Zaquavion Williams. And he had a great run to the inside. He was able to bounce outside, bounce back inside, and it was a great touchdown. For this Boca Ciega team, that was already up 20-0, now 26-0.
11: Now 26-0, and look, we found out a lot about this team here for both sides. Countryside was not ready for the second half in terms of the adjustments, and the Pirates are taking advantage of a suffocating defense. This defense has put the offense in great field position the entire night. The offense is on a roll right now. They figured things out. Let's see what the Pirates do here on the two-point try. Up 26-0, hoping to make it a 28-point ball game. The snap, Mitchell going to take the direct snap, Wildcat formation. Mitchell carrying him in, end of the end zone, two-point try is good. It's 28-0. We're going to take a quick break here on WHNZ. Boca Ciega with the lead on homecoming night.
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11: All right, got ourselves a barn burner here, at least for one side of it, as it is now officially a four-touchdown game as Boca Ciega out in front 28-0 on a Friday night as we now approach 9:30 across the bay. A really good defensive showing here by the Pirates, who have looked remarkable, Cody. They had a safety. They've had a pick six. This defense has been accounted for and really been a huge reason for nearly half of the points scored tonight by the Pirates. It's now 28-0. What will the Cougars do? They've got to respond to some degree. It just feels as if offensively there's not much they can do. You got to get the ball in the hands of your playmakers. It's just tough when you have this suffocating defense off the edges, play after play, making Waddington feel it. Here's the snap. Waddington under pressure, throws it far side, and did he haul it in? Some way, somehow he did. He caught him on the ground, and that is the guy who's made play after play. When he gets the ball, it is Kai Johnson making the catch, gain of seven.
12: I'll tell you what, Bogey's defense just then did engage eight, which it seemed like at least, and tried to bring all of the pressure, and luckily, Paddington was able to get the pass away.
11: Yeah, nice job there. That's exactly what it was. Here's a snap, handed off to the tailback, who's swallowed up. He's going to lose 2 or 3 yards. Nowhere to go. I don't think you can run the ball on this team. I don't think you can do it. We haven't seen it all night long. And unless it's the quarterback running away with it, Jeremy Hunter, unfortunately, has had no success on the ground, even though he came into this game as the leading tailback with 168 rushing yards. He might have 10 so far through this game.
12: Yeah, and when you have a guy in the middle of the field like Jayon Jones, and then you have Tyrion Howard that's coming off the other edge, and then you have number 17 we've been talking about, Braylon Butler, they cannot stop this defense at all.
11: Third down and five. Cougars have it at their 35. The snap, throw it up, they've got their man, and it is hauled in, and are they going to rule that incomplete? They are. Oh, man, that would have been their first big break of the second half here is what looked to be a catch made by Bontavious Wiley. He caught it, Cody. Hit the ground, but ball popped out. I could see that being ruled a catch.
12: I could see
11: right.
12: Either way. I mean, it definitely looked like he held on to it, but the way that it popped out and it rolled across the grass.
11: And it was so quick. Like, high school, no reviews. Either way, Cody, it's fourth down and five
12: right.
11: from their own 36-yard line. So it is... It's tough. You are having to buy a yard of real estate as if it cost, as if it's 15 acres, right? You're having to work so hard for every single yard tonight, and it feels as if the defense of Boca Ciega only gets better as the night and the game progresses here on WHNZ. Fourth down and five. 6:11 to go in the third quarter. Pirates lead the Cougars 28-0. Call a man in motion. Waddington's going to roll to his right. Waddington unloads the deep ball down the field. He's got his man, and it's caught. Kai Johnson at the 10-5, into the end zone, and he is in. It's a touchdown, a 36-plus-yard strike through the air. Wow. Make it a 64-yard touchdown. Kai Johnson on fourth and five. You get the ball in the hands of your big-time playmaker, and you get on the scoreboard for the first time tonight.
12: In the one time, or what seems like one of the like only times that Cam Waddington was able to actually set his feet and make a throw, he gets something going, and there's a touchdown to Kai Johnson.
11: Wide open. And here's the deal. Fourth down and five. Look, you have something there. We've seen it time and time again tonight, Cody. When they've taken a shot, it's at least a respectable ball. It's at least one-on-one coverage where there's a chance to have a play made. These little in-and-out routes and bubble screens are not working. These inside zone handoffs and stretch handoffs are not working. We now have a flag down on the field following the touchdown prior to the extra point try. It's offsides called against Boca Ciega. And even then, even with a 28-6 point lead, Boca Ciega does want to clean up the penalty situation here. I'm curious to see how many they tallied and stuff of that nature, because I know Coach Smart wants to play fundamentally sound football, and there has been plenty of yellow flags out on the field here tonight.
12: There sure has been.
11: Now the extra point try. 6:01 to go, third quarter of play. Extra point attempt is going to be taken here by Cohen Kearney. Kearney waiting the snap to hold the kick. It is up, and it is good. It's 28-7 on WHNZ. We'll be right back. The Cougars are on the scoreboard. Pirates offense, though, looking to strike back and score another touchdown of their own.
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11: Back here on WHNZ, here's a squibber following the touchdown for the Cougars. It's picked up near the 24-yard line. Returnable is going to slip up near the 35, get out of bounds at the 40. And fans are screaming here as if they wanted a flag. What would that have been on, Cody?
12: I don't know.
11: Late hit, maybe? I didn't see that.
12: To me, that looked like just any other tackle.
11: Thinking it's a horse collar potentially. But no call, no flag on the field, so no worry about that whatsoever. So now it's first down and 10. Pirates have dealt with their first bit of adversity tonight, and we're in the third quarter with 5:55 to go. They gave up their first ever touchdown of tonight's ball game. It was Kai Johnson, 65-plus-yard touchdown through the air. So it's 28-7. Pirates lead by three scores with just 5:55 to go, third quarter of action, there is time. There is a moment in which you're looking at this offense. They could sit on it and really chew up a lot of clock if they chose to do so. Here's the snap. They're going to give it to Williams. Williams, the speedster, swallowed up at the line of scrimmage. Nowhere really to go, and there you go. That's number eight. Jacob Hilton with the stop in the backfield, who does a little taunting. He's a sophomore, but he makes plays like a senior, Cody.
12: Yes, he sure does. And I want you to watch this next play. Number 56, he's the center for Boca Ciega. He's Diego Sanchez. He really reminds me of a guy that we know and we love, Cody Mauch on the Buccaneers. He's got the long hair. He's got the nasty look.
11: He looks the part. He looks like a ferocious offensive lineman. He's got the long hair. He reps 56. He's there at the center, setting the tone for this offense early in the trenches. Second and nine from their own 42, the snap. They're going to take a shot down the field, throw it up, one-on-one coverage, incomplete. The intended target on the far side, really hoping that one hit his mitts because he might have had a house call if that were the case. Hits the turf. It is incomplete. Pass was intended for Kayshawn Jackson, incomplete. Third down and nine. Here's the deal. Look, Pirates, they want to pick up a first down here because otherwise Countryside, they're looking at a stop and they're going to have relatively good offensive field position if the Pirates don't pick up a first down here. 9 yards to go, 5:04 remaining, third quarter. WHNZ on the call. Pirates lead 28-7. They have the football. They're trying to pick up a first down as well. They need to. The snap. Walstead finds his man. He's going to pick up the first down and then some. Get out of bounds gain of roughly 13 yards. He gets across midfield down to the 48. And there you go, a first down. That was very easy, right back to the intended target from the play prior. That was Jackson on the catch.
12: Yeah, and Noah Walstead, I mean, he has all the time in the world, it seems, back there to set his feet and get the throw out. And he's just working this defense exactly how he wants to.
11: And I'm not entirely sure just what the injury front looks like for Countryside, but I do recall Cale Bowles in the game against Clearwater looked really good, making plays all over the field. That's the first time I've mentioned his name tonight, was just bringing up his name. So not sure what they're dealing with, or maybe there are other injuries around him, and he's having to do a lot more than usual. Here's the snap. Give it to the tailback. Sequavion Williams. Williams running down the far sideline. Spins inside. Williams down the seam. Williams at the 30. Williams finally wrestled down at the 25-yard line. He's got a first down and then some. Gain of 23, an explosive play for Williams. Made it look far too easy. Finally wrestled down by Zion Poole, wearing number two of the Cougars.
12: I tell you what, earlier you made the comparison to Bucky Irving for Zaquavion Williams, and that was very Bucky Irving-esque. Bouncing to the left side, get extra yards, bounce to the right side. It seems like he's never going to go down, and then finally somebody catches up to him.
11: Yeah, great run there by Zaquavion Williams. Repping number four for Boca Ciega, first and 10. Pirates still chewing up the clock. Give it right back to Williams. Williams, center step, in and out of the tackle. Again, running hard. He stumbles, keeps up, and has the balance inside the 20-yard line. Goes Williams. There is what looks to be a flag on the far sideline near where the tackle was made. Curious to see how this one shakes out, but Williams, my goodness, he runs hard. He's shifty. Great ball carrier vision as well. And he looks to be, in comparison to most of the defensive linemen, a shorter guy compared to what the Cougars are rocking with. And he's getting past all these arm tackles as if it's nothing.
1: Personal foul going against the offense.
11: And that one's going to push back the Pirate offense 15 yards. What happened? I'm not sure, but Williams trotted off the field very quickly. He's here at the 47-yard line. Maybe catching a break, or maybe he was guilty. I'm not entirely sure. Did not see that penalty whatsoever, but now brings up a first down situation once more for the Pirate offense. From the 34-yard line of the Cougars, Pirates are up by three scores with 4:30 to go, third quarter here on 1250 AM WHNZ. And here we go. They got a different back there, spell back, if you will, trying to give a breather to Williams. And they're going to take the snap. Play action pass, rolling out to his left. Walstead's going to throw it, and it's incomplete, just out of the reach of his intended target. And another flag is thrown.
18: At the 30-yard line, once again, right at the line of scrimmage where you look at their offensive line setting the tone, Cody.
12: Yep.
18: Flags flying everywhere tonight.
12: I tell you what, if he was able to set his feet, Walstad, that is, a little bit to get that throw off, he could have had a touchdown again to his one of his great receivers over there on the left side. Number three, it looked like it was Gary Mitchell.
18: It was, yeah, and there's a personal foul called against the Cougars. So now Countryside gets another costly penalty. And here's the deal. Countryside had a huge break. Penalty was called against Boca Ciega. Then you give him the 15 yards back, and once more, they're at the red zone. They're inside the red zone at the 19-yard line, first and 10. Pirates are in great position to tack on even more points, Cody. First and 10. What will Walstead do? Quarterback wears 10. He's back in the game, even after being taken out for C.J. Smith for a drive or two. Walstead takes the snap. Walstead throws it up on a prayer, and it is caught. It's hauled in. It's a touchdown. What a beautiful ball thrown there. It's hauled in. Back corner of the end zone. Gary Mitchell, what a throw. Lollipop toss where the kids can't reach up for it. Out of the grasp of every defensive back. Hauled in. Tapped his feet in. Beautiful ball thrown. Beautiful catch. All in all, an incredible touchdown score to give them 34 points. Now 34-7 over the Cougars.
12: Gary Mitchell in the left corner of the end zone. He's sitting there counting each defender. There were three guys over there, and none of them could stop him.
18: Beautiful ball. That reminded me a lot of that ball we saw from Clearwater a couple of weeks ago. Throw it up. I think that was a little further. The one in Clearwater, 37 yards. This one we just saw was a 19-yard strike right in the breadbasket of Gary Mitchell, who hauls it in for the touchdown. And the Pirates are opting to go for two, up 34-7 late in the third quarter. The snap, quarterback keeper. It's Mitchell who just scored the touchdown, punches it in, direct snap, Wildcat formation. Two-point try is good. We're taking a quick timeout right here. WHNZ's Game of the Week continues. Boca Ciega leads Countryside 36-7.
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18: And there's the kickoff following the touchdown, and more flags are thrown near the 30-yard line. Flag after flag, some extracurricular activity, some frustration on display here, understandably so, but you still need to control yourself because now you're trying to work on the little things, Cody. If you're Countryside, you're trying to look forward to your next chance to have your paws on the ball. You're trying to look forward to putting up 6 more points some way, somehow. And you're seeing a team continuously have penalty after penalty. Really, both sides have been really sloppy here. And I know both coaches are going to talk about this on Monday. Like, look, yes, the outcome of the game was either a win or loss, depending on which side you're on. But both teams have plenty of penalties they need to clean up, Cody.
12: They absolutely do. And for Countryside, you definitely don't want to see that happen because you want to get something going so you can carry that into the next game.
18: You absolutely have to figure out a way to put points on the scoreboard now with 4:02 left, third quarter. Quick dump off bubble screen, pass is caught, and he's going to fumble the football. Ball is coughed up near the 47-yard line, and that Pirates defense feels as if they've recovered, and they did. They did, and that being number 11 once more, Tyrion Howard. Recovering the loose football on the turf. A big play, Cody, potentially for Marquez Moody of the Cougars, and this one is getting ugly at Boca Ciega.
12: I'll tell you what, Tyrion Howard was all the way here in the backfield, and then he ran all the way back over here, and he made the play and was able to get on the ball for the and get the ball back to their offense.
18: Yeah, like a 15-yard trot is what you're talking about,
12: yeah,
18: Cody.
12: I mean, it's
18: easily
12: like,
18: 15
12: like,
18: yards.
12: Yeah, it was like 20 yards he had to make up, and he was able to put his mitts on the football.
18: And here we go. Now the Pirates, they're like putty right now. They have putty. The Cougar defense is like putty. Whatever they want to see happen, they can dial up and make work here with 3:55 remaining third quarter. It's now a 29-point ball game, 36-7. This one got ugly in a hurry here in the second half, and now we're witnessing the Pirates. Look, if I'm the Pirates, especially after a slow start and all these penalties, I'm going to go score at least one more, Cody. After that, I'll sit on it and, you know, be happy with the lead, but give me 40-something. Let's see what happens here for Noah Wallstead, the quarterback, the snap. Going to give it to the tailback. That's the Quavion Williams. Williams going to be swallowed up there at the line of scrimmage.
12: Yeah, it's a Quavion Williams. He took a whole series off. He was over here getting some water. He goes back out there, and he gets the first carry on the next drive.
18: He's got incredible balance. That's my biggest takeaway from him. There's been moments, Cody, where he bounces around, and he's almost knocked off balance, but just puts his hand down in the dirt and stays upright and continues to run north and south. That's what I love about this guy. Second and 10 at the 46-yard line of their own. Boca Ciega looking to cap off what has been an exceptional homecoming night for them here at home. The snap, Wallstead takes a shot. It's picked off. Wallstead's pass is picked off by Zion Poole. Poole's going to pick it off at the 45-yard line. Poole running hard inside the 30, down to the 20-yard line. 15, 10, 5. He loses the ball into the end zone. Ball is coughed up. Oh, man. No way. And there's a flag down near midfield. That is a crazy sequence. Zion Poole had what would have been a pick six. There's an injured player down on the field. Hopefully he's okay. What is the call? I'm unaware.
12: There was a lot to unpack there, Chris.
18: That I would pay $100 to see that play on replay. What just happened? Hopefully he's okay. It looks like potentially just a cramp. We're going to take actually going to stick with it right here at WHNZ. I think I'm chewing through some breaks a little early here, Cody, as we're still in the third quarter. All of this scoring is chewing up a lot of time here on the clock, but it's going to be interesting to see how this one shakes out on the field. What is the was the ball recovered in the end zone? Is it a touchback? What's the deal here?
12: Well, here's the thing is you get the interception. He's running it all the way back. Then a flag comes out. We don't know what the flag's for, but then Poole was over there almost in the end zone. It was like 4 yards until the end zone. Then he coughed up the football. Just didn't see the guy on his left side that punched it out.
18: Let's see what happens. We've got the head ref out there. You're still waiting for Mr. Poole to get up, and Poole is up. He's okay. He just had the interception. What could have and was so close to being a pick six. He is frustrated. Look, he's okay. He's happy. He's up, but he is ticked off that he didn't take that one to the house for his team, which, again, down by 29 points. That would have made it look a little better. It would have been a 15-point ball game or 22-point ball game at that point.
12: Yeah.
18: But
12: it looks like
18: what's the call?
12: It looks like it's going to be Bogey's football. It's going to be Boca Ciega's football.
18: We got the official up here in the press box.
12: Well, that was the initial call. We'll see what happens.
18: 3:01 to go, third quarter. You know it as much as I do, Cody. The PA address announcer, public address announcer trying to figure it out. We're all in this together. So it's first and 10, Boca Ciega's football. First and 10. So it is a touchback. It was going to be at the 20-yard line, officially a touchback.
20: All right. So it appears we had a holding going against the
18: offense. That was one of the craziest moments I've witnessed, and the penalty was declined, I believe, according to the referee here in the box. Here's the snap, first and 10. Right up the gut goes the running back, Williams. Williams runs into his own man's and is finally dragged down there. Great effort by Williams to the 29-yard line. He's going to get 9 yards. Williams is just so good north and south.
12: He's so good at just finding a hole and running through it.
18: And he's not scared. He'll see two guys. He'll cut right between you. He's so quick. He's got the stutter step. He's got the ability to weave in and out of defenses. It truly doesn't matter how big you are. He's going to work around you. He does look a little gas back there or cramping a bit. Hopefully He is okay. He tries to get back to the line of scrimmage. As now it's second and one for Zyquavion Williams' offense, who's been doing really good. But now C.J. Smith in at quarterback. Big-time DB. Here's the snap. Smith's going to keep it himself. Smith is getting a break out of a shoestring tackle. Smith running hard upfield. Smith is hit hard by number one, Dontavius Miley. Smith is popped. He does have a first down. He's got a first down, though. Pirates are able to get just enough, but Smith got tattooed there. A nice hit there by Miley, repping number one for Countryside.
12: Yeah, and it's a first down, and here's the thing. There was a lot of pressure on the outside, and he had the RPO, and he took it himself instead of giving it to Williams, and he was able to get out of it, pick up a few yards, and get the first down.
18: A very entertaining football game. Nonetheless, however this one shakes out, grateful to be on the call with you guys. I'm Chris Mathis alongside Cody Haynes, WHNZ's Game of the Week. First and 10 from the 34. Pirates have it at their own 34. A minute 35 to go. Here's a flag in before the snap, and it'll be a delay of game once more on C.J. Smith's offense. So it'll back him up 5 yards. First and 15 now. Fans frustrated. One chance to the referee. You keep forgetting to reset your watch, as in the stopwatch, as far as how much time he had on the play clock. It's first and 15 from their 29. Look, Pirates, they don't care. They're going to try to score another touchdown. A minute 36 to go, up by 29. Here in the third quarter. The snap, C.J. Smith rolling to his right. C.J. Smith going to take a shot down the field. C.J. Smith's pass is batted up in the air and incomplete. Great job there defensively by Malachi Smalls, who played big on that play to break up a pass thrown down the field.
12: Yeah, I'll tell you what, that was a very similar ball to Darquez Edwards that we saw earlier when C.J. Smith was throwing the football. But this time the defense was able to sniff it out, get a hand on it, and make sure that it wasn't a complete pass.
18: So now it's second and 15. Second and 15 from their 29. A cooler night. It definitely has cooled off. We're in a very nice press box here at Boca Ciega High School. Grateful to be on the call and have such an awesome view from the 50-yard line. A minute 29 to go. Third quarter, up by 29, 36-7, the lead for Boca Ciega. Now they make the quarterback change once again. He's going to dump it off and complete. He does a really good job of getting rid of the ball. Oh, wow. He just throws the ball back. There's a flag. Yep, you cannot do that. Unsportsmanlike conduct will be called there on Kai Johnson, who picked up the loose ball off the end of the complete. Threw it the other way, not even in the direction of the referee, but that's a no-go for Johnson, and he is not going to be and good standing here on the sideline as he talks to his head coach. You can't do that. Look, I understand you're down. You've got to be bigger than that. These are high school athletes. I understand moments happen, frustrations happen. It's on to the next play. What can you control? And costing your team 15 more yards does not help whatsoever, Cody. A bad, bad break.
12: You're one of the better players on your team. You're supposed to lead by example, and you're the one that's throwing the ball down the field.
18: And you're
12: not
18: going to
12: look, yeah, exactly. And you're not going to, your coach isn't going to like that. He's going to remember these things.
18: And your teammates that are trying to find some motivation, some confidence to look forward to, they look to you and you're going to cost them 15 yards. Here's a snap as Wallstead's going to take a shot down the field. He's got his man caught at the 35 yard line. 20, 15, 10, 5, touchdown. He's into the end zone. Wayne Tolliver with a huge touchdown, 66 yards through the air. Untouched, forgotten about, a great ball thrown, a house call. It's now 42-7 as we await the extra point. Boca Ciega out in front over Countryside.
12: And we just talked about how Kai Johnson was taken out of the game for that penalty. And where do they go on the first play? He's out of the game. It's a touchdown right to his side where he would have been. And it's exactly what we were talking about. You got to keep your composure when you're down in big games like this.
18: Great point, Cody. I wasn't even thinking about it in that moment. He just came off the field. Kai Johnson was talking to his head ref, or I say his head coach. Next thing you know, a 66-yard touchdown strike thrown down the field. Great job there by Noah Wallstead, who has really played very well since last week. He had 3 interceptions. They had 7 offensive turnovers tonight. A much cleaner game offensively for the Pirates of Bogusiega. 46 seconds to go. Clock will continuously run. And around handoff, they're going to give it to Jackson. Jackson rumbles and stumbles and finds his way into the end zone. Two-point try is good. It's 44-7 as the clock continues to wind down. We've got the running quad going here, Cody, as it's now 44-7. 23 seconds left, third quarter of play. Bogusiega is running away with it on homecoming. This was a close game for the most part. 12-0. 12-0 at halftime. And you're seeing Countryside fall apart, truly crumble. And mad props here to Bogusiega, who made key adjustments and has been on their P's and Q's for the most part this entire second half.
12: Absolutely. And that's the thing, is as soon as halftime, as soon as they came back from halftime, the first play, you get a safety for Bogusiega, and that's like, that just set the tone for the rest of the game, and Countryside cannot do anything about it.
18: They cannot, and now, again, we're rocking with the running clock here. We got to burn a timeout, or else we're going to be in trouble with the head men here at iHeartRadio Tampa Bay. We'll be right back on the call. Chris Mathis, Cody Haynes, WHNZ's Game of the Week.
0: 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The question isn't whether you'll have enough money, it's whether you're prepared for the decisions that come with it.
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18: All right, back here at WHNZ, Game of the Week. A game in which that we've seen Bogusiega run away with it here on homecoming night in Gulfport, Florida. A beautiful night for high school football, Cody.
12: Yeah.
18: So far, up to this point, this has been the prettiest night of high school football here over the last 4 weeks, at least that I've been on the call with these games. I know this is our second game together, Cody. We reflect back to Countryside and Clearwater as the Tornadoes were the home team. It was very hot. It was sunny, and then all of a sudden, rain came and took over the entire fourth quarter. Tonight has been nothing but a thing of beauty between these two teams. Aside from the scoreboard for Countryside, they trail by 37, five touchdown differential, and Countryside trying to figure something out. We're looking at a moment in which, all right, I just kicked the button. We're talking about the weather here at our first ever technical issue. We're back on the air. We're just fine. 10:32 to go and milking its way down 44-7. What a game it's been up to this point, especially for that defense. I want to talk about this in the postgame show as the game develops under the lights, Cody, but ultimately a very entertaining ball game, and nonetheless, however you look at it, whether your team won or lost, or you didn't have any skin in this game, or just happen to tune in right now, it's been very entertaining with big-time splash plays, explosive plays after explosive plays, a safety, a pick six. It's been it all. Here's the snap. Quarterback keeper running outside the pocket is going to get about 13 yards there.
12: Yeah, you know, Chris, it's so exciting that we kicked your feet.
18: I literally, out of all the room we have in this press box, there's the off switch on the power strip, and I kicked it. I kicked it off.
12: It's because you're not standing up like you normally.
18: That's true, man. I can stand this game. Then we get one more big play. I'm hoping for a big play. 9:31 to go here. WHNC. Third down, third and four. Now we're really eyeballing it because when you get down to the running clock, they don't keep up with down and distance on the scoreboard. It's really up to you
2: the play-by-play man and the color commentator, Cody Haynes, Chris Mathis here on the call. Third and fourth, the snap. He's going to work to his right, throw it up, and it's going out of bounds.
3: That's all he just doesn't have time back there.
2: I can't imagine just how frustrating this is. Look, in Countryside, they were coming off of their bye week. They were 3-1 coming into this game. The bye week, I'm not going to say it didn't serve them well, right? But they just did not look ready to play in comparison to the Pirates. And the Pirates, they played good enough the first half, but it wasn't like game changing. It wasn't over at halftime, Cody. The Pirates just executed a heck of a lot better in the second half and took advantage of any and every opportunity they got. Now it's 4th down and 4 from the 30-yard line.

0: under duress the entire night. Might be the most pressure I've seen from a high school football team in my entire career. Here's the snap. Waddington keeps it himself, breaks through an arm tackle, gets 5 yards. Nice effort there by Waddington. Look, there's one thing about this quarterback. He is not going to give up. He's been hit. He's been dropped. He's had to throw the ball away 7 or 8 different times tonight. He continues to play hard, and I really respect that for the junior quarterback wearing number 9 of Countryside. He's got to be proud of his effort. His coach has to be proud of him because he's had zero help for the most part up front.
1: Absolutely. When everything goes wrong and all that pressure's in his face, he's very good at getting out of the pocket and making something happen out of nothing.
0: You're exactly right. Call him Houdini. 2nd and 6 now. Ball at their own 40. Make it the 39-yard line. Waddington in the gun. Waddington looking here near side. Waddington's going to find a man wide open. It is Kai Johnson. Johnson hit hard. 2 different Pirates come in and drag him down. And he's cramping up a little bit here near the 43-yard line. Kai Johnson's going to pop up. He's a warrior. And he's going to stretch this one out. 6:33 to go. Clock winds its way down. 44-7 here on WHNZ. Pirates looking to make one more key stop. 3rd down and 1. What will this offense do for Countryside? The snap, Waddington under pressure. Engage it. He is dropped again. Jones is going to drag him down. Another sack for Giant Jones. Assisted by number 17, Braylon Butler. Once more, a deadly duo. These two kids can play. This pass rush, it's one of the best in the Bay. There's no question about it. They make it look so easy.
2: It'll be 4th down and 11 to go for Countryside.
0: All right, we're going to take a quick commercial break here on WDAE.
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0: Back here, WHNZ sounds good to me now. I hope Cody Hanks, I believe he does. Here we go. Once again, they're going to work here to number 4, Kai Johnson, who's rusted down. And once more, guys are just so frustrated out there. You got to keep your composure. We're at 5 minutes, 18 seconds remaining in this football game. No need to get more penalties. Some of these guys already have unsportsmanlike conduct penalties. And if that's the case, Cody, they can tack on and it could even trickle into next week. So you got to be really careful in this particular moment.
1: Yeah, that's the big thing. You just want to be careful. You want to get something going. You want to take some kind of positive into your next game if you're Countryside. So let's see if they can get something going and maybe get it in the end zone here late.
0: 4:55 remaining, 4th quarter. Countryside trails 44-7, and now the Pirates are going to take over.
1: I missed that. Bogey actually took over here on offense.
0: They sure did. They are in a position now where they're just going to chew up this clock. They might even tack on another touchdown here with 4:34 to go. And we do have a stoppage in play now. Apologize for the technical difficulties momentarily, but we are good. We are ready to rock. I had to unplug the microphones. And we're back at it here on 1250 AM and, of course, 105.9 FM. 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
0: Back here on the call, 4 minutes, 30 seconds to go. It's a blowout now, Cody. It is a blowout, 37 points. very entertaining with

0: explosive plays. I've had so much fun on the call once again. And at this point, just so we can have a little bit more excitement to close out a Friday night with all of you listening across the bay and beyond, I want another touchdown. Here we go. Here come the Pirates, first and 10. Give it to the tailback. Cabrasa is going to run forward. He's going to get his first carry of the night. First carry of the ball game for that Pirate tailback.
1: About 4 yards.
0: And a flag comes in late once again after the tackle.
1: Flag again on the play.
0: Very interesting how this is shaking out. It seems like every time there's a pile, every time there's a tackle, something is happening. Things are just not adding up at this particular moment, Cody.
2: Yeah, and the big thing is, when you're up 44-7, you don't want to be the person, you don't want to be the team that's making mental mistakes like this. You want to be the team that's, you know, even keeled and just getting out of this game, trying to run the clock and get out of this. Not the person that's doing silly things like this.
0: Yeah, 3:40 to go, and that penalty is against the Pirates in sportsmanlike conduct. Didn't see what the exact call was, but that does push it back 15 yards.
3: If you say something in the pile, you know what I'm saying? If you're in the pile.
0: So here we go. Now the ball is at the 50-yard line, right at midfield. If I walked out of this press box or walked down the stands, it'd be right there at midfield. So it's second down and long. Second down at, 21.
2: Other than the quarterback.
0: Yeah, you're keeping the quarterback out there. They're trying to make sure that he's in a good spot heading into next week as well. Here's the snap. Give it once again to the running back. Running back with the second touch of the game. He's going to break through a tackle. That's Cabasa. He's now going to get down to the 30-yard line. He's near the first down marker. Did he get it, Cody? He's close.
2: Very close.
0: I thought he was about to wave another flag out there.
2: It looked like it was about to happen.
0: A teaser, if you will. Is he shy? It looks. He's shy. Yeah, he's about a yard short based on the spot of the ball at the 30-yard line. 2:23 remaining. Pirates trying to tack on another. They're not letting up, right? And they do have some substitutes in there. The younger guys getting some touches, getting familiar with the offense, which is important, especially if someone were to go down at any point in the season. Snap to give him once again. And even at the tailback, who breaks through a tackle, that'd be Washington. Washington runs hard. They have a trait here with running backs. Hard-nosed, tough football players, undersized, but they run so hard. Pick up a first down and give them six more. It's now first down and 10 from the 20-yard line. And we're now at a minute 45. Minute 45 from the 20. Cougars are milking the clock as well. They're slow with their substitutions, if you notice, Cody. Trying to make sure that the Pirates don't have enough time to punch it in. It's also chain gang on the far side. Really slow moving the chain gang as well.
1: Nice high snap. Ball good by number 14, Mr. McNair.
0: And there's a flag thrown in on the handoff. He ran out of bounds near the 2-yard line. But a flag is thrown in the area of what will more than likely be holding on the Pirates. And it is. Offensive holding call made on the field with a minute 13.
1: Now you got a round of applause for our cheerleaders tonight.
0: What a night it's been, though. You got to be happy. And you played high school football. Did you guys win your homecoming game, Cody?
1: Thank you for being here. Thank you for being a part of this.
0: Really? Oh, man. You want
2: to help you. I remember a few of those games where I got to have my shine and get out there with all the big guns as a reserve receiver.
0: Let's go.
2: 5'6", 130 pounds.
0: Love it.
2: West Carolina High School.
0: Here's the deal, though, right? Your school sounds like had hope to your school had planned a game against a team that you guys could beat single handedly. That wasn't the case here tonight, in my opinion. I did not think this would happen. I didn't think it would be quite this.
1: Final score, Pirates 44.
0: All right, that'll do it for this one. 44-7, the final score. We'll be right back here at WHNZ. Don't go anywhere. Still working on some technical difficulties. We'll be right back.
4: 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I can handle it. I'm in it to win it.
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0: We are back. We are loaded here at WHNZ's post-game show. Chris Mathis, Under the Lights alongside Cody Haynes, my color commentator here tonight. What a game it was for the Pirates. Homecoming, 44-7 victory. Let's circle back to what happened though. First quarter, second quarter. Both offenses really slow. And then we saw the pick six, middle of the second quarter, taken back to the house. It was a 70-plus yard touchdown taken back by the main man, Mekhi Toliver, wearing number zero. He was able to find a way to bring it back all the way, 70-plus yards. Getting the scoring going, they got the extra point blocked by Countryside, and then that continued as they did score another touchdown there for the Pirate offense, and it was once again blocked by the Cougar special teams unit. So it's only 12-0 at the halftime intermission, and now you look at the scoreboard, 44-7, and you think, what happened? So Cody Haynes, I ask you, what happened?
2: I don't know if you recall, but right before that interception happened, we were both talking about how something big needs to happen for one of these teams to have that momentum to keep going throughout this whole entire game. And that interception, right after that interception, we were talking about how that's going to be the turning point for the rest of this game, and it absolutely was. You have that pick six. Mm-hmm. It was 12-0 going into halftime, and before I could even get back with your cheeseburger from the concession stand, they already had a safety. So here we are, 44-7. Boca
0: Ciega,
2: what a great game.
0: It was. It was a very explosive game. But even amongst the 44 points being put up, six of which came from an interception for a touchdown, two of which were from a safety. That's eight of those 44 points because of your defense. Plus all the times that the defense helped set up your offense with great field position. Have to give a big-time thank you to that defensive unit who did a remarkable job. Relentless was the word. Ferocious was another word that coach had given me here at the pregame show, that being Kelvin Smart of the Pirate football team. They improved to 3-1. Countryside, they lead this game on the road, 3-2. They had won a couple of games in a row. They were coming off the bye week. I must admit, the Cougars just did not look ready to play coming out of halftime. Now, there's a lot that could be said about that. Could it be more so on the Cougars and the adjustments they failed to make? Or was it simply Boca Ciega making big time changes and really dialing in and cleaning up on those little things, trying to evaporate the penalties they had in the first half and open up the playbook a little bit more? And it truly started with the safety there to start off the moment, as you mentioned a few moments ago, Cody, and that helped kickstart some things. And then in addition to that, they made a quarterback change for one drive. C.J. Smith came in. He threw a 35-yard touchdown pass. That was his last pass attempt of the game. Rest was history. Boca Ciega ran away with this football game.
2: Yeah, they sure did. And it all started up front for the Boca Ciega defense, like you talked about. I don't know what the stats were of this game, but it seemed like whether it was Terrion Howard or Braylon Butler, it seemed like between those two, there was at least five sacks. And they could not stop these two guys on the outside as far as Countryside's offensive line goes to save their lives. And it just seemed like it was every single play that there was somebody in the backfield. And a few weeks ago, when we were in Clearwater, it seemed like it was the same deal with Cam Waddington.
0: Mm-hmm.
2: Sorry, I had to make sure I get his name right there. But it seemed like the same thing. All that pressure just kind of made him so he wasn't really himself. And then the other team, Boca Ciega, they ran away with it. It was a very good game for this defense.
0: It was. I was very impressed with what I saw here by the Pirate defense. We knew they were going to be good. We knew they would stand tall. We know how two teams feel here tonight, one being the team celebrating homecoming at home, that being the Pirates. They feel good, improved at 3-1. And on the flip side, Cody, the Cougars very disappointed in the loss here. We're going to continue to chop it up. It is Under the Lights here on WHNC. Don't go anywhere. A few moments more left with you guys here on a Friday night on the iHeartRadio app. I'm Chris Mathis alongside Cody Hange.
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0: One more break. Okay. Once again, Chris Mathis alongside Cody Haynes, WHNC's Game of the Week. And we rock and roll here as we get things moving on into what will be an exciting rest of the evening as teams celebrate homecoming tonight. Also, in addition to that, Cody, we both know that Boca Ciega looks to bounce back. They're going to take on a very good team here against Calvary Christian at home. They're going to host this team next Friday night. I'm not going to be on the call for that one, but for those listening that want to know when the next game is for this team, the group that just approved the 3-1, they're playing again next week. They're going to return home. So a big-time matchup there, a defensive battle for the Pirates, and it's been exceptional.
2: Yeah, and we talked about this before the game, but last season, Boca Ciega, they were 4-7. They're almost to the amount of wins that they had all of last season already here as they're 3-1. And hopefully, I mean, next game, it should be a good game. They're playing another good opponent. Maybe they can make it 4-1 and just keep marching on into the back end of their season.
0: Yeah, and right at the heart of it, right into district play, which is where you're trying to win your most football games. Now, I must say, there's been a little talk here with one of the coaches and his quarterback. It is, of course, number 9, the quarterback, Cam Waddington, still chatting. It's been quite a bit, a 10-plus minute post-game conversation between head coach of the Cougars and his quarterback. So I know that he's frustrated. He couldn't have really much that he did based on the team around him. He couldn't really get enough time in the pocket, so he was held back a good bit by the lack of time there and the press, I should say, in the pocket, as I'm thrown off dealing with plenty of technical difficulties here on WHNZ, but we're going to continue to rock through. So, Cody, they said we need to get closer. Your mic is off. My mic continues to work. So
2: look at that. Here we are.
0: Yeah, once again, we are trying to depict what happened here tonight. Homecoming, Boca Ciega Pirates. They're really good, and this defense is definitely the best high school defense I've seen in terms of consistency and ability to make plays. Cody, truly, I've called several hundred high school football games, and I've never seen a defense be so suffocating.
2: Yeah, and honestly, it really starts up front. We've seen, like we talked about, we've seen a lot of pressure up front, and Cam Waddington, he couldn't do anything the whole entire game. It seems like every time he tried to get something going, he couldn't because there was so much pressure in his face. So, yeah, it's been a very dominant defensive game for Boca Ciega.
0: It has. And we're going to continue on here. One more break on WHNZ's post-game show. Thanks for joining us here for the Game of the Week.
7: The final whistle has sounded. 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
13: Cool. Sounds good. We'll get right on it. Thanks.

0: going to believe that a Nigerian chief would be engaged in fraud. I'm sorry to tell you, it has happened. Yeah, there's an exception to every rule. A Nigerian chief looks like engaged in some pretty nasty fraud on the American taxpayer. Chief Nathan Ogbatu, a U.S.-based Nigerian chieftain. He's a chieftain. Ramon, you should be a chieftain. What does it take to be a chieftain? Is there a chieftain school? Do you have to graduate chieftain school? How many hours does that take? He billed California's Medi-Cal, which is their Medicaid system, more than $36 million. Payments jumped from $500,000 a year to $17 million in 2023 alone. He spent over $7 million on real estate in California, paying cash. Of course he did. He's got your money. He also constructed a palace in Nigeria with the funds. He's living large on your money. Chris Rufo does a good job usually on education issues, but always on governmental accountability. And this is Chris Rufo reporting.
1: This is Abatete, Nigeria, and Chief Nathan Ogbatue arriving in a motorcade to his newly built palace. The locals call him the Owele and believe he's half man, half God. But Ogbatue didn't make his fortune in Nigeria. He struck it rich by billing California's Medicaid system more than $36 million. And the experts tell us it has all the red flags for fraud. Let's start at the beginning. In 2013, Nathan Ogbatue founded a company called California Home Health Agency. According to Medicaid data, the California government paid the chief modest amounts between 2018 and 2021. Then his fortunes changed. In 2022, his billing suddenly went up to $4 million. In 2023, up to $17 million. And in 2024, another $13 million. After hitting it rich, Chief Nathan and his wife snapped up luxury properties in California. They bought this $2.7 million mansion in Riverside, this $2 million house near the beach, and this $1.4 million commercial property, most of it in cash. He also sent massive sums of money back to Abatete in Nigeria. He built this palace, hosted lavish ceremonies, and even constructed these golden statues of himself and his wife.
2: The place, the interest of Abate is expressed in all my private and official transactions.
1: We wanted to figure out if any of this was real. We knew that California is riddled with Medicaid fraud, and the experts told us his billing patterns are extremely suspicious. So we went to the company's office in Riverside and asked to meet the chief.
3: Yeah, but he's not available, though. You can call him.
1: After that, we went to the chief's mansion at Riverside to give him a final chance to explain himself. He refused to come to the door, but we got him on the phone, and he told us that looking into his business was racist.
4: And you see a black guy who made money, and you think, oh, he made money, he lives in a nice house, he must be stealing.
1: After hanging up the phone, the chief told us to call his lawyer, Wilfred Aka. Aka has been disbarred by the federal U.S. tax court, suspended by the California State Bar multiple times, and is currently at risk of losing his law license. He never returned our calls.
0: The fraud being perpetrated on this country, from China to Ukraine, to Nigeria, to India, to Haiti, to Mexico. And here is the real cost that doesn't get discussed. You work hard for your money. But before you can spend your money, the government takes a bunch of it from you. And what do they do with it? They waste it. They give it to people in other countries or people from other countries who come here. Millions and millions and millions of dollars, which adds up to billions and billions and billions of dollars. And you're struggling to pay the bills. But no one ever makes the connection between, what if I didn't have to give all my money away? What if government is one big fraud? Well, Michael, we still want police and roads. Okay, that would take pennies of the dollars that are currently being spent. Nobody understands how big this behemoth has grown and continues to grow, and we're borrowing on it, and we'll never pay it back. Does it even matter? Does even anybody even care? And so people keep talking about how expensive things are. When government keeps pumping money into the economy, that makes the money that you saved worth less, because the marketplace is a competition for dollars to make a purchase. If in a community you were to go in and there were 100 people there, and you were to give people $1 million each, the $8 hamburger would go up in cost. Yeah, because the restaurant owner would be evil. No, because the restaurant owner would have to buy beef. And all of a sudden, the beef supplier would be getting hit up by other people. Hey, I got more money than I had before. I'm not able to buy enough beef. I'll buy all your beef and put my competition out of business. I'll pay you more for the beef. Well, is the beef supplier an awful person for selling his beef for more money? So now I got to pay more for my beef to keep up. I got to be willing to pay what that guy does, because now we both have $1 million in our pocket. Same thing with the bread and the produce and the potatoes and the condiments and all of it, right? So now all of a sudden, they have to pay all this money that they didn't have to pay before. Well, the worker at the restaurant says, you know, I got an offer to leave hospitality. I don't be a server here anymore. I got an offer to go across the street. Now that guy, everybody got $1 million. Now that that guy has $1 million to spend that he didn't have before, he told me to come and work for him and he'll pay me more money. So you either pay me more money or I'm going across the street. Oh no, I can't have you leave. You're my line cook. You're my manager. You're my fill in the blank. So now I got to pay all these people out of the new million I have, which eventually will be gone. And so once I do, I can't go back. You can't lower someone's prices. That's the problem with the Bidenflation, is that we can't get back off of that. So then, as a result, now I don't have $1 million anymore. So what do? I have to raise prices. Well, when I raise prices, that costs a higher percentage of a person's income than it was costing yesterday. And eventually they burn through their $1 million. So you either have to give them another one, or the new prices begin to eat into their quality of life, their standard of living, and that's what we're witnessing. All this money redirected from you to all these fraudulent after-school programs, the Learing Center, all these hospice programs that don't actually have any patients, all these daycare programs, all of these fraudulent programs that nobody puts a stop to because they represent political power. Immigrant groups coming in and sucking them up. It's not all immigrants. There's plenty of locals doing this. But it's a lot of immigrants. Some of it's controlled by outside governmental interests. They're all sucking up American money, American governmental money.
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7: This is a Bloomberg Money Minute. A coalition of U.S. automakers, parts suppliers, and dealerships are urging President Trump to keep Chinese autos out of the U.S. That's ahead of next week's summit with Chinese President Xi Jinping. Right now, there's a 100% tariff on Chinese EVs, and that group warns that if those automakers get a foothold in the U.S. market, it would be a threat to the economy and to U.S. security. After a hectic week for Wall Street, it was a quiet session today with stocks ending mixed and little changed. The Dow lost 95 points. Gains in chip makers led the Nasdaq up by 104. The S&P added 13 and oil closed lower, about 101 a barrel. The one-time retail giant Toys R Us, which went bankrupt 9 years ago, now planning to open 120 stores across the U.S. ahead of the holidays. And because of the surge in beef prices, restaurants are now selling less expensive cuts of meat, making thinner hamburgers and adding extras like fried onions in place of more meat just to cut costs. Tom Busby, Bloomberg Radio.
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4: 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Just 1 week after Apple CEO John Ternus unveiled the company's first ever foldable phone.
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0: Black Week 2026, LA, October 7th through 9th. 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
17: Next. Hey, Alfie, what can I get for you?
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17: 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Mainly working here. You?
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18: 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Ooh, and I'll grab an almond croissant, too.
17: Wait, what? 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
24: Like dynamite.
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24: 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Kehlani.
23: Snoop Dogg.
25: One, two.
23: Muse among the countless biggest names in music gracing the stage for the two-day event at the T-Mobile Arena, also streaming on Disney Plus and Hulu. Singer-songwriter Duncan Sheik dead at the age of 56.
26: I know what you're doing.
23: According to the New York Times, Sheik's mother said he died of organ failure. Known for the Grammy-nominated song Barely Breathing back in the 90s, the New Jersey native also composed the Tony Award-winning show Spring Awakening. Previews were about to begin next week for the off-Broadway musical Memoirs of Amorous Gentlemen that he did the music and lyrics for. In a statement on his Instagram, it said the world has lost a singular talent and deeply influential voice in music and theater.
27: Let's go get married tonight.
23: New music from Miley Cyrus streaming, dropping her new album that includes 10 new songs like Let's Get Married, and Innocent Ways. Carly Rae Jepsen out with her new album, Day and Night. Also a new song out from Troye Sivan called Party.
28: Party in the park, party in the bush, party under the bridge.
23: That's entertainment. I'm Jennifer Bolsoni.
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30: State health officials now say an 80-year-old Hillsborough County woman is the first in Florida to die of complications from dengue fever. It's said to be the first fatality in Hillsborough from dengue in almost a century. Across the state, there were 41 more locally acquired cases in the past week, bringing this year's statewide total to 152. Brightline Rail Service, Broward County Sheriff's Office, and community partners are coming together to remind everyone about railroad safety. Oakland Park Vice Mayor Aisha Gordon.
31: Stay alert. Respect the signals. Never take a shortcut around a crossing gate.
30: Operation Lifesaver reports last year there were 142 railroad crashes in Florida with 24 deaths, ranking third in the country. All of Florida's NFL teams are in action Sunday. The Bucs have Cleveland for their home opener at 1 p.m. Eastern. Then the Jags are at Denver at 4:05, and the Dolphins are at San Francisco for a 4:25 start. With Florida's News, I'm Denise Ryan.
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4: All right, Tampa Bay, welcome back to the Business Happy Hour. Today we have a special show because you've got Frank the Bank on with a bank. And you got to ask yourself, why would Frank the Bank be on with a bank? All right, and I'm going to tell you, it's because it's Rob Shaw. It's because it's Echelon Bank, Echelon.bank. That's right. Round of applause for Echelon Bank. So my little story before we get into this is I had the pleasure of meeting Rob. God, Rob, it was before COVID. I know that.
8: It's way back.
4: So, I mean, I don't know. God, COVID is so long ago now. People, do you realize I was 6 years, almost 7 years ago that crap started?
8: I know.
4: So we probably met somewhere in the
8: close to 10 years. I think so.
4: We have a good friend, Craig Urquhart. Mm-hmm. I'll throw it out there. He's one of the top guys over at Hub. So shameless plug, if you're working with Hub, make sure you work with Craig Urquhart. Yep. But he had a men's dinner at Council Oak and invited, you know, a bunch of guys that he was close with, business friends, whatever. And I sat right next to Rob at dinner. And of course, we're the two bankers.
8: That's right.
4: I think all these other guys were selling insurance and widgets and all kinds of stuff. And him and I hit it off. And I remember back then you were the president of Flagship. Was that right?
8: I think it was even before that. I might have been at North Star Bank.
4: Oh my gosh, you might have been.
8: I think it's been a while ago.
4: And then you went, because you had just gone over there, I think.
8: That's right.
4: So never thought in a million years this guy would be building, founding, and opening a bank, right? But and I'll let you tell your own story. But when you did, you reached me, and I will say you tracked me down.
8: It's like,
4: Frank, come on, man.
8: You couldn't hide from me.
4: I could not hide from you and Jen. And I did become an investor in the bank.
8: Thank you.
4: So that's part of the reason. But I believe in it. All right. And banks don't really compete with Frank the Bank because we do the mortgages only. They do everything, the community banking aspects. So Rob, I don't want to take words out of your mouth. I'll let you kind of talk about Echelon. But before you do, I want you to tell the listeners, kind of tell them about you, Rob. Where'd you come from? And I know Senia is asking the same question. How do you start a bank?
8: Yeah.
4: Let's get to that.
8: So my backstory, a little bit unique. I was born in Johannesburg, South Africa, actually. Immigrated to America when I was 8 years old, so third grade on. So I lost my accent. It was kind of funny when I first came. I was like, oh, I want that cool American accent. Now I'm like, oh, I wish I had a South African accent. Yeah. It'd be a little different. But anyway, so grew up outside Chicago, went to West Point. So my first career was as an Army officer. And I was actually in the Army Finance Corps. I always thought maybe I'd go work on Wall Street or do something in New York. But I moved to Tampa Bay, fell in love with Tampa, and I never left. That was back in 99, so 27 years ago. Started out in the big bank space. I love big banks. They're great. They do a lot of good things. But eventually I found the community bank, the smaller bank world. And when you've had that taste of smaller local banking, you're a little bit more flexible, more innovative. If you fall in love with it, it's hard to go back to a bigger bank. So I've always stayed in the smaller bank space in my career.
4: Yeah.
8: And then over the years, all the consolidation, there was over 300 banks when I started in 99. There's less than 70 banks left in Florida. So there's been massive consolidation. And just looking at the market and realizing how important local banks are to the economy, I thought, let's start a bank. It's time. So that's how it all happened.
4: That's an interesting stat.
8: Yeah.
4: There was 300.
8: I think it was 315 in 99. These are Florida headquartered banks.
4: Okay.
8: And now there's, I think, 67. So it's a massive consolidation.
4: Wow. Well, yeah. Why is that?
8: It's driven by just basically economies of scale. A lot of larger banks are looking to grow, capture market share. So acquiring is a good strategy. Even credit unions are being more aggressive. Lately, we've seen some credit unions actually acquire banks as well. And it's very difficult to start a bank. So for every two or three that get bought, there's basically none or maybe one at most new bank that starts. And after 08, with the global great financial crisis, it was a deep freeze. The regulators were not allowing or approving any new banks. For almost 10 years, there were no new banks that started.
4: Wow.
8: And lately, we've seen a little bit of a pickup again, a small mini wave, but it's still nowhere near to offset the consolidation. That's why the net number keeps going down every year.
4: Wow.
9: When did you start Echelon?
8: We started May 27th was our official opening, but the actual starting goes back
4: just
8: 3 months ago, basically.
9: Congratulations.
8: Yeah, thank you. But the whole process really started for me in sort of the end of 2024. It took about 18 months to get the bank started. And it's a hard, I mean, starting any business, I have mad respect for anybody who starts a company. It's incredible.
4: Yeah.
8: Starting a bank is one of the hardest businesses to start because you got massive regulatory hurdles to clear, as you should. It's a serious business.
4: Right. You are taking their money. Yeah, and gotta trust you.
8: So there's the regulatory hurdles. There's a lot of technology hurdles. And there's also a heavy capital hurdle. You need to raise a lot of capital. So we end up raising about $30 million, which is a pretty solid number. And so if you can't do all three of those, you're not going to start a bank. So it's that's a challenge.
4: Yeah. And you have to have a lot of community backers as well. Let me ask you this question and send definitely hit them with any of these banking stuffs. But what is the difference in the Bank of America? Let's just use the big boy name.
8: Sure.
4: Right. Versus.
9: You stole my question. Yes. I'm very
4: curious.
9: Sorry.
4: Okay. Yeah. You get to ask it. Hold up.
8: Yeah.
9: No, but that's what I'm curious about, too. What's the difference?
8: Honestly, at a fundamental level, there's not a lot of differences. We're a chartered bank. We have FDIC insurance. We have similar technologies. The biggest difference is, well, a local community bank can be a little bit more nimble and flexible, right? It's that human touch, right? We can lean into our customers better. In many cases, we've known them for decades. We understand their business at a more intimate level, and the decision makers are right here locally. Sometimes I feel like we're selling access to decision makers.
4: Yeah.
8: A lot of the small to medium-sized businesses, they fall through the cracks with the bigger banks because their model is just so much scale.
4: Yep.
8: But what we can do is just let them, here's your banker, they know your business, and I'll go out on a call. We'll bring out our chief credit officer. And so the people that are approving the loan are right there in the room. And so that's a huge differentiator.
4: Yeah, we'll say
9: this is perfect for, remember our client here a couple weeks ago that said it's their family bank, but it's one of the big retail banks.
4: Oh my gosh.
9: I'm like,
4: nailed it.
9: How could that be, you know, your family bank?
4: Do you remember what bank that was?
9: This would be, I do.
4: It was Truist.
9: Oh,
4: which
9: I was
4: going to
9: say it. I didn't know. But
4: they're like, this is our family bank. I'm like, who's the bank? They're like, Truist. I'm like, is your family from the 1800s? Because that's not your family bank.
9: Okay, fine.
4: But to your points, then, if they had said Echelon, I'd been like, oh, crap.
8: Yeah.
4: Because that's true. right? Mm-hmm. And I think that's a great way to frame it,
8: yeah.
4: is nimble. But for example, you brought me to lunch the other day.
8: Mm-hmm.
4: I was at lunch with the decision makers,
8: that's
4: or at least
8: right.
4: some of them,
8: yeah,
4: right?
8: That's right.
4: And that's just really, really rare.
8: Yeah.
4: I'm never going to sit at the lunch table with the decision makers at Bank of America or Wells Fargo.
8: Yeah, and I really think part of the reason the U.S. economy has been so strong for so long is because we do have local banks.
4: Right.
8: In South Africa, when I told my dad I'm starting a bank, he looked at me like, are you crazy? Because there's literally two or three banks in South Africa.
4: Yeah.
8: And other parts of the world, in Europe, it's the same deal. It's so much consolidation.
4: Yeah.
8: The big banks dominate. They don't have the local community bank ecosystem. In the U.S., we do.
4: Right.
8: And I think it's one of the reasons why our economy has been so strong, because local banks can do a better job of supporting local businesses.
4: Right.
8: So, and the deposits we gather right here in Tampa Bay, we lend those same deposits right back here in Tampa Bay.
4: Yes.
8: Sometimes the bigger banks, not to pick on Truist or any large bank, they may pick deposits and they could be doing international loans or loans across the country in other markets that are funded by deposits here. So it's a much more, I think, personal approach to doing banking.
4: Absolutely. Mm-hmm. And I know Leo Alvarez.
8: I love Leo.
4: I cannot tell you how I should have given a shameless plug here, but Leo was my father's banker.
8: Mm-hmm.
4: You know, my father used to always tell me, I've got a banker. Mm-hmm. Right. And I didn't realize this until I became a businessman. And then I, you know, met his banker. But when somebody says banker, Leo Alvarez has only worked at small community mm-hmm. banks, and he has developed these really on the ground relationships with small businesses. So I, of course, joined on Rob's recommendation. Then I think I don't know what it was. I get a call or I go somewhere. Leo's like, hey, let's go meet for lunch. He's like, I'm with Echelon Bank. I'm like, you've got to be kidding me.
8: That was cool.
4: Super happy. So he's one of the greatest guys people can meet. By the way, I'm going to throw out his number. He is he's probably the guy you call for business banking, right?
8: He's our Tampa market leader.
4: Tampa market leader.
8: That's
4: so
8: right.
4: If you guys want a direct number, here you go. This is somebody who will actually come to your office. He will take you to lunch. He'll get you some cafe con leche,
8: mm-hmm.
4: bring you to West Tampa if you've never been there, but it is 813-334-7656, 334-7656. Leo, watch out for these calls because I'm recommending.
8: Get ready.
4: You get ready, yeah, because I'm recommending you guys. And, of course, we'll remind everyone again, echelonbank.com. Echelon.bank.
8: Yeah, echelon.bank.
4: Echelon.bank. Oh, my God. Let the president
8: say. That was a big deal because to get a .bank domain, you have to be approved by the FDIC, and it took a lot of hurdles to get the .bank domain.
4: Oh, so I can't get it. Lobby.
8: You can't get it. I didn't want to burst your bubble at the time. I let you get all excited, but unfortunately.
4: Yes. I was like, Rob, I like this. Maybe I'll do Lincoln.bank. And he's like, yeah, why don't you do it? No, but
8: so
4: okay.
8: It's so echelon.bank. echelon.bank.
4: Echelon.bank.
8: Yep.
4: So when you're on the small side, you know, I know I have a lot of clients that'll come to us and they'll try to get something done. And I know before you were saying, oh, you know, the big banks, you know, it's harder to do it. I'm going to explain that a little bit differently from a lender standpoint. You've got like Fannie Mae, right? FHA, VA, and those guys have a box when it comes to lending. And it really doesn't matter who you talk to, what bank or lender. Yeah, I mean, I control margins. You know, Rob controls margins. Mm-hmm. We can help you out on the rate a little bit, but the product guidelines are the same across the board unless we make them harder. That's kind of the box you have to think of in the big bank world. You come to them and you've been in business and you're a great company, but if you don't click those boxes, you're not getting to a committee.
8: Right.
4: And that's the way I like to think of you guys is it's a group of people literally sitting in a room and making a decision, right?
8: Right, absolutely. And we want to figure out a solution. When I was raising capital, my analogy I always use with people was if they're asking for an apple, if we can't give them the apple, let's give them an orange.
4: Right.
8: Maybe we have to change a little bit, say, look, we can't do the loan request this way, but if we structure it differently, have a little more collateral here or there, let's find a way to say yes.
4: Yes.
8: Right. And help them, you know, accomplish their goal. In a perfect world, we can give them exactly what they want if it's a layup. But the world's messy, right? There's usually some issues, and you want to figure out a solution that works.
4: Absolutely. And when we get from the break, we're going to talk about some specific solutions. I know Sen will have some more questions. I want to talk about this unsecured line of credit, SBA lending, and just the community bank feel. So stay tuned to learn more about why Frank the Bank has a bank on his show right here with Echelon Bank on the Business Happy Hour.
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15: 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How did my father become the scheming mastermind? Was he like this with everyone? 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
4: 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And don't forget, if you are watching on social media right now, or maybe you're listening to our normal times on Saturday and Sunday morning, you can check us out every Saturday at 2 p.m. on 970 WFLA. We want you guys to tune in the middle of the day. And don't forget, hunting season is upon us, and you fishermen are already out there catching some grouper right now. So if you're up bright and early, make sure you tune in to the Business Happy Hour. And on your drive back with your tank full of fish, reach out to Senia from Mahara & Associates so she can find that house. Your wife is waiting at home for you right now to get home and take her to see houses. And when hunting season starts, you'll be out of town. So do it right now and help your wife find that dream house with Senia. Senia, what's your number?
9: Yes, call me at 813-755-REAL.
4: I love it. I'm actually going to record a real commercial for that one, I think. That's gonna be it. Your wife is waiting at home right now. You're out fishing. You get home and show her a house. All right, I know we had some questions for Rob. This is our last segment. 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I highly encourage you guys to work with Echelon Bank. 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Like, after, you are not a number. You're a name. And if Rob doesn't know your name, the second time you come in, you call Frank the Bank.
8: That's right.
4: All right. And take it away.
9: Well, I'm just curious, I guess, well, what kind of products do you offer? What's like your main go-to?
8: Yeah, absolutely. So we are ourselves a small business. So our core focus is small to medium-sized local businesses. And one of the biggest products are a revolving line of credit. A lot of businesses, they may have a chunky cash flow. They've got certain expenses due every week, but their revenue doesn't match exactly with their expenditures. So having a revolving line of credit to smooth out the cash flow of a business is a great product. We offer that, obviously, real estate loans, owner-occupied and investment real estate. We have professionals and executives. We'll bank doctors, attorneys, engineers, CPAs. We've got a really strong SBA division as well. That will do statewide throughout the entire state of Florida. And that program, it's a government guarantee. The government guarantees 75% of the loan. So it enables banks to be a little bit more aggressive. These could be younger companies that don't have as much established history yet, or maybe there's not as much collateral. It's more of an unsecured loan. There's a little bit more risk to the deal. Mm-hmm. So it's a great government program that enables banks to be more aggressive. So we'll do that as well. And we got a full suite of treasury services, fraud prevention, money movement tools, ACHs, wires, all the things businesses need to do to manage and run their company.
4: So let me interrupt on that real quick, okay? Because treasury is something I never thought I would be involved in. But we do private money lending, right? Mm-hmm. So I do private money, with my own corporation, and I've been with Regions. And not for long, Regions, so if you're listening. But it is a bit of a transition, but Rob and his team are going to help me. That's one of the big things about a small local bank is it's a big deal to transfer your business. You know, like if Ray was going to transfer his business over to Echelon, which we're going to get him to, it would take some time, you know. So, but you've got a team over there that will help with the transition and help you move the accounts and whatnot. But treasury. A lot of people don't know, Rob, what treasury is. And I'm just going to, the place that I use treasury, and I know there's a lot of facets you could probably mention, is because we run ACHs for the private money loans. Mm-hmm. And I'm going to tell you, one of the first things that Leo showed me about Echelon Bank is how much cheaper, and I'm not trying to say you're a cheap bank, but how much cheaper you guys are and just how much more reasonable. Because you guys, I think, use common sense when it comes to the treasury. You're not nickel and diming us for everything. And I have a few very specific issues that Regions has, but I can't get through to anybody because I am like a speck in the stardust with Regions. Mm-hmm. But with Echelon Bank, I'm going to be like a starfish on the beach. But that's really it.
8: Yeah. And we have an amazing, his name is Dan Allen's, our treasury sales manager, and bringing him out to meet with the business owners and really digging into looking at their bank statement, see what are they being charged for, why, what's the cost, and what would it look like at Echelon Bank.
4: Yeah.
8: So it's
4: you will save money.
8: Absolutely.
4: There is
9: if
4: no
9: you are
4: doubt.
9: A business owner, I mean, it sounds like you would want to be with someone like Echelon Bank versus, you know, just being a little speck with one of the big ones.
8: Yeah.
4: I mean, that is how I feel. I mean, really, and it doesn't, and that's why that whole joke we were making about that client was like, oh, it's my family bank. Yeah. It's like, I hope you're listening because this is a family bank, right? Because this is actually a family right here at this time.
8: Yeah.
4: Now, maybe one day they have 1,800 branches. I don't know. I'll be along for the ride. But right now, it is a family bank, and you guys truly are trying to serve the community.
8: We have about 300 shareholders, mostly local, but these are all people individually believed in our vision and invested their own money into the capital of the bank.
4: Yeah, yeah. Literally, people right here locally funded this bank. And one of the my favorite things that Rob said today was, he's like, we're lending the money back into the Tampa Bay community.
8: Yeah.
4: Where it's not funding some operation in Guatemala. It's actually right here in Tampa.
9: One thing I want to say is just meeting you.
8: Yeah.
9: You know, like you just, you know, no offense, but you don't catch me as like the, you know, banker type.
8: Yeah.
9: Or so. You're just so nice and personable. So I'm like, of course I would want to deal with you, you know,
8: well,
9: and have you be
8: that.
9: My banker.
8: I'll
9: because
8: that
9: that's also the difference, I think, between, you know, the big guys and there's
4: the
9: just not that personal, like, you know, kind of, you're so nice.
8: Thank you.
4: Yeah. I see you. I agree, Sam. Like, you would think, you know, the guy would be walking in and he's not approachable.
9: Yeah,
4: and
9: you know,
4: three-piece
9: like,
4: suit, and I'm not.
9: Right.
8: No. We have 10 core values. One of them is a flat organizational culture. Everybody's an equal member of the team. We've all got different jobs, but it doesn't mean someone's above or below somebody. We're all team members. And our last core value is enjoy the ride. Let's have fun. Let's not take ourselves too seriously. You know, life's hard enough, right?
4: Yeah.
8: So.
4: And I felt that when we went to that shareholders meeting the other night and all of you were standing up there. It was just a group of friends that is really out there to serve the community. And everybody was so happy to be part of this
8: Thanks
4: bank.
8: Thanks for saying that.
4: Absolutely. Now, where are the locations, by the way?
8: So we have three locations. You know, Tampa Bay as a region and MSA is very unique because it's bifurcated with the bay. So we knew we wanted to be on both sides of the bay. So we got headquarters is in Feather Sound here in Clearwater in St. Pete. Mm-hmm. We have an office on Bayshore and Bay to Bay. That's our Tampa headquarters.
4: Yep.
8: And we have a third location up in Tarpon Springs because we have an incredible team up there.
4: Yeah.
8: And we always will branch and build real estate around the talent. So if you got talent, then we'll build a branch.
4: I love it.
8: So I'd love to see us do a little bit more. Maybe we get 4, 5, or 6 offices if we find the people first.
4: Yeah.
8: So the bankers have to drive that.
4: That's awesome. And I think you guys have kind of hit the trifecta of the corners.
9: Yeah. And that's why I've seen the name. I'm like, I know I've seen it somewhere.
8: Yeah. Yeah.
9: Yeah. Okay. Yeah.
4: The
8: name is, I threw it out earlier. It's a
4: French, what is it?
8: It's a French word. I love the sport of cycling. I'm into kind of niche sports. I love the Olympics and swimming and track and field, all those sports. In the sport of cycling, when the crosswinds blow, the riders ride in a diagonal staggered formation called an echelon. And that's the most efficient way to use teamwork to rotate through the crosswinds.
4: Because
8: you save like 30% of energy when you're sitting on another rider's wheel because you're going so fast. So it's about helping out each other. And I might go to the front and take a pull and work for the team behind me. But I know when I'm tired, I get to go back and rest up on my other teammates' wheels. So it's about...
4: you can actually feel the difference, isn't it?
9: Yeah. I love the name even more.
8: Yeah.
9: I mean, and just the meaning
8: behind
9: the thing.
8: That's why birds, you know, birds fly
4: that V.
8: They're not doing that to look pretty. Those are double echelons. And they're saving energy and working together.
4: Man.
8: Yeah.
4: So we learned something here from the bank president. I encourage you guys, as the show is over, we got to get going here. Thank you so much, Rob, for coming on.
8: Thanks for having me.
4: Rob Shaw with Echelon Bank, echelon.bank. I want you guys to check him out. 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Hope you guys have a great week. Thank you again, Rob.
8: Thanks, Frank. Thanks,
9: Senia. Thank you.
4: See you guys next week.
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0: This is a Bloomberg Money Minute. Is fun in your budget? New research finds many Americans feeling guilty spending money on things that make them happy.
1: And the new research by Ally Bank actually shows that 72% of Americans feel guilty about spending money on joy.
0: Bloomberg's Sijia Song says that includes people who can afford it, and it's a dramatic shift from the post-pandemic YOLO days.
1: It's also happening at a time of when we have a lot of anxiety about cost of living rising, about unaffordable housing, and uncertainty about economics.
0: Ally Bank finds that among age groups, many older Americans see joyful purchases as entirely worth it.
1: Even the older Americans, they have anxiety about retiring with a regular paycheck. So they are maybe just slightly more comfortable, and the younger adults are definitely more conscious.
0: Despite some guilty feelings,

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I am your guy, Brad Shelgren, and this is the Power Preparation Show. 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All right, here's what we're going to do for the next hour. We're talking about power, specifically what happens when the grid fails and what you can do about it right now before the lights go out. And I'm sure nobody needs to explain this to you, but between the summer storms, the heat, and whatever comes out of the Gulf, you already know the power is going out. It's just a question of when and for how long. Because here's the thing nobody tells you. The power grid is under attack from five different directions at once, and only one of them is the weather. America's energy grid, well, it's old. Engineers grade it a D+. Foreign governments have been caught sitting inside it, substations have been physically attacked right here on American soil, and data centers are draining faster than anybody can build at new capacity. And yes, the storms are getting worse. Five problems, one result, at your house. Today you'll hear from Suncoast Power Solutions founder Brian, design expert Kelly Lara, veteran ABC 7 meteorologist John Patrick, Brad Reinhardt from the National Hurricane Center, and City of Tampa Emergency Management Director John Antopoulos. And most importantly, we'll hear from your neighbors, people who will tell you exactly what happened at their house when the power went out and theirs stayed on. So let's get into it.

0: Let's start with veteran ABC 7 meteorologist John Patrick out of Fort Myers in Naples. JP has tracked a number of major systems to hit this state, but when the big one came, he learned the hard way at his own house.
1: That was a hurricane that, when I got into this business, I knew there was going to be some nasty weather that I would have to cover from time to time, but I never imagined it would be anything as bad as Hurricane Ian. I mean, that's by far the worst storm that's come through this area of Florida. I mean, there were parts of the Sanibel Causeway that got washed away from the water. Actually, with the storm surge, the water got pushed up the Caloosahatchee, and it was actually on the way back out as the water came back out from the river back into the Sanibel Causeway. It was the pressure that built up as the water was being pushed inland, that pressure being released and the water coming back out, that's what washed away the Sanibel Causeway. We had, if memory serves me right, we had over a million households without power with Hurricane Ian coming through. And that was mostly in Lee County. The importance of having a generator and the importance of knowing how to use that generator, use it outside. Do not put it even in your garage because you've got the carbon monoxide that can build up. But having a generator on

0: And that was a lesson that I, you know, I'm a meteorologist, and Hurricane Irma, my power was out for 6 days. I did not have a generator, and that was horrible. So I now have a generator, and so I'm prepared if that ever happens again. I think as piece by piece as the power grid gets rebuilt, hopefully power outages will not be as prolonged or as widespread as they have been in the past, but that's going to take a very long time. So a piece of advice for me is to have a generator on hand.
1: So when the weatherman tracking the storm tells you he even needed backup power himself, that tells you everything you need to know. 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

0: Now let's hear from one of your neighbors, where we get into the physical reality of an outage as you get older. Here's Joe. His portable became too much to manage, so he made the switch.
1: Oh, peace of mind. You know, we're older now. I had a portable generator, which was hooked up to my natural gas, which was nice, but getting old to wheel it out every week or two to start it up, and then you can't run it in the rain during the hurricane. And it didn't provide whole house connections. One of the other things that prompted, you know, this area has been sort of spared, so to speak, but the last 3 years we've been hit pretty hard. You know, we lost power for 30 hours at one point, and then the next year we lost power at for 60 hours. Which is good. And like I said, it gives peace of mind so that my wife, she can we have to do nothing. You know, it just comes on automatically, goes off automatically. I purchased the maintenance plan for more peace of mind, which is very reasonable. It gives you perks here and there. So very pleased from start to finish with the salesman. The installers were all fantastic. And they were so gracious. They took care of it, said, listen, you know, we're going to get this thing done for you. And they were, you know, I offered them tips. They said, no, we're good to go, you know. So I'm pleased start to finish with this company, Suncoast Power Solutions, out of Tampa.
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0: Now we're joined by Brad Reinhart, Senior Hurricane Specialist at the National Hurricane Center. He watches Mother Nature create havoc for a living and knows firsthand the dangers of extended power outages.
1: Extremely serious. And there's a lot of active work ongoing that's really uncovered the magnitude of fatalities and suffering that occur as a result of these prolonged power outages. I mean, I'll give you an example that you're probably familiar with and your listeners, Hurricane Beryl. Back in 2024 in Texas, and it struck the upper Texas coast as a Category 1 hurricane. Not only did you have, you know, significant damage and some fatalities from the storm itself, but there were 14 people that died after the fact from heat-related illnesses as a result of widespread power outages. There were also a couple that died from carbon monoxide poisoning, likely the result of improper generator use. Mm-hmm. So I think while it's obviously easy in a sense to focus on the hazards directly related to the hurricane and what's happening, we're really understanding and realizing now that we've got to message harder the impacts of prolonged power outages that can contribute to the areas that are already impacted severely by a storm. And, you know, if you've got a lot of damage, it's going to make it more difficult to restore power, right? You might have some, you know, larger scale infrastructure issues, but the heat related illnesses, the improper generator use, the lack of, life saving equipment that people have that, you know, relies on power. These are all very significant things that we need to be more aware of. I mean, that's always, you know, a part of the hurricane preparedness messaging, you know, that we do is have people assess their vulnerability to things like extended power outages and then determine, you know, can you safely operate where you live a portable generator? Some people have whole house generators, right? Even better, it just kicks in when the power goes out. Everyone's situation is different, but it's absolutely something that people need to consider when they're making their hurricane preparations and thinking about their vulnerability before the season starts.
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0: Now here's Alan, another one of your neighbors who had a medical reason for getting this done.
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0: It's his job to prepare for disasters and to mitigate the damage and dangers when they occur. So, he just wants to get you ready should bad things come your way.
1: Really, after a few days without power, we start really getting those cascading impacts. And what we saw during Milton, when we almost had a week without power, you know, after a few days, you start realizing that some of your critical infrastructure that's not on backup power, then that will start failing. And then that can have cascading impacts, whether that's through your pump stations or other type of critical infrastructure like that. But also for our vulnerable communities, like our assisted living facilities, that without power, individuals, there could be a risk to loss of life, and also a breakdown in critical operations that have to happen throughout the city. You know, my biggest message to folks is communicate that early, what your plan is, where you're going to go, if you have an evacuation zone that you need to leave, if you're going to stay at family and friends' house outside of that evacuation zone, good first way to think about it. If you can't go there, we're seeing about hotels, and then that last resort is know what shelter you would go to. Have that all kind of ironed out ahead of time, who you're going to communicate with that in your family that knows where you're going to be. Because again, if a major storm does come, you're out of power, out of communications, you want to already tell your family and friends where you're going to be during that storm. It's going to alleviate a lot of that. And getting your supplies early. Don't be one of those showing up to Publix or Walmart or one of the other supermarkets last minute, going to bare shelves, trying to get water and things of that nature. Get it early. Think outside the box from lessons learned, what you didn't have on hand during those storms. Get that early. Think about generators. Think about, you know, again, different type of equipment and supplies that you didn't have that ultimately will make you more prepared this season if we do get an impact. It's going to ultimately lower your stress for your family. Ultimately, you'll be more comfortable during that event, and it'll make your ride through that much easier.
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0: Let's hear from another neighbor. Timothy talks about what it's actually like working with the Suncoast team.
1: And I actually got through to someone who, I wish I remember her name, so pleasant and so nice. You know, and I just kind of expressed my concerns and my thoughts. And, you know, she just, I'll be honest, it was like talking to a family member. All of the people were great. It was the easiest, most pleasant experience I think I've ever been through. If I ever needed to, you know, contact someone, somehow I always got her. But I can't begin to tell you, it was from start to finish the easiest process. I sometimes doubted. I was like, what's, you know, can this really be?
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3: State health officials now say an 80-year-old Hillsborough County woman is the first in Florida to die of complications from dengue fever. It's said to be the first fatality in Hillsborough from dengue in almost a century. Across the state, there were 41 more locally acquired cases in the past week, bringing this year's statewide total to 152. Brightline Rail Service, Broward County Sheriff's Office, and community partners are coming together to remind everyone about railroad safety. Oakland Park Vice Mayor Aisha Gordon.
4: Stay alert. Respect the signals. Never take a shortcut around a crossing gate.
3: Operation Lifesaver reports last year there were 142 railroad crashes in Florida with 24 deaths, ranking third in the country. All of Florida's NFL teams are in action Sunday. The Bucs have Cleveland for their home opener at 1 p.m. Eastern. Then the Jags are at Denver at 4:05, and the Dolphins are at San Francisco for a 4:25 start. With Florida's News, I'm Denise Ryan.
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0: Back with another friendly neighbor. Here's Karen, whose house becomes the family safe place when the weather turns.
1: Well, I wanted to do it a couple of years ago. And my husband told me, he said, look, we don't get a hurricane for 10 years. We don't need that. And I thought we did. And, I'm no spring chicken. And the last time we had the last hurricane here, every day I would take 7 bottles of propane to be filled to keep it going. You know, I can't keep doing this. This is for peace of mind. And what's so great about having this generator put in is across the street is my stepson. Around the corner is 2 grandchildren, and I have 3 great-grandchildren around the corner. So what's happened is by putting this generator in, I have become the safe house. So if something happens, they all can come here. And the kids can watch TV and whatever, you know. But it's a good thing all the way around. This is not just for me. It's for me, but it's for my entire family.
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0: 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Anthony lost power for a week. Listen to what happened at his house.
1: The longest we were out power was 7 days during hurricane. And 7 days straight. We had no power, but we had the Generac. 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They said, we heard you got a generator. Can you make us a cup of coffee, my neighbors? 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So when we put the Generac in, I have a peace of mind that no matter what happens, you know, I got power, a peace of mind, simply put, peace of mind. And that's priceless.
0: 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Dot

0: Here's a couple, Tanya and Larry. They've seen just about every weather event, so they understand the importance of backup power.
1: Well, we have both been through severe storms, Ivan and Katrina and plate stuff like that. And I think the biggest thing is it's just a good peace of mind to know that we have a backup generator just in case. An example given a couple of weeks ago, we had a power failure for about a half an hour. The neighbors had a power failure, but we didn't.
2: No, we didn't.
1: Because it kicked right on within about 15 seconds. We had electricity back in the house. And it's just a nice peace of mind. Makes me feel rather confident. We have family in the area, and if we're not here, they could come over here and stay at our place. And even if we're here, they can come stay at our place. We have emptied our refrigerator out after storms numerous times, and that gets expensive, especially with today's grocery prices. Our refrigerators will stay on. The house will stay cool, which will eliminate humidity in the house. That way mold doesn't get in. And there's several reasons to list.
0: Every one of these folks says a version of the same thing. 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

0: And one more neighbor. This is Ron, and this is his generator story.
1: We had two power outages. One of them lasted because of a hurricane. One of them lasted about 2 weeks. 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Very neat, very professional, cleaned up after itself. I couldn't have been any more pleased with it.
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Let me put it all back together for you. You heard John Patrick, a meteorologist who lost power for days at his own house. Brad Reinhardt from the National Hurricane Center telling you outages stretch into weeks, not hours. 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
6: President Trump says he's banning major news outlets from the White House. While speaking from the Oval Office on Friday, he talked about his announcement on Truth Social banning CNN, MS Now, and Politico due to what he says is their constant reporting of fiction and lies when covering him.
7: You get so tired of reading and seeing fake news. When you look at CNN, it's just fake. That's why their ratings are no good.
6: The president said other news media outlets will also be banned from the White House soon. Trump claimed Politico received an $8 million subscription from the government under the Biden administration in order to keep them alive. President Trump says the U.S. has reached an agreement with Denmark to establish a large military presence in Greenland. Trump said Friday the agreement would give the U.S. permanent control over security in Greenland and that no U.S. adversary will be allowed to have a military presence or sensitive investments in Greenland without U.S. approval. Trump said the agreement addresses all of his concerns and that there will be no cost to the U.S. I'm Lisa Taylor.
8: The Florida Department of Health has confirmed a person in Hillsborough County has died from dengue fever, but has not released any further details. News Channel 8 spoke to Dr. Carla Fry with the Florida Department of Health in Hillsborough County.
9: You know, once you start to have a dengue outbreak, because so many people are running around asymptomatic, they can be spreading it by getting bit by a mosquito who then bites another person.
8: A family told News Channel 8 that their mother, Gay Small, died on her 80th birthday after contracting the virus. There are currently 152 cases of dengue fever being reported in Florida, with 134 cases in Hillsborough County. Flock cameras have been in the midst of controversy since the Florida Department of Transportation ordered them removed from state roadways. Members of law enforcement, such as Indian River County Sheriff Eric Flowers, has been defending the cameras. He spoke to CBS 12 News.
10: We in law enforcement are simply using technology and the data we have against the perpetrators, the bad people. We're not using it against the good people out there.
8: The sheriff's office then confirmed that a member of the department was placed on paid leave after being accused of searching license plates for unofficial reasons. And now comes news that the Vero Beach Police Department has placed an officer on leave for allegedly misusing the system as well. Attorney General James Uthmeyer has negotiated a resolution with Starbucks after suing the company last year for violating the state's Civil Rights Act by hiring based on race and gender. Starbucks agrees it will not participate in any organizations that require increasing the racial diversity of its board of directors and will also pay $1 million to reimburse the state for its legal costs. A new campaign ad by Florida Republican Maria Elvira Salazar is accusing President Trump of going too far with federal immigration enforcement and says the same Hispanics who helped you get to the White House in 2024 feel betrayed today. Salazar is running for re-election in November. With Florida's News, I'm Tim Adkins.
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3: 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Can someone's reaction to a bad market actually do more damage than the bad market itself?
1: The big bad market themselves. Yeah, certainly can. Absolutely. And that's why this topic is so very important, because we all know that market declines are normal. We all know that corrections and bear markets, they're normal. It's part of the process. But emotional decisions made during these periods of time, they can create permanent consequences. There's a very important difference between investment returns and the returns that a investor actually experiences, because it can be, again, very, very different. Investors can own perfectly good investments and still self-sabotage their results by buying and selling at the wrong time periods. We've seen it over and over again over the decades. So research on investor behavior has documented this phenomenon for decades. People frequently underperform the investments that they own because of timing and, of course, behavior.
2: So I'd have to say that would be misbehaving, right? Because people just get so wrapped up on what they feel that they should do. You know, nobody gets up in the morning and say, you know, today is the day I'm going to sabotage my retirement. We just don't hear that. That doesn't happen. But these decisions usually feel completely rational in the moment. For example, you know, people just start panicking. You know, you mentioned, you know, they get scared. You know, the news can certainly do a big job on scaring people. Your account balances, by looking at it, goes, oh my gosh, it's falling. It's getting lower and lower and lower. You know, of course, your spouse could be asking questions like, hey, what's going to happen to us? What's going to happen to our life savings? You know, are you doing anything? Are you talking to anybody? You know, I don't want to outlive my savings. This is what we know it happens, because we hear it from people who are our listeners as well as our TV viewers. You know, suddenly doing something feels a lot safer than doing nothing. But you know, something that you're doing may not be actually what you should be doing. So that's why a retirement plan has to become more than just a stack of papers.
3: And that retirement plan is set forth by the folks you're listening to right now, Steve and Elizabeth Holland.
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0: 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Let's move on, Steve, to the behavior gap. And this is when investors end up beating themselves.
1: Yeah, they certainly do. You know, the behavioral gap, you have to stop and say, you know what, it's all in your head. Don't worry about it. It's all in your head. You really shouldn't think that way. But the bottom line is the actions that you take that will dictate what type of returns you actually receive in your portfolio. So let's say that you have a fund. You're invested in a specific strategy. It obviously produces a return, and the investor may receive something very different than that return depending on when they bought it, when they sold it, when they moved to cash. And if they have fear, fear can cause the investor to sell right after the losses start showing up. Greed or form of FOMO, of course, which is the fear of missing out, this can cause them to buy after significant gains. So they missed it. They know they missed it, but they don't want to face the fact that they missed it. So they go ahead and they buy the security anyhow, and they paid way too much for it. And that can be a big problem. Then uncertainty can keep them sitting in cash while the market recovers. We see this all the time. So when this happens and somebody is, say, 35 years old, the mistake can be pretty painful. But when this happens and you're 60 or 62 or 65 years old and you're withdrawing retirement income now, these mistakes can be significantly harder to overcome because there may be no longer be, of course, any paycheck replacing that money that you just made the mistake from.
2: So all of this sounds like it's going to be a real scary thing because of the mistakes people make when they start panicking and looking at their investment. You know, I have to look at it this way. See, if you're a pilot, I mean, you know, even a financial advisor, you know, I've been a financial advisor a long time, but of your pilot, so you know all about this stuff. I have to give you that old analogy.
1: I wouldn't trust me in an airplane right now.
2: I wouldn't either.
1: It's been a few years.
2: Yeah, I won't trust you.
1: But I can get it off the ground, and I can definitely land it. I would want the weather to be perfect.
2: Right. So think about it. You know, turbulence doesn't automatically mean something is wrong with the airplane and we got to get out of it rather than arrival in the sky.
1: No, turbulence, you know? It's part of the gig.
2: That's
1: right. It's going to happen.
2: And you have to expect it. You know, you have to expect turbulence when you're in a plane. No difference. You have to expect, you know, volatility when you're in the market. And that's how we see it. And you certainly don't open the emergency exit because the plane hit a rough patch.
1: Oh, yeah, that might make things a bit worse.
0: It's a little bumpy in here. Let me open the door and get out. First of all, on a commercial airliner, if some maniac does get out of their seat mid-flight at 35,000 feet, they can't open the door. The cabin is pressurized.
2: Right.
0: It's impossible to open up the door
1: right.
0: on an airliner that's up in the air. Now, if you're in a small little Cessna that's not pressurized, sure, someone can open the door and jump out. But if you're on a Delta flight, United flight, Southwest, it's not going to happen. The only time you can open up the door is when it's on the ground and the aircraft is not pressurized.
2: So here's another approach you can take, MJ. You know, we have a... I've had this happen
1: you know,
2: to me.
1: It sounds like MJ has tried.
2: I think so. that's experience. Are we talking about experience?
0: I am not on the no-fly list. Let's be very, very clear.
1: Right.
0: Okay.
2: So, I don't know. This has happened to me like several times. I'm truly, I don't know why me, but it does happen to me. I always have someone next to me, not Steve, but someone next to me that want to hold my hands and ask me, can we pray? And, you know, of course, I would go ahead and hold little ladies' hands and pray with them and, you know, whatever that makes them feel good. They're not panicking and freaking out. They're simply asking, hey, I need some comfort. And that's how I look at it.
1: Well, I think they look at you as like, okay, this person could definitely be someone that would help me get over my anxiety, get over my fear of flying.
2: Yeah.
1: And so that means you're fairly approachable. So that's good. That's a good quality to have.
2: Well, only for prayers, I guess.
1: I thought maybe they wanted to say a prayer because they just ate a sandwich that they got from the airline.
2: No, because it was really a lot of turbulence was happening.
1: Right.
2: And I just had my eyes closed and I just felt this hand touch my hand. And she said, excuse me, I hate to wake you up. I goes, no, I'm not asleep. She goes, well, I don't know how you could sleep in all this turbulence. Would you mind holding my hands? Would you mind praying with me? I've had a couple of people do that during the plane when there's a lot of turbulence. Your retirement plan should operate similarly, which simply means that you don't freak out on it. The turbulence is uncomfortable. Yeah, we know that. We see it. But you need instruments. You need to know that.
0: Like a violin?
2: Well, you know, that would have been great if I could play it.
0: Or drums?
1: Or a drum set.
0: Go ahead, I'm sorry.
2: Could be. You never know. I know. Hey, you've got to experience something sometime.
0: Yeah.
2: So a flight plan is something like somebody would say, you know, okay, in the cockpit, who isn't screaming? You know, Steve, that wouldn't be you. You'll be the one that's calm. You'll be able to say, okay, we're having some turbulence. You go on the microphone where everybody can't hear you anyway. That has a mumbling sound.
1: Right.
2: And you would bring comfort to the people who are freaking out because they're feeling that shakiness. Well, what is happening with the market is volatility and it's shaky. Be calm.
1: You know, imagine if you're on a flight and you hear screaming coming from the cockpit. Mm-hmm. That would be very, very bizarre. That would obviously kill 100% of everyone's confidence as far as on that flight. Luckily, that's never happened, as far as never happened to us. You know, so historically, we've had, all kidding aside about flying and everything, historically, when we look at investing, we, of course, have had corrections. We've had recessions. We've had bear markets. We've had wars. We've had inflation. We've had banking crisis. We've had pandemics. We've seen it all. All right. We definitely have. We've seen every single type of market. And markets have continued through all of them. And what has happened with all of these crashes, corrections, sell-offs, whatever you call it, we've seen recovery.
2: Yes.
1: We've seen recovery. Sometimes recovery will take a month.
0: So the goal isn't pretending that you're never going to feel nervous. It's making sure that nervousness doesn't suddenly become your investment strategy. And the Hollands will guide you all along the way. This is what the Hollands do. They guide their clients. They've worked with thousands of clients over the years. We're talking since 1993, a fiduciary firm, and the Hollands are here to help you build a plan for you, not just the investment strategy, but also the full all-encompassing retirement plan, really to get you to and through retirement and to have that retirement that you've dreamed of and you've worked so hard for. To get a hold of Steve and Elizabeth Holland right here in the Tampa Bay area, this is home base. They're not some company that's based in a different state, but they're trying to sound like they're local, and that happens all the time on some of these radio shows or some of these TV shows. Hollands are here. This is Tampa Bay is their home. 727-228-6449. 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They'll build you written plans, complimentary, no obligation, absolutely no cost to you. All you have to do is call 727-228-6449. That's 727-228-6449. 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If you missed any of the contact information, we'll give it to you again in just a few minutes. Let's move on to like a scenario. Let's meet Gary. Who is Gary? Well, Gary's about to learn four very, very expensive words, right, Steve?
1: Yeah, definitely. You know, I'll tell you four words that I think are very expensive that I don't like saying. And that would be, I'll take the check.
0: Oh, I thought it was going to be my wife went shopping.
1: Yeah, that's even more expensive than I'll take the check. Right.
2: I think that you're better off taking the check and just moving on.
1: Right. Yeah. All right. So Gary did say is contemplating four very expensive words. We'll talk about those in a minute. But let's talk about who Gary is. Gary's 62. He's approximately 5 years away from retirement, so he's going to retire at his FRA, his full retirement age of 67. He's contributed over the decades to his 401k. Great job, Gary. You're doing a great, great job. Your retirement looks very, very promising. He's accumulated a substantial retirement portfolio, and he's got a plan. Then the market starts to fall, not 2%, not a bad Tuesday. A real sustained decline. Monday morning, Gary checks his accounts. Monday afternoon, he quickly goes online and checks them again. Monday night, he checks it again. And by Wednesday, he's now checking his accounts every hour. Does this sound familiar? I know you're out there listening. I know you're the type of person like Gary who said, oh yeah, I've been there. I've done that. By Friday, Gary is barely sleeping. He's very, very upset, very upset. And then his wife says, well, we have to do something before it's all gone. So now the wife, no offense, Elizabeth, but the wife puts pressure on Gary. Right. And you know what? You've never done this to me. Out of all the years I've been managing our
2: wealth.
1: Maybe
2: it's time for me to start.
0: Hey, Steve, by any chance, is Gary starting to look like Jack Nicholson in The Shining?
1: Yeah, you know, really? Is he all work and no play
0: makes a jack of everyone.
2: A dull boy or something. Yeah, I don't know.
1: Yeah, could be. But we promised you those four very expensive words. So you know what Gary does? He can't take it anymore. He's going crazy. He calls his broker. He calls an advisor, and he shares with him the four very expensive words: sell everything, go cash.
2: Now that's really crazy. Gary, so stop being so crazy. Hey, wasn't there like a Crazy Gary commercial or something?
0: Crazy Eddie.
2: Oh, Crazy Eddie. Okay.
0: Crazy Eddie.
1: Oh, my God. The
0: he's insane.
2: That's right.
0: Prices are insane.
1: I can't believe the New Yorker in you came out after like, I mean,
2: I don't know how many years.
1: We've lived here in Florida for what, 35, 40 years? But yeah, when we moved in the late 80s, Crazy Eddie was still a big thing. And then after that, it was The Wiz, right?
2: I think so.
0: Oh, nobody beats The Wiz. That's right.
2: What did you do? Just stay home and just memorize all these jingles?
0: Well, like Crazy Eddie and Nobody Beats The Wiz.
2: Right.
0: You know,
2: right.
0: I think Crazy Eddie was busted for like some kind of fraud or tax evasion or something.
1: I believe. Yeah.
0: Yeah,
1: wow. He got a little too crazy.
2: Yeah, way too crazy. So I could feel Gary's pain. You know, he gets all upset. The wife is putting pressure on him. You know, wives shouldn't do that, I would say, because, Steve, wives should be a lot like me. Don't put a lot of pressure on your husband. Deal with it on your own. Or call the advice and say, if my husband called you to sell,
1: just hang up.
2: Right. So, and this is all psychologically, right? You know, Gary immediately feels the pressure. He feels better that he did that. He feels like, okay, it's off my shoulders now. So, you know. But, you know, that is the trap. The account stopped moving.
1: It stopped moving down, right?
2: Yeah. Right. Just now, but steady.
1: Now it's not going to really move up.
2: It's not going to move at all.
1: Right.
2: So the anxiety comes down. He thinks, okay, at least I can't lose anymore. Except now he creates a second decision. And we have seen this numerous times. Remember I mentioned about the one person I spoke to that said to me, I haven't been in the market for 8 years. I have $1 million because I'm so afraid that the market is going to just, as soon as I go in the market, it's going to just fall again.
1: Right.
2: So what does he do? He asks himself, when should I get back?
1: Oh, when do I get back in? Yeah, that is a very, very tough dilemma because that is where market timing requires you to be right, not once, but you've got to be right twice. You've got to know when to get out, but most importantly, when to get back in. And that is a very, very tough dilemma to be in.
0: Right. So what do you say to somebody that says, oh, I'll get back in the market when things settle down.
2: Do say that.
0: When they simmer down.
1: I know. I mean, why do you want things to settle down? Why do you want things to simmer down? There's a lot more opportunity in volatility.
2: Right. So Gary watches the market begin to recover. You know, it's simmering down. It's recovering. But he's nervous. Maybe it's temporary. Maybe I should get in. Maybe not. You know, the market goes higher. I'll give it another month. Wow, another month is a big deal. Higher again. And now it's probably too expensive, Gary. So before you know it, Gary sold when he was afraid and is concerned buying back. But finally, if he feels comfortable, but basically the opposite of buying low and selling high.
1: Yeah, he did it backwards.
2: Yeah, he did.
1: And so many people have. And some of the market's strongest days historically have occurred very close to some of its worst days. Missing even a relatively small number of those strong days can have a major impact on long-term results. And that's why I'll just sit out until things calm down. It sounds much easier than it actually is.
2: So the market does not really send you a Hallmark card and say, you know, dear Gary, congratulations. The uncertainty has officially ended. Please feel free to reinvest your money. Good morning, Gary. Let's start again.
1: Right.
0: Yeah, see, that's the problem. By the time everyone feels good again, markets may have already moved substantially. So when we get back, I want to talk about why perfectly intelligent people keep doing this. It's like repeat. What is the old saying that insanity is doing the same thing over and over and over again and expecting a different result, right?
1: Exactly. Yep.
0: Yeah. We're going to drill into this even deeper when we get back in the second half hour coming up. 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
5: State health officials now say an 80-year-old Hillsborough County woman is the first in Florida to die of complications from dengue fever. It's said to be the first fatality in Hillsborough from dengue in almost a century. Across the state, there were 41 more locally acquired cases in the past week, bringing this year's statewide total to 152. Brightline Rail Service, Broward County Sheriff's Office, and community partners are coming together to remind everyone about railroad safety. Oakland Park Vice Mayor Aisha Gordon.
6: Stay alert. Respect the signals. Never take a shortcut around a crossing gate.
5: Operation Lifesaver reports last year there were 142 railroad crashes in Florida with 24 deaths, ranking third in the country. All of Florida's NFL teams are in action Sunday. The Bucs have Cleveland for their home opener at 1 p.m. Eastern. Then the Jags are at Denver at 4:05, and the Dolphins are at San Francisco for a 4:25 start. With Florida's News, I'm Denise Ryan.
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0: Welcome back to Retirement Success. MJ, Todd Schnitt here, along with Steve and Elizabeth Holland. Before the break, we talked about why perfectly intelligent people keep making a similar mistake. By the time everybody feels good again, the markets may have moved on. Again, you know, trying to time the market. What do they say? Like trying to catch falling knives, right, Steve? Isn't that
1: exactly
0: one of the old sayings? Now, your brain wasn't really designed for Wall Street. Isn't that correct, Elizabeth?
2: Yes, I have to agree with that. It isn't really necessarily an intelligent problem. It's more like a biology, right? So your brain developed to respond quickly to danger. Of course, you know, if you touch your hand on the stove, what do? You pull it away really fast, right? Hopefully. Some of you.
1: And say, I'm not going to do that again, that's for sure.
2: Right. Historically, when humans encounter a physical threat, hesitation wasn't necessarily a great survival strategy. The same fight or flight wiring doesn't disappear because we're sitting in front of a TV looking at a 401k and thinking about when retirement savings fall rapidly, our brain interrupts and say, okay, that is dangerous. We're now in a danger stage.
1: Danger zone, danger zone. Yeah, that necessarily doesn't happen. But you know, what it does do, it creates this overwhelming feeling that I've got to do something. I can't just do nothing. Selling feels like action. Okay, I'm taking action. I'm getting rid of the problem, or I'm curbing the problem. That feels great. Going to cash, that feels safe. What feels emotionally safe today isn't automatically what's financially appropriate for the next, say, 10, 20, or even 30 years.
2: Steve, I remember our age group for our clients have changed drastically from 20 years ago, 30 years ago. We were dealing with a lot of older retirees. Now
1: right.
2: We're dealing with a lot of younger pre-retirees and close to be retired, right?
1: Right, exactly.
2: So I remember maybe 30 years ago when we were doing this, when we started about 35 years ago, I would hear people saying, oh my gosh, let's stop the bleeding, stop the bleeding, stop mm-hmm. the bleeding. Well, stop the bleeding to them meant I got to get out of the market.
1: And they used to also say that I know the market will recover, but probably never in my lifetime.
2: Right.
1: Yeah.
2: Because they felt they were too old and they were never going to see a recovery.
1: Right.
2: In today's day and time, we don't have that problem at all because our clientele understand what's really happening. So, you know, the caveman who, you know, ran from the tiger probably survived. I'm sure he did survive. The retiree who runs from every market correction, well, it's a different situation altogether.
1: You know, the tiger must be a little bit out of shape because they can't even catch up to the caveman.
2: Well, the tiger would have to be able to climb a tree and so can the caveman.
1: Right, right.
0: You know, apparently our brains received a few software updates over the past, let's say, I don't know, 10,000 years or so. Some new firmware, right, Steve?
1: Right,
0: right. But nobody seems to have installed the retirement investing patch. Yeah, that firmware has not been updated for many, many people. So, you know, to put it in these terms, make sure your firmware, your software is fully updated, and you can do this by calling the Hollands. Of course, I'm figuratively speaking here, but the Hollands keep up with all of this. This is what they do. 727-228-6449. 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
1: Ooh.
0: Steve, this is an interesting, fascinating chunk of the show today.
1: Yeah, it really is. And this happens all the time. You know, you'll get a headline that says, get out of stocks now. Or, you know, the pharmaceutical sector looks really hot. And people are like, oh, wow, I should go ahead and invest that. Elizabeth, I remember, you know, 15, 20 years ago, or maybe even longer, when people used to come in with Money Magazine.
2: Oh, yeah.
1: And on the cover, it would say, buy silver now or buy gold. And I would tell them, okay, everyone who bought this magazine saw this 2 weeks ago. The people who put this story together probably put this story together a month ago. I think a lot of the selling or a lot of the buying already happened. So you can't make decisions by the headlines that you see in the paper or you see in a magazine or you see on the internet. So this is recency bias, and that's the tendency to assume whatever just happened is going to continue to happen. And we're going through that now. We have had many strong years where the market has been going up, up, up, up. The only really bad couple years was 2022 because of inflation. And then 2020, of course, was COVID. But everyone's saying, hey, stocks just keep going up. After a sharp decline, when markets start to fall, you start hearing the opposite. And people say, this thing's never coming back. You know, we're in a really bad market. I'm just going to stay on the sidelines for a long time. Neither statement is rational, but both can feel incredibly convincing when people say them.
2: Steve, you sound really old when you talk about magazines, because I remember we had Money Magazine, we had all kinds of financial magazine outside in our lobby.
1: Right.
2: And I remember so many people complaining about it. You know why? Because someone would just rip a page or two out of the article.
1: Oh, yeah. Something that they wanted, an article or something, or an advertisement, they would rip it out. And yeah, and then we'd have to replace it with other magazines.
2: Right, because someone will complain about it. So that reminded me of like what I was mentioning earlier. 20 years ago, we see we had a different face of our retirees we're working with.
1: That's
2: today
1: right.
2: is a lot different.
1: Yep.
2: You know, people don't have magazine. We don't have magazine, Money Magazine out there. You know, people pull up their phone and they look at all the different websites they can. Think about the headlines retirees have lived through. All right. So let's go back to 2030.
1: Let's name a couple.
2: So that's the dot-com crash where everybody thought that, oh my gosh.
1: Yeah, that was like March of 20. Yeah, March of the year 2000, right?
2: Of course, we had September 11th, and then we've seen a really catastrophe there. The financial crisis, and you mentioned COVID, inflation, you know, the banking concerns. I mean, that was a big deal for a lot of people.
1: Yeah, yeah.
2: You know,
1: 2008, 2009.
2: And this one always gets to me. It's the election. People always panic when an election is there. We have lived through so many elections.
1: Yep,
2: and we have seen all different types of election, but still people still freak out when it comes to election. You know, the interest rate increase, trade. Oh, of course, this was recently trades and tariff, you know, uncertainty.
1: I've got another one. Now, this one definitely rocked the market big time. And it's two names. You ready? Monica Lewinsky.
9: Oh, yeah.
1: It did. I mean, if you go back and look, it really brought the market down when we went through the Clinton Monica Lewinsky scandal. Wall Street didn't like it, and either did a lot of voters.
2: I'm sure Hillary didn't like it either. But this time is different, right? And that's what we hear. This time is different. So we have went through a lot. And these retirees have seen all of this in the past 20, 30 years.
1: Right. And you're absolutely correct, because that's what people say. This time is different.
2: Yeah.
1: We've never had a COVID situation before.
2: Nope.
1: We've never had September 11th before. We've never seen a financial crisis like this since the Great Depression. You know what? They are different, but they all actually are the same. It is market volatility. And that's why your retirement strategy, it can't change every time the television, you know, turns red or the graphics turn red. You can't do that. You have to have a plan. You've got to work with an advisor that helps you to analyze this news and look at, you know, stay away from people who say, well, this is the new norm. This is the new norm. You know, remember that? I mean, they started saying that many, many years ago.
9: Yeah.
1: This is the new norm. No,
2: right.
1: there is no new norm. Things are constantly, everything is cyclical. Everything keeps changing. A retirement plan has a different job all the time. And we have to deal with all these different headlines that keep popping up.
0: 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Herd mentality. You know, you hear, oh, but everyone else is doing it. Herd mentality. Everybody else is doing the exact same thing. Well, listen, let's go ahead and flip fear around. What happens when people are not afraid, but everyone around them seems to be making money?
2: Isn't that something? I mean, you hear that quite frequently, right? You hear it with your friends. You hear it with, you know, your neighbors. So here's something that that we've been hearing. Another behavioral trap is herding. So your neighbor buys something, you know, is buying something, and you say, oh my gosh, let me tell Fred here next door what happened. I bought so-and-so, and Fred next door is going, man, I wish if I bought that. So your brother-in-law comes in.
1: Is it too late to get in?
2: Right. Your brother-in-law comes in, you know, and he's bragging about the stock market, and you know, he's a total knucklehead, and you're thinking, this knucklehead can buy stocks and actually make money.
1: And how come he never talks about the stocks that he's lost money in, right?
2: Right. So you have someone on the golf course who is telling you, you know, the investment that you could have. And of course, you're feeling, I can't believe it. I missed that as well. So you have all this stuff. And suddenly you feel like you're the only person not making money. So I've had people say to me, my old noggin is not working. I need some help. And this is what, you know, we do here every single day. We don't pretend that, okay, we're going to just follow whatever everybody else is doing. We're going to build you a plan. We're going to make sure that it is sustainable.
1: And we're not going to jump on the new hot stock instantly to get in, and we're not going to do herding. We're going to stay away from scenarios like the dot-com stocks, housing speculation, meme stocks, various investment fads. Hey, remember a couple years ago? A couple years ago, everyone was going crazy over the price of gold. Gold was at like $2,500 per ounce. This is in August of 2024 through 2025, went to $3,000. Then it went to $4,000. And then it hit its peak earlier this year in 2026. And now it's down. And you know what's kind of funny is I don't hear as many gold coin commercials.
2: No.
1: I don't see them on TV
2: nearly
1: as much as we did because they pull them. You know why? Because they know investors are looking at the price of gold and saying, oh boy, this is going the wrong way.
0: And then it's pulling back up again.
1: Right.
0: So, you know, it was huge, what, a little over 5,000 an ounce, then it dropped, and then it's back on the upswing again.
1: Right.
0: So,
1: and after that, of course, we have cryptocurrency.
2: Oh, yeah.
1: And everyone wants that until they don't. I mean, the danger is that investors often become interested after prices have already gone through the roof, and they're just too late at that point.
2: So, Steve, I certainly understand that, you know, if your Uncle Bob suddenly turned into a Warren Buffett at Thanksgiving after two good months,
1: right.
2: maybe don't refine your house based on his stock opinion, because, you know, everybody loves to tell their story at Thanksgiving. Unfortunately, I don't have an Uncle Bob, so I won't hear my story.
1: Right. You have a brother.
2: Bob.
1: A brother Bob, right.
0: And apparently Uncle Bob doesn't come with a prospectus. Yeah.
2: Right.
0: Good reminder that retirement is not a popularity contest. 727-228-6449 gets you connected to the Holland Group Retirement Wealth Advisors office right here in the Tampa Bay area. 727-228-6449. The Holland Group, a fiduciary firm since 1993, right here in the Tampa Bay area. Not some national firm trying to act local. Nope. The Hollands are local. 727-228-6449. In fact, the Hollands have been here so long, their area code used to be 813.
2: Yes,
0: until it changed to like 727 back in the late 90s, I think, right?
2: It was 813.
0: Yeah.
1: Absolutely correct.
0: 727-228. Yeah. I want to see an out-of-towner remember that. Yeah.
1: Right.
0: All right. 727-228-6449. And of course, go to the website, askthehollandgroup.com. askthehollandgroup.com. 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You know, when you go to the website, you can also pick a date and a time for a discovery call, and that would be your initial contact with the Hollands. People love the discovery call because they get to just go on the web and make a plan and book a first meeting with the Hollands online, askthehollandgroup.com and see what the Hollands can do for you. What about overconfidence? What about those that are so overly confident? Oh, I know how to time the market. I know how to ride it up, and I know exactly when I can get out.
1: Oh, yeah. No problem. I got this. I got this, and it's in the bag. No problem. You know, we've been talking today about the biggest risks that are in retirement planning or lack of retirement planning, and the biggest risk that we've talked about may be the reflection in the mirror. It may be you, because here's what happens. Sometimes people say, you know what? I'll know when the market is too high. I'll know when to get out. I'll know when things are getting really bad. I'll sell before everybody else does. And I'm going to buy back before the recovery. But market timing requires extraordinary consistency. It really does. I mean, even financial knowledge, it doesn't necessarily make someone immune to emotional decision-making. This is probably, Elizabeth, one of the worst things someone can have is overconfidence with their retirement wealth.
2: But you know, you could say that to me now, today, at this moment, and then you still have people who want market timing.
1: Right.
2: Just saying. Yep. It. So knowing what you're supposed to do when everything is calm is one thing, right? We all know that. Actually doing it when your retirement account is falling and your stomach is really turning into knots is something entirely different. That's why one of the most expensive phrases in investing is, I'll know when it's time.
0: You know, folks, the quiet mistakes can be just as expensive. So we've talked about dramatic mistakes, but Elizabeth, some of the biggest problems are not dramatic at all, are they?
2: No, so that's exactly correct. Sometimes the mistake is simple, doing nothing, you know, just doing nothing. Let's use Karen from our hypothetical, example. Use Gary, I'm going to use Karen. So Karen is 59 years old. She's been meaning to evaluate a Roth conversion for about 3 years now. Her accountant mentioned it and said to her, you know, well, she wants to read about it every year. She wants to think about it. I'll deal with it next year. And this is called procrastination.
1: Yeah.
2: You know, she always, you know, has to check to see what her beneficiaries is doing, or she has to check or hasn't checked her beneficiaries. Her portfolio hasn't been rebalanced in more than 2 years. None of these decisions really felt urgent to her. That's exactly why, you know, she's really in the dangerous zone.
1: And she's probably still waiting. She's probably just waiting it out. I'll think about it. I'm still, it's on the list. It's on the list. I'll get to it
2: as soon as
1: I possibly can. Procrastination doesn't send you a bill. There's no flashing red light, warning light, flashing saying, okay, you're experiencing procrastination. Get out of that mode. But, you know, year after year, opportunities disappear. Tax laws change. Tax brackets change. Account balances change. Family circumstances change. Everything keeps changing. And if you're going to be a procrastinator, there's a lot of opportunities that you're going to miss.
0: So sometimes the expensive decision isn't making the wrong move. It's spending 3, 5, or 10 years saying, oh, I'll get around to it. Also, folks, in the final moments here, please understand that taxes do not retire when you do. Right, Elizabeth?
2: You are correct. Absolutely not. So things retirees should evaluate includes the traditional IRA withdrawals, the required minimum distribution, which is the RMD, Roth conversion opportunities, Social Security taxation, Medicare, IRMA, surcharges, of course, capital gains play a big part, and tax bracket management.
1: You know, it amazes me how many people have not ever even heard of tax bracket management, and we do it every single year with hundreds of clients. Very, very important tax reduction strategy. So the mistake isn't necessarily failing to do a Roth conversion. A Roth conversion is great, but it's not for every single investor out there, and there's several other tax reduction strategies strategies that we implement that have nothing to do with Roth conversions. The mistake is never evaluating whether one makes sense and the other one doesn't. Tax planning should consistently be proactive. You're looking at several years at once, not just asking, how do I pay the least tax this coming April? It's got to be a much, much more comprehensive look than that. You got to look at this thing every single year before the end of the year to make any type of tax changes.
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11: Tampa Bay, this is Alicia Holland, DeMinardi here, advisor with the Holland Group. We are answering your question of the day, and I have Steve Holland with me.
1: Hello, Tampa Bay. Ready to arm you with some very good investment or tax reduction or estate planning or healthcare planning ideas that hopefully will do one thing, give you what the outcome is, what we truly want. It's the name of this radio show. It's the name of our TV show, and it's called Retirement Success. So we hope you have a successful retirement.
11: That's right, Steve. Did you have to look at that piece of paper for the name of the show?
1: No, I didn't, but I guess I'm just so programmed to looking down. So this is called, if you're out there listening, this is called a CTA sheet of paper, and the CTA is a call to action, and where we talk about the name of the show and the phone number that we give out. And what Alicia's not telling you is every now and then she changes the phone number on us because we track different shows with different phone numbers, so we know who's calling and from where.
11: That's right.
1: So that's that was just out of habit.
11: All right. So Larry from St. Petersburg wrote in and said this. This is a good one, Steve. I think you're going to really bubble with excitement when you hear this question.
1: Okay.
11: Unless you peeked and looked at it ahead of time, which you're not supposed to do.
1: I didn't on this one, I promise.
11: All right. Larry says, what's the deal with these structured notes some advisors are pushing lately?
1: Oh, boy.
11: Are they risky or useful in retirement?
1: I hate structured notes. I really do. I hate anything that comes with a big fat prospectus because we all know the truth. Nobody ever reads it. That's
11: nope.
1: For sure.
11: Nope.
1: And you know, there's some firms out there right on this radio station, a firm that tries to make it sound like all annuities are so incredibly complicated. They're really not.
11: Right.
1: And, you know, you can take an index annuity, you can take a fixed rate annuity, and you can really describe it in less than two paragraphs.
11: Mm-hmm.
1: It's really not that complicated. But structured notes have, you know, they're first of all, there's not an adequate amount of downside protection. So you could really lose your shirt here. They're very complicated investments. A lot of them are illiquid,
11: mm-hmm.
1: and a lot of them have derivatives in the, remember that word from the financial crisis, derivatives? It scared the life out of most investors. And most investors said back then, I don't want anything with derivatives. I don't understand derivatives. Warren Buffett doesn't even understand derivatives.
11: Yeah.
1: I don't want any of that nonsense. I don't want any of these ultra sophisticated investments that are written by huge Wall Street firms. So you got huge Wall Street firms writing the playbook on these structured notes, and I can guarantee you they're going to be best for them and not for the investor. There's a much, much better way to protect your wealth
11: mm-hmm.
1: than going into these structured notes. And, you know, don't even get me started about the fees. You know, the fees are terrible. They have some very high implicit hidden fees, and they have high explicit fees. And a lot of these structured notes are commission-driven, and the commission is paid right up front, which isn't a bad thing unless you get with the wrong advisor who says, hey, I got paid. I don't care about it. I'm not returning that client's phone call. This is exactly the opposite of what we do. We excel in service. You know, I think it's important for people to know when they really look at the Holland Group, check out our Google reviews.
11: Yeah.
1: We've got well over 100 Google reviews, and every single one of them is like 4.5 to 5. I think we're averaging like 4.7 or 4.8 stars.
11: 4.8 right now. Yeah.
1: But, you know, I would say, you know, to summarize these structured notes, they do not have adequate downside protection. They're very complicated. 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You're not 45 anymore. The average person listening to this show is certainly not 45 years old anymore. 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
11: 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So thank you for that question, though. Great topic to dive into. And thank you, Tampa Bay. Keep those questions coming in.
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14: The minimum wage for Florida's workforce rises to $15 an hour this month. While that may be a huge increase over where it was 6 years ago, to many, that's still not enough to live on. News 4 Jax spoke to some local residents.
15: I couldn't imagine trying to support myself on $15 an hour.
14: A constitutional amendment approved by voters in 2020 has gradually raised Florida's minimum hourly rate for non-tipped employees to $15 an hour. The final stage will go into effect on September 30th. Florida's minimum wage in 2020 at the time the amendment was passed was $8.56 an hour, representing a more than 75% raise for minimum wage earners. The Florida Department of Health has confirmed a person in Hillsborough County has died from dengue fever, but has not released any further details. News Channel 8 spoke to Dr. Carla Fry with the Florida Department of Health in Hillsborough County.
16: Because so many people are running around asymptomatic, they can be spreading it by getting bit by a mosquito who then bites another person.
14: A family told News Channel 8 that their mother, Gay Small, died on her 80th birthday after contracting the virus. There are currently 152 cases of dengue fever being reported in Florida, with 134 cases in Hillsborough County. 73-year-old Alberto Molinay was sentenced to life in prison in a Miami courtroom on Friday. A jury convicted him in July of second-degree murder in the killing of his wife, Yulima Romero, back in 2023. Prosecutors said the couple had been arguing when Molinay grabbed a pistol and shot Romero multiple times as she retreated into the bathroom. The couple's then 13-year-old daughter witnessed the shooting and called 911. 53-year-old Cesar Cardoso, a teacher formerly employed by the Miami-Dade School District, was arrested September 11th on more than a dozen charges related to offenses against students by authority figures, lewd and lascivious conduct on a child, and transmitting or showing obscene material to a minor. He is now facing more charges after a sixth student has come forward alleging additional lewd conduct. With Florida's News, I'm Tim Adkins.
17: Millions across the West, from Arizona to Montana, are at risk of flash flooding today because of monsoon weather. It's monsoon season in the Southwest, and forecasters say a significant surge of moisture from Mexico is expected to push thunderstorm activity into the Rockies this weekend. Today, forecasters warn that heavy downpours can fill dry washes quickly, and gusty winds could create dust storms. Areas recovering from wildfires can expect debris flows, and hikers are being urged to avoid canyons and arroyos. California Governor Gavin Newsom has signed an executive order calling for more AI regulation. The order, signed Friday, calls for more outside experts to check on the safety and security of AI, along with independent reviews. The executive order brings together top experts who will, within 2 months, suggest ways for California to make its AI safety laws even stronger, like creating safety plans and requiring emergency shutoff switches for advanced AI. I'm Lisa Taylor.
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21: There was a murder in central Ohio that many people still don't want to talk about. The man who committed that crime once sat on death row, but now he's on the run. His name is Lester Eubanks. Lester didn't tunnel out of prison or scale a stone wall. On a December morning in 1973, he and a small group of inmates were granted permission to walk outside prison walls. His handcuffs were taken off. He changed into civilian clothing, and he and three others were driven to a local mall. They were told they could wander the stores and were asked to return to a designated meeting spot. Hours later, all the inmates came back, except Lester.

0: He confessed to the crime, and his time is up.
1: I'm Sunny Hostin with ABC News. Over the past year, a team from the ABC News Investigative Unit joined the search for Lester Eubanks. They uncovered new leads, possible sightings, and at every turn found resistance from those who want Lester Eubanks to be forgotten. What they've uncovered is a case that's about more than murder. It's about family loyalty, a life on the run, and a first-hand look at how the U.S. Marshals are trying to solve one of the oldest fugitive cases in American history. Now they may be closer than ever. From ABC News.
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0: Absolutely exciting. I got to tell you, though, during the last Krill show that we did together, you totally shocked me, Doc. I remember this specifically. You said that...
1: Tell me, I'm right on the edge of my seat. What did I say?
0: You said, and I remember, that the studies show that krill oil improves joint comfort in just 7 days. Now, if the benefits for the brain and the heart didn't perk my ears up, that certainly would. If you would, touch on the study and tell us how this works.
1: Right, right. That was a great study. In fact, that's the reason I started taking krill oil about 5-6 years ago, a pilot study, double-blind, placebo-controlled, exactly what you want to see, out of the Journal of the American College of Nutrition. Now, participants got 300 milligrams of krill oil or placebo. Now, remember, in Krill Omega 50 Plus, we're giving you even more. We're giving you 500 milligrams of krill oil, so even more potent. But the participants in the study that got the krill oil got some amazing joint benefits, Steve. Get this. In just 7 days, and you remember this from the last show, but in just 7 days, they were 28% more comfortable. That's a jaw dropper. When I read that, I immediately went out and bought my first bottle of krill oil. But after 30 days, they were 38% more comfortable. The researchers didn't stop there. They looked at flexibility of the joints. They looked at function of the joints, all improved. And I call this the krill oil advantage. So if you're out there and you're taking fish oil, well, fish oil is great. I mean, fish oil is in here. It's so important, but you're not going to get the same joint advantages just on krill. You're not going to experience this joint comfort benefit that we get specifically from the krill. And remember, in Krill Omega 50 Plus, we've jacked up the levels of the krill 67% more. So in terms of dosage, fantastic.
0: That's big. That is absolutely big. Hey, I was on the website, and the testimonials on the Krill Omega 50 Plus, they're incredible. I mean, people obviously love this product. I'd like to share a couple of my favorites here.
1: Sure, sure.
0: Believer writes in, she's a female age 45 to 54 from Georgia. She rates it 5 out of 5 stars. She writes, "This has helped. Less grind on my knees when climbing up the steps. Beneficial to my overall health, both physically and mentally. I just feel better," is what she said. Also, Safety Susan, age 55 to 64 from Sacramento, California. She writes to 5 out of 5 stars. "I was a little worried about fishy aftertaste. However, I have not burped it even once because I like it better than regular fish oil. The capsule size is smaller and it's easy to swallow." This is big. The capsule size being smaller.
1: You know, and I'm really glad you picked that one out because Safety Suzanne picks out a very important point there. I don't think we've really harped on this enough because people have trouble swallowing those huge horse pills, you know, those huge omega-3 pills. These are tiny. So this is why this is such a breakthrough. These capsules are so small and easy to swallow. Anybody can easily swallow them. But at the same time, we've increased the dosage of krill by 67%. We've boosted the antioxidant power. The vitamin D is in there. We supercharged the whole thing with the high omega-3, highly concentrated fish oil, so important for the heart. So, yeah, Safety Suzanne, she really nailed it there. I want to read one more. This one in front of me, Blessed. She's in the 55 to 64 age bracket. Fort Worth, Texas, 5 out of 5 stars. She writes, "I was experiencing brain fog. I couldn't remember things at work. Felt I was slowing down mentally. Purity was offering a free bottle. I've been taking it for a year, and I swear by it. I have experienced a difference in my brain and body." Good for you, Blessed. You know
0: Excellent.
1: What? I'm not surprised at these testimonials at all because, again, I take this product myself. Mm-hmm. It's fabulous. My patients love the Krill Omega 50 Plus. They feel it in their joints. They feel it in their brain. They feel it in their energy, their circulation. They just feel better. That's what everybody tells me when they get in this Krill Omega 50 Plus.
0: Now, Dr. Neil Levin, talk for a minute, if you would, about the B12 energy melts, too. This is really
1: right.
0: an exciting addition.
1: So important.
0: You gave these away in our last Krill show as well, and the feedback has been absolutely overwhelming. People simply love the energy, the pep, the vigor they feel when they have their B12 levels restored with these. And now Purity's going to do it again. So 2 free bottles here today for the listeners. Tell us about this.
1: Yeah, remember, first of all the listeners today that pick up the phone and call are going to get a free bottle of this Krill Omega 50 Plus. Amazing. But now the B12 energy melts. Why are they here? I said to Purity, I said, "Guys, we're dealing with the 50-plusers here. Even people who 45, 50, 60, 70, they're having more trouble absorbing the B12, and B12 is critical. You think B12, think energy. If your energy is low and you're in your 50s or 60s, I mean, it may be a B12 issue. B12 helps the body to make red blood cells. We need that to carry oxygen to the tissue, so important for energy. 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
0: 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Now, Doc, I've seen these ads where they say that krill oil is 48 times stronger than fish oil. Is that true? Does that make any sense?
1: Well, you know, obviously these are the krill guys talking, right?
0: Right, right, right.
1: But you could look at it both ways. Let's get into krill in just a moment. But first, let's pat the fish oil guys on the shoulder because, you know, you could say that the fish oil is better and stronger, but we're talking about the concentrated high omega-3 fish oil here because it's higher in the omega-3s, the EPA and DHA that are so important for the heart, the brain, the memory, mood, your eyes, your skin, your hair, your nails. So in one sense, you could say, well, the fish oil's better, but in another sense, I have to hand it to the krill guys because in terms of antioxidant power, krill oil is extraordinary. And it's because there's a molecule in krill oil that's naturally occurring called astaxanthin. And this astaxanthin, Steve, this is one of the most powerful antioxidants we've ever discovered. Steve, by one measure of antioxidant activity, it's 6,000 times stronger than vitamin C.
0: Wow.
1: So amazing antioxidant power in the krill. And now, as we're getting older, 50-plussers like myself, I'm 52, and we don't make as many antioxidants naturally. Our antioxidant systems are kind of slowing down, and at the same time, we're producing more free radicals naturally. This is why we call it Krill Omega 50 Plus, extra antioxidant power and extra krill. Remember, 500 milligrams of krill instead of 300, that's 67% more, plus the vitamin D, so important for us, and this is just an incredible value. I have folks, they were going out and they were getting the krill separately and the fish oil separately, the antioxidant. You could spend $75 doing that.
0: No kidding.
1: You're getting it all for free today. This is the best of both worlds, this combination product with the krill and the fish oil. It's not one being better than the other. They're both great, and this is the best of both worlds.
0: You know, thank God for Purity products. I'm serious. Seriously, because when you think about where our food supply has gone and where we are today, we have to have something that allows us to feel better as we age, to age gracefully. It's amazing to me as we talk
1: and
0: about
1: this. And that's why I love the way that Purity gives away the free bottles. Because, you know, people can be skeptical.
0: Sure.
1: They should be skeptical. But now they can be skeptical and they say, okay, you know what? This sounds pretty important. I'm going to give this a go. It's only going to cost me $6.95. And they get it and they try it out. And what they start to see, because it doesn't take long, remember that joint study, 7 days, 28% more comfortable. What they start to see is, hey, I'm more comfortable. I feel better. They notice their energy is better. And they realize, hey, you know what? This is important. And they tell their friends and they tell their relatives and they tell their loved ones. And Purity's been doing business this way for, I don't know, 20 years now. And, you know, this is a great testimonial by Gracie. 5 out of 5 stars, she writes, it works. I feel a difference in my joints after only 1 week. Also, you have the nicest staff. That's what Gracie writes. You have the nicest staff. People are going to appreciate working with Purity. They're a fantastic company. They put their money where their mouth is. They give out free bottles, and you try it, and you're like, wow, this is great stuff. Thank God for Purity.
0: Let's talk about the heart health for a moment. It's probably the single greatest concern that people face as they age. So anything that we can do to boost heart health becomes really a top priority. You know this, I know this, and those folks out there know this as well. And I know you mentioned earlier that omega-3s literally lower our risk of coronary heart disease. Do I have that correct? Because that's a big statement.
1: You know, absolutely. I mean, protecting the heart, this is what put omega-3s on the map back in the 70s. Dr. Dierberg discovered, you know, how protective they were for the Eskimos.
0: Right.
1: But bottom line is, omega-3s protect our heart in so many ways. They promote a smooth, rhythmical heartbeat, important for the body's normal inflammatory response in the heart muscle, inside the arteries and veins. They promote those youthful, flexible arteries, so important for circulation. They promote healthy blood platelet activity, healthy red blood cell activity. They support a healthy blood pressure. That's very important. Triglycerides. So they do so much for the heart. So simply amazing cardiovascular protection with these omega-3s.
0: Doc, this study you sent me on this omega-3s and the memory is amazing. It seems that the participants taking omega-3s had some pretty incredible benefits here. When you talk about memory, that is something that kind of slips as we get older. Tell us more about this, would you?
1: Right. This was a great study because what they did here was very interesting. This out of the journal Neurology. And what they did is they checked the omega-3 level in the red blood cells of women, 1,000 women, older women. So this is a big study, 1,000 women.
0: Mm-hmm.
1: But then again, 8 years later, and the women were on average 78 years old at this point, they did MRI scans of the women's brains. And what they found, Steve, this is so amazing. They found that the brain volume for the women that had more omega-3s in their red blood cells, the women that had more omega-3s in their red blood cells, they had higher brain volume. They were actually maintaining more of the youthful size of the brain. Their brains were bigger. You could see it plainly in the MRI measurements. That's really
0: great.
1: Cool. But not only that, there's a very important part of the brain known as the hippocampus, a very important part of the brain that facilitates learning, facilitates memory. And there was greater brain volume in the hippocampus for people that had more omega-3s in their red blood cells. That's how you can really measure how much omega-3 someone's taking in. So if you take omega-3s, you will raise your omega-3 index. We know this. It's a fact. You take omega-3s, you raise that. So you want to have more omega-3s in your bloodstream. Very important. That's how it infuses into all the cell membranes, into the joints, into the brain, etc. So take the Krill Omega 50 Plus. You get the krill oil, 67% more krill oil, so fantastic for the joints. You get the high omega-3 fish oil, vitamin D in there as well, astaxanthin for extra antioxidant power, and protect that brain, protect your memory, facilitate that quick, that youthful thinking that's so fun to have. When you feel sharp, when you feel like your brain is working great, you have that brain energy, it's more fun. It's more fun to be in a conversation. You feel better. You wake out of bed. You have that energy. You feel mentally alert. You feel alive. That's the way I want to feel. That's the way young people feel. That's why we put this in this Krill Omega 50 Plus. We want people to feel younger. We want people to maintain their youthful vigor and attitude. And that's what this Krill Omega 50 Plus is all about.
0: All right. I got to tell you, Dr. Levin, I take the Krill Omega 50 Plus. And one of the things that I absolutely love about the pill is that it's so small. I mean, it's so easy to take and so much better than trying to swallow one of those omega-3 horse pills, you know, the bigger ones. Anyone can take these with ease, and that's what's great about it. Tell us, how did you supercharge this formula while at the same time shrinking the capsule size? How do you do that?
1: Right. It's so amazing. This is really a breakthrough, Stephen. I mean, For those of you that are picturing this huge omega-3 pill, it's not like that. These are tiny. Anybody can swallow these. And now with our lemon lock flavor system, which I didn't even talk about before, you open the bottle up, Steve, it smells like lemon. We lock in the freshness. 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Again, my patients, if they were getting this stuff before they saw me, they could be spending $75, $80 to get this combination. So an incredible value, and here's what I want you to do. Pick up the phone pretty quick, because believe it or not, 1,000 sounds like a lot, but it's not, Steve. On bigger radio stations, they move fast.
0: Right,
1: so
0: right.
1: 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Don't worry. You're definitely going to get that. But if you're one of the first 1,000 callers, then you get the free B12 Energy Melt. So, no, we need to talk about that one more time. But I want you to get that, too, and I demand this, because this is Krill Omega 50 Plus. Hey, if you're in your 40s and you feel run down, it's great for you, too. But 50s, 60s, 70s, folks in that age bracket, they're not absorbing the B12 as well because they're losing some of the intrinsic factors in the GI tract that are responsible for absorbing the B12. So now you put the B12 Energy Melt on your tongue, tastes delicious, and it just gets in there and boosts up those levels of B12. What do you feel when you boost your level of B12? If you had been low, you feel more energy because B12 helps make the red blood cells, carry oxygen to the tissues, helps burn your carbs for energy, great for the hair, skin, and nails, great for so many things. Steve, be one of the first 1,000 callers. 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You're going to love it. 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
3: Ah, 1971. 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
3: 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I'm Ed Helms, host of Snafu, Season 2, Medburg. 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
10: 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Power's latest customer satisfaction survey.
11: Tampa International ranks number one among the nation's large airports. Both Miami and Orlando International make the top 10 in J.D. Power's so-called mega airport ranks. The survey finds overall satisfaction with North American airports is rising despite persistently high passenger volume. I'm Joel Malkin.
12: Dogtopia of Jacksonville is hosting a special pet adoption event today from 9 a.m. to noon at the Dogtopia Dog Spa on Beach Boulevard. Several local animal shelters and rescue organizations will be on site with animals looking for loving homes, including the Jacksonville Humane Society and Safe Pet Rescue. AAA reports today's statewide average for a gallon of regular is $4.31, and that's 2 cents cheaper than yesterday. With Florida's News, I'm Tim Adkins.
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14: Hello and welcome to the show. 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This is Purity Products Radio. I'm Jason Kahn, and I'm here with Dr. Neil Levin. Neil, say hello.
15: Oh, it's great to be here with you today, Jay.
14: Great to have you, Neil. And we're in Plainview, New York at Purity Products headquarters, and we have an absolutely fantastic show for you today. We're going to be telling you about one of our hottest new breakthroughs. We call it Joint Gel. It's not a topical cream. It's an actual dietary supplement that we get from Europe. It comes from Germany. It's a special kind of collagen. They've got studies from Harvard, Tufts, studies from all over the world. You won't even believe what this stuff can do, because it actually does something that most people didn't even realize was possible. And that is regenerating and regrowing joint cartilage. We actually call it the four R's: regenerating, revitalizing, restoring, regrowing. This can actually retread your joints. It's like a retread on old tires. We're going to tell you how it works. We're going to tell you why it's different. We're going to explain the technology behind it. We're going to get into the studies. We're going to get into what exactly it can do for you and your comfort and your mobility, and in just helping you live a more fuller, more vigorous, and comfortable life. This is a supplement that I like to say there are thousands of joint supplements on the market, but there's only one Joint Gel. Because this is the one that we've seen that has the science and the technology to do what we're telling you it can do, namely regrow joint cartilage. Neil, why don't I hand it over to you? Why is regrowing and regenerating joint cartilage such an epic story?
15: Well, you know, I mean, just listen to what you're saying, Jay. If we were having this conversation 4 or 5 years ago, you'd say, no, that's not possible. You can't regenerate cartilage. Well, maybe in a 20-year-old, but we're talking about folks 50-plusers, 50s, 60s. Can you actually get their cartilage cells to kind of reboot, to kind of reset and start generating cartilage faster? Is that even possible? Well, the answer is yes. And these amazing bioactive collagen peptides that we use in our joint gel product do just that. They literally signal, they dock at a cell called the chondrocyte, which is our cartilage making cell. There's only one type of cell that can make cartilage. It's called a chondrocyte. They dock at the chondrocyte like a lock and key, and they signal to the chondrocyte to actually start producing more cartilage faster. It's like putting the factory on 24/7. You just go make more cartilage.
14: Yeah, there's nothing else really like this. It's funny, you know, Neil, we run a lot of ads, as you know, on Facebook. And so people write their comments, they give feedback, they ask questions. And the common theme with these questions is, my doctor said you can't regrow joint cartilage. I heard that you can't get back joint cartilage once it's gone. Everyone is skeptical. But We have before and after photos, Neil, and we're looking at them right now. I know we're on radio, so obviously the audience can't see it. But let me try to illustrate as best as I can what I'm looking at here. There are two sets of before and afters. Both are MRI photos. The first set...
15: You should introduce that this study, now I know what you're talking about, this study was done at Tufts University Medical Center in conjunction with Harvard University. So this is the creme de la creme that you're about to discuss here.
14: Yeah, this is an MRI photo that looks at joints after a period of time, several weeks, 6 months, and then at 48 weeks, so almost a year. Remember, regrowing joint cartilage, it is a slow process, unfortunately. It's sort of like growing hair.
15: Right.
14: If you were bald and you wanted to regrow your hair, if you could, you know, you can't do it in 2 weeks. It takes time. But these MRI before and afters are absolutely unbelievable, because what you can see is the thickening and sharpness in the cartilage itself, in the knee joint. They also did a study prior to
15: I want to just jump in here with this. So in these studies, the red, right, because we're looking at red and yellow and green,
14: the colors,
15: in these knee joint MRIs indicates cartilage degradation. The cartilage is actually pitting, breaking down, and in the placebo group, you can plainly see the cartilage going from more green and yellow to actually more red, because this was over the span of nearly a year. And we know this is the normal process. Cartilage in older folks, these folks were in their 50s and 60s, degrades. But now let's go to the bioactive collagen peptide group. And you can see there's some yellow and red and green, but then at 24 weeks, oh, so much more green. And this is indicative of creating new healthy cartilage. At 48 weeks, you cannot see any red on the picture. You have green, fresh, glassy, cushiony cartilage. Trust me, the picture on the bottom right that's all green after 48 weeks with these bioactive collagen peptides, that's a much happier, healthier, more comfortable knee. That person can get in and out of a chair easier, play sports easier, play golf and tennis. That's a happy knee.
14: No, it really is unbelievable. And you mentioned older people, and you know, most of our customers, as you might guess, are 55 and older. But they've done studies on younger people too. They actually have two studies on athletes, like college age athletes. These are kids that just, you know, work hard, and the overuse issue causes inflammation and pain and discomfort. And they've given these bioactive collagen peptides, the main active ingredient in our joint gel product, to these kids. And the results are absolutely fantastic. In one study, 40% of them achieved full pain reduction in only, I think it was maybe 12 weeks.
15: Is that the University of Freiburg study?
14: Yeah, exactly. And that was 160 subjects. That's a big study.
15: Neil, and also, you know, after using these bioactive collagen peptides that are in our joint gel, they needed less ice packs after the workouts. These are like serious athletes, runners, swimmers. They needed less physical therapy. They didn't need that stuff because they were feeling so much better with these bioactive collagen peptides.
14: Right. And, you know, so we were talking about like full resolution in a good portion of the subjects in about 12 weeks, but people were seeing results in as little as 3 weeks with pain, stiffness, physical function. Again, these are people who are overusing their joints, and they were experiencing after taking this ingredient less pain during activity when they were still working out through their pain. And that's important for an athlete. It's important for all of us. If we're in pain, we still need to do things. So this is a technology that is helping, in a sense, to put out the fire. Within a few weeks, you can start to see benefits in terms of comfort and mobility and so on. But over time, it's rebuilding the foundation. And I have to tell you, there are a lot of joint supplements out there on the market, thousands of them. But this can rebuild this foundation that I'm talking about, because it can literally help regenerate, revitalize, restore, and regrow joint cartilage. This is something like a retread on old tires. And it's absolutely a tremendous breakthrough. You've probably never heard of a supplement being able to do anything like this before.
15: All right, so Jay, at this point, I'm telling a patient, right? This happens all the time. I'm telling a patient about this and they're like, doc, how can you regenerate cartilage? I don't know anything about this. That there's no way to do it. And when I explain to them, well, first of all, your doctor doesn't know about this. This is new, cutting edge. This is flipping the joint health arena on its head, on its 100%. Ear.
14: Oh, man, it really is.
15: Breakthrough. This is blowing the roof off joint health products. And this is the way it works. Our very special, very cutting edge bioactive collagen peptides, you're going to swallow them. This is a powder. It's a delicious cherry berry powder. But the point is, you're going to drink this. You're going to love it. And what happens is these bioactive collagen peptides are absorbed very rapidly. 99% of them will be absorbed in 24 hours. So it's getting in. It's getting absorbed. Now, get this. 90% of what's absorbed will be broken down into amino acids and dipeptides, and they happen to be the perfect kind of food for cartilage. So they'll be brought to your knee joint, your hip joint, your neck, your back, and they will feed the cartilage. They'll be utilized as ground substance to make new cartilage. But this is the magic right here. I'm about to tell you the magic of joint gel. 10% of these bioactive collagen peptides, which are the perfect molecular size and weight, approximately 3 kilodaltons, will get absorbed across your intestinal barrier, get taken directly to the cartilage, to the chondrocyte, which is our cartilage-making cell. It's the only cell that can make cartilage, and there it will dock on the cartilage, on this chondrocyte surface. It'll dock there, and like a lock and key, it'll turn a switch, and now the cartilage cell, this chondrocyte, will ramp up its DNA and RNA and start producing more cushiony, glassy joint cartilage. It's like
14: right.
15: You're on an ice skating rink, right? And people have been skating too long and the surface is all pitted. That's what your cartilage gets like as you get older. Then right. The Zamboni guy comes around, puts some fresh water and freezes it up, and you got this glassy, shiny ice skating rink. This is what it's doing inside your knee, inside your hip. And right. It's turning this cartilage cell up and on, and you start making more cartilage like you did, say, 20 years ago, and you feel the difference. You may feel it in 3 or 4 weeks.
14: Well, you know, thanks for all the boring science, Neil. What people really need to know, this helps regrow and regenerate joint cartilage in a way that really nothing else out there can. This is for real. This is a clinically studied technology. There are multiple human studies. We've got the before and after MRIs. You can literally see the changes over time. This is very revolutionary. I can't even overstate just how revolutionary this is. There are thousands of joint supplements out there. We sell many of them. Most of these joint supplements are about comfort or about maintaining and sustaining existing joint cartilage. This is different. This is a retread on your tires. This helps reform and regrow the cartilage that you need so that you can have the functionality that you want. Best of all, we have an incredible special offer for you this weekend. You can get started and put this joint gel to the test for less than $10 a bottle. 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You get the full 4-week supply. 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I'm going to give out that number again a little bit later on in the show. But Neil, before we jump back into...
15: Jay, wait a second. Can I just stop you for a second? Because, you know, you asked me, what was it, a couple of days ago, could I... do a joint gel show with you, and I said sure, and you didn't tell me any of this stuff, so like that's an amazing deal. I didn't even know that, and I didn't know you were going to give away this essential immunity, which now that I'm thinking about it makes so much sense, because you know vitamin C is so critical for the immune system but also for the creation of collagen, and collagen is what we're talking about here when we're talking about joint matrix and cartilage and skin cells and
14: yep.
15: all kinds of stuff. So so this is really the perfect free gift that you're throwing in.
14: Yeah, for $10, what a deal. And you're right, you know, Jan couldn't be here today to join us. He was supposed to be here, but we had talked about it before the show. Hey, let's give away a bonus gift like we almost always do when we do these shows. And the vitamin C and D combo, again, we call it our essential immunity, and most people probably take it for supporting their immune system. But you're right. Vitamin C is absolutely critical for collagen generation. And if you are low on vitamin C, that's not optimal when it comes to making cartilage. And the idea behind Joint Gel is to do just that, to make cartilage, to grow cartilage, and as we're about to get into, to maintain cartilage. So with that said, Neil, we need to talk about the second ingredient in Joint Gel called MSM. MSM has been on the market for many years. It's one of the more popular joint support ingredients out there. And the science on MSM in its own right is actually quite fabulous for a whole bunch of different areas, mostly joints, but increasingly skin and cosmetics. And we're going to get into that a little bit, a new study that they did on fighting wrinkles, which is pretty amazing. The reason we included MSM into Joint Gel was because it is very prolific at helping to maintain and sustain existing joint cartilage.
15: Right, and the science behind it is something called disulfide links. So what we make between these layers of cartilage is these disulfide bonds, which hold everything together. So you could grab your skin, and you can pull it, and it stretches, yet when you let go, it's going to snap back into position. That's the nature of these disulfide bonds that hold the cartilage, the collagen, I should say, just in the right position.
14: Right. Now, and Neil, you were talking about the skin or the cartilage snapping back. Well, that's exactly why MSM seems to be such a powerful cosmetic agent. And I'm not talking about a topical application here, not a beauty cream. This is a supplement you take that can actually help fight wrinkles from the inside out. So, they did a study recently, Neil. I'm not even sure if you're aware of this. This was like just published. In 4 weeks of taking MSM, just 4 weeks, they saw noticeable results, including a 20+% improvement in skin radiance and luminosity, 24% less wrinkles. That was in only a few weeks. 20% boost in skin elasticity. 81% of the participants in this study said that their skin was more radiant and better hydrated, and 63% said they saw a boost in firmness and elasticity. And it's just an incredible side benefit that you can actually look a lot better. To add one more thing before I hand it back to you, Neil, they actually look to see how is this working in terms of boosting the skin. And so they did a gene study, and they wanted to see when people take MSM, what kind of influence does it have on genes related to regulating our skin barrier health, skin moisturization, and essentially the structural integrity of the skin, which is really what's involved in the aging process, at least from a cosmetic point of view. And what they noticed was this triggered all sorts of genes that relates to all that. So it's just unbelievable. You can see a tremendous difference.
15: So, Jay, let me ask you a question. Are you a little excited about MSM?
14: You know, as excited as you are
15: about MSM for skin health, because you obviously are, like, as a chiropractor, I'm that excited about MSM for joint health. I've been recommending MSM to my patients for decades. MSM reduces pain of athletes that have been exercising very hard.
14: Yes.
15: MSM allows us to get back to our sports more quickly. It does all of these things, and it's the perfect adjunct to our bioactive collagen peptides in this joint gel product. So really, our listeners are going to get this from so many directions. The MSM is going to boost the ability for these bioactive collagen peptides to function at a high level because it's going to create a healthy inflammation response. The bioactive collagen peptides are going to create more cartilage in the joints. Our listeners are going to be so much more comfortable. And now you're adding the vitamin C and vitamin D. So our listeners are going to notice a big difference here.
14: Joint Gel is going to do some things for your joints and for your skin, as we've been talking about, but especially for your joints that really no other supplement can do. The first dietary supplement that I've seen that can do this, you've got the before and after MRI photos. These are studies that have been done at Penn State, Harvard, Tufts, University of Freiburg, which is in Germany. That's how big of a breakthrough this is. And really, I don't know any other company that is offering this currently. We've got a great product here, Joint Gel with MSM and all of the benefits of MSM. In a few minutes, I'm going to give out that 800 number and tell you how to get started for less than 10 bucks. And again, Dr. Levin was talking about our vitamin C as the bonus gift. We call it our essential immunity, our patent-pending C. Neil, we are shooting along so fast here. We've got so much information out there already. But with only a few minutes to spare here, for people just tuning in, what is Joint Gel and why is it such a dramatic breakthrough?
15: We're talking about our very special cutting-edge bioactive collagen peptides. This is a powder. You're going to get it. You're going to drink it down. And once you ingest this, it's delicious. It's going to go into your circulation. It's going to get brought to your cartilage, and 10% of these very special bioactive collagen peptides that are just the exact right molecular size and weight are going to knock on the door of your cartilage making cell called the chondrocyte. So this is almost like waking up Rip Van Winkle. As we get older, our chondrocytes don't work as well. When we were 20, we made cartilage and broke down cartilage at the same rate. We had beautiful cartilage. When we're 50s, 60s, 70s, we're breaking down cartilage much faster than we're remaking it. These bioactive collagen peptides, this joint gel, this is your ticket to getting those knees and hips and joints in your body to create more glassy, smooth, cushiony cartilage, and it works. I like to play my golf. I like my tennis. I like hitting the gym. I like to run around and play with my kids, and this joint gel is my ticket. It's almost a little bit like a time warp, if you will. It's like turning the clock back a little bit. Your doctor doesn't know about it. It's here. It's going to regenerate cartilage. Your knee, your hip, your body, your joints are going to feel better.
14: Neil, I know this is one of your favorite products. It's one of my favorite products. I need to tell people how they can get started for less than 10 bucks and get a retread and deal with that wear and tear once and for all with a solution that's been shown to help do what I call the four R's: regenerate, revitalize, restore, and regrow that joint cartilage. If you want to do that, I don't know what other options there are out there. You can go to any vitamin store in America and scour the shelves in the joint health department. You're not going to find anything like this. This is different. This is special. You will see real dividends in your comfort, your mobility, and you will be far better off for it. And you can age a little bit more gracefully. Now, again, this also has MSM in it. We talked about MSM for joint health. for skin health. 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
16: 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A black man from the projects comes forward with information about the case.
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16: Behind bars, Lee finds an unlikely ally in his cellie, Robert. The pair are like chalk and cheese. There's no way their paths would ever cross on the outside. But as a fellow inmate, Robert sees through the lies and vows to do the unthinkable. Clear Lee's name.
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0: Forecasters say heavy rain is likely across much of the U.S. as summer winds down. A flood threat is in effect through the weekend from the plains to the east coast. Thunderstorms are expected from Minneapolis to Grand Rapids, where millions will be subject to flash flooding and travel delays. The flood threat will then shift eastward through Tuesday across the Midwest and to the Northeast. Carrot Top is reportedly in a Las Vegas hospital after an attempted suicide. Jim Forbes has more.
1: TMZ says the Las Vegas comedian, whose real name is Scott Thompson, attempted suicide Friday and was rushed to a local hospital. The report says his Friday night show at the Luxor was canceled as a result. His representative told TMZ that, quote, Mr. Thompson is recovering in the hospital and is receiving the care and support he needs, and that his family and those closest to him, quote, respectfully ask for privacy. The 61-year-old Thompson is known for his prop comedy and has the longest-running show in Las Vegas.
0: I'm Lisa Taylor.
3: Deputies responding to a domestic violence call uncovered an inappropriate mother-son relationship. Polk County Sheriff Grady Judd says 22-year-old Shane Clemens admitted to incest with his mother.
5: And then he said, well, I'll tell you what, I've been having sex with my mama since I was 18 years old.
3: 46-year-old Christina Clemens was arrested and charged with incest and adultery. Incest charges against the son were dropped, but he's still charged with assault. Despite AAA recommending that Florida travelers book their holiday trips now to avoid rising fuel costs, one travel expert says not so fast.
6: At the same time the fuel prices are going up, the airlines are caught in this vice. And so what we're seeing, believe it or not, over the next couple of weeks, is average airfares are going to start to come down momentarily for a short period of time.
3: Travel editor Peter Greenberg says demand is down in the fourth quarter, so pop-up discounts are available. He says travelers have recognized the affordability of cruises, so most are already booked up. But he says the week after Thanksgiving and New Year's are dead weeks with better deals. A shelter-in-place alert yesterday was issued for residents of Harbor Island in Tampa Bay near downtown Tampa. Tampa Fire spokesperson says hydrogen sulfide was released by a tank fire at the Gulf Sulfur facility yesterday. Sparkman Channel remains partially closed to recreational vehicles while emergency crews finish their investigation. A new campaign ad by Florida Republican Congresswoman Maria Elvira Salazar says the president has gone too far with federal immigration enforcement and says the same Hispanics who helped you get to the White House in 2024 feel betrayed today. Salazar is running for re-election in November. Dogtopia of Jacksonville is hosting a special pet adoption event today from 9 a.m. to noon at the Dogtopia Dog Spa on Beach Boulevard. Several local animal shelters and rescue organizations will be on site with animals looking for loving homes, including the Jacksonville Humane Society and Safe Pet Rescue. With Florida's News, I'm Tim Adkins.
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Thanks for jumping on board. I am your guy, Brad Shelgren, and this is the Power Preparation Show. 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All right, here's what we're going to do for the next hour. We're talking about power, specifically what happens when the grid fails and

American soil, and data centers are draining faster than anybody can build at new capacity. And yes, the storms are getting worse. Five problems, one result, at your house. Today you'll hear from Suncoast Power Solutions founder Brian, design expert Kelly Lara, veteran ABC 7 meteorologist John Patrick, Brad Reinhardt from the National Hurricane Center, and City of Tampa Emergency Management Director John Antopoulos. And most importantly, we'll hear from your neighbors, people who will tell you exactly what happened at their house when the power went out and theirs stayed on. So let's get into it.

0: Let's start with veteran ABC 7 meteorologist John Patrick out of Fort Myers in Naples. JP has tracked a number of major systems that hit this state, but when the big one came, he learned the hard way at his own house.
1: That was a hurricane that, when I got into this business, I knew there was going to be some nasty weather that I would have to cover from time to time, but I never imagined it would be anything as bad as Hurricane Ian. I mean, that's by far the worst storm that's come through this area of Florida. I mean, there were parts of the Sanibel Causeway that got washed away from the water. Actually, with the storm surge, the water got pushed up the Caloosahatchee, and it was actually on the way back out as the water came back out from the river back into the Sanibel Causeway. It was the pressure that built up as the water was being pushed inland, that pressure being released and the water coming back out, that's what washed away the Sanibel Causeway. We had, if memory serves me right, we had over a million households without power with Hurricane Ian coming through, and that was mostly in Lee County. The importance of having a generator and the importance of knowing how to use that generator, use it outside. Do not put it even in your garage because you've got the carbon monoxide that can build up. But having a generator on hand, that was a lesson that I, you know, I'm a meteorologist, and Hurricane Irma, my power was out for 6 days. I did not have a generator, and that was horrible. So I now have a generator, and so I'm prepared if that ever happens again. I think as piece by piece as the power grid gets rebuilt, hopefully power outages will not be as prolonged or as widespread as they have been in the past, but that's going to take a very long time. So a piece of advice for me is to have a generator on hand.
0: So when the weatherman tracking the storm tells you he even needed backup power himself, that tells you everything you need to know. 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

0: Now let's hear from one of your neighbors where we get into the physical reality of an outage as you get older. Here's Joe. His portable became too much to manage, so he made the switch.
1: Oh, peace of mind. You know, we're older now. I had a portable generator, which was hooked up to my natural gas, which was nice, but getting old to wheel it out every week or two to start it up, and then you can't run it in the rain during the hurricane. And it didn't provide whole house connections. One of the other things that prompted, you know, this area has been sort of spared, so to speak, but the last 3 years we've been hit pretty hard. You know, we lost power for 30 hours at one point, and then the next year we lost power at for 60 hours. This is good. And like I said, it gives peace of mind so that my wife, she can we have to do nothing. You know, it just comes on automatically, it goes off automatically. I purchased the maintenance plan for more peace of mind, which is very reasonable. It gives you perks here and there. So, very pleased from start to finish with the salesman. The installers were all fantastic, and they were so gracious. They took care of it, said, "Listen, you know, we're going to get this thing done for you." And they were, you know, I offered them tips. They said, "No, we're good to go." You know, so I'm pleased start to finish with this company, Suncoast Power Solutions, out of Tampa.
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0: Now we're joined by Brad Reinhart, Senior Hurricane Specialist at the National Hurricane Center. He watches Mother Nature create havoc for a living and knows firsthand the dangers of extended power outages.
1: Extremely serious. And there's a lot of active work ongoing that's really uncovered the magnitude of fatalities and suffering that occur as a result of these prolonged power outages. I mean, I'll give you an example that you're probably familiar with and your listeners, Hurricane Beryl. Back in 2024 in Texas, and it struck the upper Texas coast as a category one hurricane. Not only did you have, you know, significant damage and some fatalities from the storm itself, but there were 14 people that died after the fact from heat-related illnesses as a result of widespread power outages. There were also a couple that died from carbon monoxide poisoning, likely the result of improper generator use. Mm-hmm. So I think while it's obviously easy in a sense to focus on the hazards directly related to the hurricane and what's happening, we're really understanding and realizing now that we've got to message harder the impacts of prolonged power outages that can contribute to the areas that are already impacted severely by a storm. And, you know, if you've got a lot of damage, it's going to make it more difficult to restore power, right? You might have some, you know, larger scale infrastructure issues, but the heat related illnesses, the improper generator use, the lack of, life saving equipment that people have that, you know, relies on power. These are all very significant things that we need to be more aware of. I mean, that's always, you know, a part of the hurricane preparedness messaging, you know, that we do is have people assess their vulnerability to things like extended power outages and then determine, you know, can you safely operate where you live a portable generator? Some people have whole house generators, right? Even better, it just kicks in when the power goes out. Everyone's situation is different, but it's absolutely something that people need to consider when they're making their hurricane preparations and thinking about their vulnerability before the season starts.
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0: Now here's Alan, another one of your neighbors who had a medical reason for getting this done.
1: Well, for health and safety reasons, for instance, we have some medication in the refrigerator that we needed cold 24/7. 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

0: It's his job to prepare for disasters and to mitigate the damage and dangers when they occur. So, he just wants to get you ready should bad things come your way.
1: Really, after a few days without power, we start really getting those cascading impacts. And what we saw during Milton, when we almost had a week without power, after a few days, you start realizing that some of your critical infrastructure that's not on backup power, then that will start failing. And then that can have cascading impacts, whether that's through your pump stations or other type of critical infrastructure like that. But also for our vulnerable communities, like our assisted living facilities, that without power, individuals, there could be a risk to loss of life and also a breakdown in critical operations that have to happen throughout the city. You know, my biggest message to folks is communicate that early, what your plan is, where you're going to go, if you have an evacuation zone that you need to leave, if you're going to stay at family and friends' house outside of that evacuation zone, good first way to think about it. If you can't go there, we're seeing about hotels, and then that last resort is know what shelter you would go to. Have that all kind of ironed out ahead of time, who you're going to communicate with that in your family that knows where you're going to be. Because again, if a major storm does come, you're out of power, out of communications, you want to already tell your family and friends where you're going to be during that storm. It's going to alleviate a lot of that. And getting your supplies early. Don't be one of those showing up to Publix or Walmart or one of the other supermarkets last minute, going to bare shelves, trying to get water and things of that nature. Get it early. Think outside the box from lessons learned, what you didn't have on hand during those storms. Get that early. Think about generators. Think about, different type of equipment and supplies that you didn't have that ultimately will make you more prepared this season if we do get an impact. It's going to ultimately lower your stress for your family. Ultimately, you'll be more comfortable during that event, and it'll make your ride through that much easier.
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0: Let's hear from another neighbor. Timothy talks about what it's actually like working with the Suncoast team.
1: And I actually got through to someone who, I wish I remember her name, so pleasant and so nice. You know, and I just kind of expressed my concerns and my thoughts. And, you know, she just, I'll be honest, it was like talking to a family member. All of the people were great. It was the easiest, most pleasant experience I think I've ever been through. If I ever needed to, you know, contact someone, somehow I always got her. But I can't begin to tell you, was from start to finish the easiest process. I sometimes doubted. I was like, what's, you know, can this really be?
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3: Miami-Dade County commissioners have passed a $14.3 billion budget. Karen Curtis reports.
4: While Mayor Daniela Levine-Cava's approved budget plan keeps property taxes flat, Sheriff Rosie Cordero-Studd says it falls short by 1% on her department's salary needs.
5: Salary increase went up 7.5%. Literally, I have to pay that for the 12 full months.
4: In order to balance the budget, the county was forced to eliminate 12 Metro bus routes. The new budget takes effect at the end of the month. Karen Curtis, Miami.
3: The Florida Department of Health has confirmed a person in Hillsborough County has died from dengue fever. There are currently 152 cases of dengue fever being reported in Florida, with 134 of those cases in Hillsborough County. AAA reports today's statewide average for a gallon of regular is $4.31, and that's 2 cents cheaper than yesterday. With Florida's news, I'm Tim Adkins.
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0: Back with another friendly neighbor. Here's Karen, whose house becomes the family safe place when the weather turns.
1: Well, I wanted to do it a couple of years ago. And my husband told me, he said, look, we don't get a hurricane for 10 years. We don't need that. And I thought we did. And, I'm no spring chicken. And the last time we had the last hurricane here, every day I would take 7 bottles of propane to be filled to keep it going. You know, I can't keep doing this. This is for peace of mind. And what's so great about having this generator put in is across the street is my stepson. Around the corner is 2 grandchildren, and I have 3 great-grandchildren around the corner. So what's happened is by putting this generator in, I have become the safe house. So if something happens, they all can come here, and the kids can watch TV and whatever, you know. But it's a good thing all the way around. This is not just for me. It's for me, but it's for my entire family.
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0: stays ready. Another neighbor, another happy customer. Anthony lost power for a week. Listen to what happened at his house.
1: The longest we were out power was 7 days during hurricane. And 7 days straight. We had no power, but we had the Generac. 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People were knocking on our door. They said, we heard you got a generator. Can you make us a cup of coffee, my neighbors? 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So when we put the Generac in, I have a peace of mind that no matter what happens, you know, I got power, a peace of mind, simply put, peace of mind. And that's priceless.
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0: Here's a couple, Tanya and Larry. They've seen just about every weather event, so they understand the importance of backup power.
1: Well, we have both been through severe storms, Ivan and Katrina, and plate stuff like that. And I think the biggest thing is it's just a good peace of mind to know that we have a backup generator just in case. An example given, a couple of weeks ago, we had a power failure for about a half an hour. The neighbors had a power failure, but we didn't.
2: No, we didn't.
1: Because it kicked right on within about 15 seconds. We had electricity back in the house. And it's just a nice peace of mind. Makes me feel rather confident. We have family in the area, and if we're not here, they could come over here and stay at our place. And even if we're here, they can come stay at our place. We have emptied our refrigerator out after storms numerous times, and that gets expensive, especially with today's grocery prices. Our refrigerators will stay on. The house will stay cool, which will eliminate humidity in the house. That way mold doesn't get in. And there's several reasons to list.
0: Every one of these folks says a version of the same thing. 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

0: And one more neighbor. This is Ron, and this is his generator story.
1: We had two power outages. One of them lasted because of a hurricane. One of them lasted about 2 weeks. And that was a pretty tough one because we'd never gone that long, you know, without power. 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Very neat, very professional, cleaned up after itself. I couldn't have been any more pleased with it.
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You heard John Patrick, a meteorologist who lost power for days at his own house. Brad Reinhardt from the National Hurricane Center telling you outages stretch into weeks, not hours. 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
7: Deputies responding to a domestic violence call uncovered an inappropriate mother-son relationship. Polk County Sheriff Grady Judd says 22-year-old Shane Clemens admitted to incest with his mother.
8: And then he said, well, I'll tell you what, I've been having sex with my mama since I was 18 years old.
7: 46-year-old Christina Clemens was arrested and charged with incest and adultery. Incest charges against the son were dropped, but he's still charged with assault. Despite AAA recommending that Florida travelers book their holiday trips now to avoid rising fuel costs, one travel expert says not so fast.
9: At the same time, the fuel prices are going up. The airlines are caught in this vice. And so what we're seeing, believe it or not, over the next couple of weeks, is average airfares are going to start to come down momentarily for a short period of time.
7: Travel editor Peter Greenberg says demand is down in the fourth quarter, so pop-up discounts are available. He says travelers have recognized the affordability of cruises, so most are already booked up. But he says the week after Thanksgiving and New Year's are dead weeks with better deals. A shelter-in-place alert yesterday was issued for residents of Harbor Island in Tampa Bay near downtown Tampa. Tampa Fire spokesperson says hydrogen sulfide was released by a tank fire at the Gulf Sulfur facility yesterday. Sparkman Channel remains partially closed to recreational vehicles while emergency crews finish their investigation. A new campaign ad by Florida Republican Congresswoman Maria Elvira Salazar says the president has gone too far with federal immigration enforcement and says the same Hispanics who helped you get to the White House in 2024 feel betrayed today. Salazar is running for re-election in November. Dogtopia of Jacksonville is hosting a special pet adoption event today from 9 a.m. to noon at the Dogtopia Dog Spa on Beach Boulevard. Several local animal shelters and rescue organizations will be on site with animals looking for loving homes, including the Jacksonville Humane Society and Safe Pet Rescue. With Florida's News, I'm Tim Adkins.
10: President Trump is making good on his White House ban of several major news outlets. MS Now said its journalists have been denied access to the White House grounds on Saturday. The move comes a day after Trump said he's barring CNN, MS Now, and Politico due to what he called their constant reporting of fiction and lies about him. In a statement posted on X this morning, MS Now said the White House belongs to the American people, and the decisions made inside are funded by our tax dollars. President Trump has signed a bill allowing him to place more sanctions on Russia. More from Jim Forbes.
11: The measure, called the Lindsey Graham Sanctioning Russia and Iran Act of 2026, was signed into law on Friday. It targets Russia's economy over its continued war with Ukraine and even expands sanctions on Iran. Under the bill, President Trump can impose tariffs on countries that are within the top five of those that purchase Russian oil, a group which includes China and India.
10: I'm Lisa Taylor.
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9: Deputies responding to a domestic violence call uncovered an inappropriate mother-son relationship. Polk County Sheriff Grady Judd says 22-year-old Shane Clemens admitted to incest with his mother.
10: And then he said, well, I'll tell you what, I've been having sex with my mama since I was 18 years old.
9: 46-year-old Christina Clemens was arrested and charged with incest and adultery. Incest charges against the son were dropped, but he's still charged with assault. Despite AAA recommending that Florida travelers book their holiday trips now to avoid rising fuel costs, one travel expert says not so fast.
11: At the same time, the fuel prices are going up. The airlines are caught in this vice. And so what we're seeing, believe it or not, over the next couple of weeks, is average airfares are going to start to come down momentarily for a short period of time.
9: Travel editor Peter Greenberg says demand is down in the fourth quarter, so pop-up discounts are available. He says travelers have recognized the affordability of cruises, so most are already booked up. But he says the week after Thanksgiving and New Year's are dead weeks with better deals. A shelter-in-place alert yesterday was issued for residents of Harbor Island in Tampa Bay near downtown Tampa. Tampa Fire spokesperson says hydrogen sulfide was released by a tank fire at the Gulf Sulfur facility yesterday. Sparkman Channel remains partially closed to recreational vehicles while emergency crews finish their investigation. A new campaign ad by Florida Republican Congresswoman Maria Elvira Salazar says the president has gone too far with federal immigration enforcement and says the same Hispanics who helped you get to the White House in 2024 feel betrayed today. Salazar is running for re-election in November. Dogtopia of Jacksonville is hosting a special pet adoption event today from 9 a.m. to noon at the Dogtopia Dog Spa on Beach Boulevard. Several local animal shelters and rescue organizations will be on site with animals looking for loving homes, including the Jacksonville Humane Society and Safe Pet Rescue. With Florida's News, I'm Tim Adkins.
4: President Trump is making good on his White House ban of three major news outlets. We get the latest from Lisa Taylor.
12: MS Now said its journalists have been denied access to the White House grounds on Saturday. The move comes a day after Trump said he's barring CNN, MS Now, and Politico due to what he called their constant reporting of fiction and lies about him. In a statement posted on X this morning, MS Now said the White House belongs to the American people and the decisions made inside are funded by our tax dollars.
4: The news outlet vowed to take all necessary steps to defend its right under the First Amendment, which guarantees freedom of the press. The U.S. will be placing more sanctions on Russia over its war with Ukraine. On Friday, President Trump signed a bill called the Lindsey Graham Sanctioning Russia and Iran Act of 2026. The bill targets Russia's economy over its continued military aggression in Ukraine and will expand sanctions in Iran. And singer-songwriter Duncan Sheik is dead at the age of 56. I'm Lisa Carton.
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19: 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I'm Cheryl Swoops, WNBA champ, three-time Olympian, and Basketball Hall of Famer.
20: And I am Tarika Foster-Brasby, journalist,

0: client, you think, wow, I don't know these things. I never will, because the person presenting this makes it seem like they're the secret decoder pin to get me to actually have an understanding or actually get access to these types of things. And we'll be the first one to say, no, like that's not the case. And that's what we want to do. We want to take out the fear mongering. We want to take out the jargon, if you will, and give you the real cold hard facts behind why something may be a good idea, why something may not be a bad idea, and just the real details behind it. So the topic that I am transitioning to is private market investing, because I would say maybe over the past 10, 15 years or so, at least in our industry, there's been a huge momentum into being able to get access to these private markets. And generally speaking, private markets, alternative investments, if you will, they've been carved out for a certain type of investor, right? Meaning you have to have a certain level of net worth, a certain amount of investable assets, which Rob will certainly get into. But now this landscape is really opening to your, you know, just more investors, like meaning they don't have to fit that exact mold and they can get access to these types of investments, right? So let's kind of get into it. And Rob, you can start this however you want, but maybe for the listeners understanding, you know, because I think most people would think about investing, they think about the S&P 500, maybe an ETF or a index mutual fund or a stock like Apple or Nvidia or maybe a Micron. That's not what we're talking about. So maybe you can talk about the differences there and then get into like, where do private investments actually like fit in for an investor, right? Because it's not going to be everything. You're not going to take 100% of your money and put it into a private investment. A lot of people hear private investments and go run from the hills of, you know, what happened with REITs back in the great financial crisis, right? But floor is yours, Rob. Give us your take on private investments. What are they? Where do they fit in? And do you spend a lot of time looking at these private investments?
1: I spend a ton of time looking at private investments, but let's start with what are they, how they fit in. So I believe that I completely agree with you. Our industry does a terrible job of educating clients. And I think that for those of us who do come with great educational content and modules, clients really appreciate that and gravitate to those of us that do that. So I'll give you just a little snippet of my educational component. I call it the portfolio optimization tools. So we as advisors have literally thousands of different strategies that we can use either individually or in tandem to build customized portfolios for clients. And if we were being objective, which I'm about to be very objective, we were to categorize each of those thousands of investments into different subsets, there are really six different categories, of which private markets will be the last one. But just to kind of bring it full circle and talk about the other ones high level first. So every strategy that we have access to can fit into one of these six categories. First would be just reallocating across asset classes. And that's where most advisors start and stop. They'll say, hey, you're about to retire. Maybe you should go from an 80-20, 80% stocks, 20% fixed income to a 60-40 model, 60% stocks, 40% fixed income. And that's like that's the beginning, middle, and end of the story. And it's important, but if you just stop there, you're missing out. The second would be concentrated position solutions. Now, I believe you have one of the associates from my team joining you in a couple month or 2 months to talk about the 9 or 10 concentrated position solutions that are available and how to use them for the benefit of a client to reduce their risk to a concentrated low basis position. Defined outcome strategies, those are strategies like structured notes or some other types of option overlay strategies where you're knowingly giving up some upside, but you're doing that so that you either have a floor or a buffer on the downside. Tax alpha strategies. These are strategies that, in addition to providing some type of return in alignment with what you're expecting, they also provide tax benefit, like a tax loss harvesting strategy. You get the performance of the Standard & Poor's 500, but you do so in a way that not only is very tax efficient, but if done properly, should produce tax benefits for other parts of your portfolio. Fifth out of six would be ESG and SRI strategy. So environmental, social governance, and socially responsible investing overlays, either positive screens or negative screens. Negative meaning, hey, I want to have a faith-based portfolio, or I don't want to own any tobacco, alcohol, firearms. I don't want to own any petroleum, anything, right? And what I found on that one, throughout my entire career, I probably had a handful of folks that really express an ESG or SRI importance in their planning prior to COVID. Once COVID hit, all bets were off. Within 1 year, I had five. And then the second year I had, like, it was just astronomical.

0: 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We're having technical difficulties. You're tuned in to Florida Sports by Learfield.
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15: I think the unique part about all this, both of these teams are 2-0. Auburn has not been 2-0 a lot over the last 20 years.
16: But they have something
15: and you can
16: going
15: say the
16: same
15: about the Gators. Gators have not been 3-0 since 2019. So think about it from that perspective and how big this game is for both of these teams to kind of get their season off on the right track.
17: And an early SEC road game. Right? A lot of times you see some home games, and I can't remember the last time we were on the road, first game of the season is late. That one draw maybe was last year.
18: I'm trying to get that on my book, but
17: when you kind of change your profile,
18: you got all
17: these teams that
18: have been well in line over the last 3 seasons.
17: When you have one of the true SEC games since 2024, and on the flip side of that, conversely, Auburn hasn't won a home game. Here, SEC game since 2024. So something's got to give tonight.
15: Yeah, okay. That was Mississippi State. And the crazy part about all of it is the last time that the Gators won the way from the Swamp was beating John Sumrall and a bowl game a couple of years ago. So think about it when that one ties into each other.
17: It felt like ages ago since we've seen a road win.
15: It certainly does. And, you know, when you look at what happened last year in the Swamp, it's
17: kind of like something I've been seeing on my own.
0: Go ahead.

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2: My daughter Alyssa was in a terrible car accident. She had to be airlifted to the hospital. Her ankle was smashed. Her bones were broken beyond repair. Her doctors were worried they might have to amputate. But Alyssa was a candidate for a new innovation to save her foot. They 3D printed a new ankle. She'd tell you about it. But she's out walking on the beach.
3: Well, you got a guy that is a Heisman contender in the backfield in Jaden Ball. So it almost feels like one of those games where that's what they try to do. Try to take control with him, use that play action, which Philo's been really, really good against, and then try to take advantage of that secondary. You know, we look down at the field right now, and there's just puddles everywhere. But one of the operation guys came in here. This was one of the stops when the World Cup was going around. So they actually had Messi in this stadium. They said it absolutely poured about an hour before that match ended up taking place. And then after that, the field ended up looking pretty good. So you would think now you're still several hours away from game time that it would drain. But would field conditions be any different when it's all said and done?
0: Hey, it's the Good Greek Spiro, and in the swamp, it gets loud, it gets crazy, it gets epic. 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
11: They haven't had to deal with the first couple of weeks, but when you look at, you know, some of these guys on this team, on this roster, they've been a part of games last season on the road in the SEC. They kind of understand what that crowd noise component is. When you talk about, you know, LSU, A&M last year, Ole Miss, you know, a couple games just this past season. So a lot of guys familiar with what a road game brings. Again, though, Jeff, I mean, you've got the sense of urgency, I think, is the key here. And when we talked to Coach earlier this week, I think that was a big point of emphasis for him and his team, especially in the trenches, as we'll talk a little bit more about later. But have to continue to press that urgency on this team all the way to kick just to make sure that resonates.
12: And it's something you can't really duplicate either. They've tried to manufacture some noise in throughout the week, do a lot of different things, but you certainly don't know what it'll be like. And this isn't even one of the bigger stadiums in the SEC.
11: No, it's not. But when you look at Auburn, I mean, they do a really good job of pumping music into the stadium, right? They did a lot of manufactured noise. I can remember in 06 all the way to the snap, you know, blaring music. So, I mean, you're going to get all tonight.
12: Yep.
11: Lights, fireworks, and everything.
12: And you're going to get a lot more of us. Voice of the Gators, Sean Kelly, will be here shortly, and we'll continue to talk about Florida and Auburn. First time, long time, it seems like, as the Gators are here. And we'll have it as we continue our pregame show on the Gator Sports Network.

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11: We welcome you back to the Plains, Auburn, Alabama. Jeff and Tate here with you as we continue our pregame conversation, getting you ready for Florida and Auburn. It's been a long time since this matchup has happened here in this place, and it is a place that Tate has never broadcasted a game before. That tells you how long ago that is. So it should be a lot of fun, and the Gators get on the road for the first time. Both of these teams are 2-0 to start off the season, and certainly somebody will be in a really good position if they are able to win this one today. And, you know, Tate, I think it's a good measuring stick for Florida because it's not like you're going on the road and facing, I know they don't really do that to Georgia, but a Texas or an Oklahoma or an LSU or an Alabama. You're facing a team that is in some transition, sort of like the Gators are. So it's not like this, oh my gosh, the Gators are going to have no chance at facing an opponent like this. Certainly, because Vegas is actually think Florida's favored in this one, it should be one of those where you can just go and do your thing, try to play well, and see what happens.
4: Yeah, and listen, I think early in the season, you get a stadium like this, it's going to be rocking. You got a lot of lifeblood pumped into this fan base right now with a new coach, and he's bringing a very similar mindset to what we're seeing in Gainesville. And so I think, you know, it's easier early on in the season. You got to face an opponent on the road like this. It's going to be a tough matchup. I think there's a lot of energy and excitement around the program. But, I think you just go back to the basics, right? And when you talk to Coach Summerall and when I think back of my playing days, when you go on the road in those types of environments, you have to be polished. You have to find ways to execute. And I think from a coaching perspective, pure coaching perspective, a lot of that is revolved around the mindset from the strength and conditioning staff, the assistant coaches, and the head man. And, man, I can't tell you, I enjoy watching John Summerall work in that regard.
11: And this offense has been phenomenal. I think, better than any other first-year head coach in school history. And when you look at some of the numbers, the Gators right now in two games have 29 explosive plays. They had 16 in the first game, 13 in the second. And in both games, they scored on each of their first five drives. I know that is really hard to think that that's going to happen again here against a pretty good Auburn defense, but I think you have to love the way that the Gators have gotten off to nice starts in each of the game. And to me, that's a big part of today, too. If you can kind of quiet this crowd a little bit by getting on the board early, it's a big deal.
4: Yeah, 100%. And you mix in the special teams factor of that, right? What we saw out of Ernell Brown last week, I think that there's, you know, an opportunity, especially on the road. Urban Meyer used to say it all the time, to suck the wind out of the stadium when it comes to special teams. That first play of defense sometimes can be your biggest asset. And knowing what you've got back there, VB3, returning punts, I like the chances of us trying to dial up some good field position. Jeff, you mentioned Vegas earlier. Auburn, a 1-6-0 record against the spread in the last seven home games. And now, when they're home dogs, a little bit different story about a coin toss at that point. But, you know, I think I mentioned it earlier. Auburn also has not won a home SEC game since 2024. We talked about Florida's woes on the road.
11: Sure.
4: This home fan base is itching for a win right now.
11: Yeah, something's got to give. And I think that's the crazy part of just how weird both of these sides are when you look at all the numbers. But nothing's been weird about the start for Jaden Ball. Of course, we know that he is one of the best in the country, and if you look at the numbers, they certainly prove that. He is the only guy right now in the FBS is averaging more than 130 rushing yards a game with at least five rushing touchdowns. So number 13's been the dude back there.
4: Feed him. I mean, a game like this, they can do wonders for you to get the run game going early. And I think if you can find a way, the other interesting part of that conversation is the chess match that you're going to see between Buster Faulkner and DJ Durkin, defensive coordinator for Auburn. I'm anxious to see what that looks like in the first quarter.
11: We'll see how it all plays out. All right, we'll take a break. We'll continue our Tower Hill Tailgater show next with the voice of the Gators. Sean Kelly is here, and we will talk to him about more of those numbers. Sean's been hitting the books the last couple of days. I mean, I looked at him on the plane. All he was doing was studying this matchup, so he's going to have some doozies for you when we come back on the Gator Sports Network.
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13: 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We're right there with you. All for the Gators. XRP, the official cryptocurrency of Florida Athletics.
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11: voice of the Gators, Sean Kelly.
25: I'm dry. You guys, not so much.
11: I'm still wet.
25: 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I believe it. We were seeing the videos coming on the motorcade coming from Montgomery over, and it was raining on our ride, but

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10: Be able to loosen up the middle, do all that, and then here you go. There's 13 to finish it out.
11: Go ahead.
10: Well, no, I mean, and Jeff, you know, so with that being said, Florida's offense has done everything we've wanted to, and Buster has at times done a little bit bringing up, I mean, think about the pat pass last week to Vernell Brown. Mm-hmm. When's the last time the Gators ran a pat pass? It's, you know, diving into the playbook. I've called him the mad scientist. He's in the laboratory working with the Bunsen beakers.
11: Yeah, you know he's chomping at the bit for this.